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1: Fox News, I'm Tom Graham. The nation continues to remember 9/11, 25 years after the terror attacks, a somber ceremony held at Ground Zero in New York.
2: A reading of nearly 3,000 victims' names at Ground Zero.
3: Richard Anthony Achetta.
4: Henrik Bernard Ackerman.
2: Stopping only for moments of silence, marking the exact moments four planes crashed and two towers fell.
1: Fox's Peter Doocy. Ceremonies also held at the Pentagon in Shanksville, Pennsylvania. Senators from both parties expressing alarm at the speedy advancements in AI.
5: Lawmakers are demanding information from OpenAI after it hacked into another company, Hugging Face, on its own. The attack was disclosed by OpenAI in July and underscores growing concerns in Washington about the technology's potential to elude human control.
1: Fox's Tom Rigotti. 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
6: From the 570 WSYR Newsroom, I'm Dave Smith. Two Syracuse teens have pleaded guilty to second-degree murder. 17-year-old Elijah Barroso and 18-year-old Noel Cummings pled guilty to shooting 22-year-old Juan Rodriguez in the head in June of last year near the Parkside Commons. With the plea deal, they were promised 20 years to life in prison. Syracuse University football looking to win their first ACC game of the season tomorrow when they host the California Golden Bears at the JMA Wireless Dome. Kickoff is at 3:30 and can be seen on the ACC Network. Oneida County Health Department says that a bat has tested positive for rabies in South Utica. One person who was exposed to the bats receiving post-exposure treatment. Bats are the most reported rabid animals and are the leading cause of rabies deaths in humans. Next update is in 30 minutes. Breaking news anytime. I'm Dave Smith on Syracuse's Breaking News, Weather, and Traffic Station. 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
8: 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Weather.
9: Through the overnight hours, clear. Low 48, mostly sunny. A shower in spots in the afternoon for Saturday. High 81. Saturday night, low 68. Sunday, clouds and sun. A few afternoon thunderstorms with a high 81. Monday's high 69 with a few morning showers. From the Stellar Roofing Weather Center, I'm Andy Robb.
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11: Hey, Alfie. 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
1: News. I'm Deborah Valentine. President Trump and administration members marking the 25th anniversary of 9/11 at the Pentagon in Arlington, Virginia.
2: No one can ever prepare for a day like 9/11, but we can always choose to be the kind of nation the world saw in those days after.
1: Ceremonies also held in New York City and in Shanksville, Pennsylvania. Security heightened as the Jewish High Holy Days are underway.
3: Jewish organizations, including the Anti-Defamation League, have issued security advisories and partnered with law enforcement to boost safety efforts ahead of the holiday, citing a rise in anti-Semitic incidents.
1: Fox's Kristen Goodwin reporting. Rosh Hashanah began at sundown Friday. It culminates at sundown on Sunday, with the High Holy Days ending on Yom Kippur on Sunday, September 20th. 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
4: Through the overnight hours, clear, low 48, mostly sunny, a shower in spots in the afternoon for Saturday, high 81. Saturday night, low 68. Sunday, clouds and sun, a few afternoon thunderstorms with a high 81. Monday's high 69 with a few morning showers. From the Stellar Roofing Weather Center, I'm Andy Robb.
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11: 25 years later, I'm Deborah Valentine, Fox News. 9/11 ceremonies marking the 25th anniversary of the terror attacks at Ground Zero in New York.
12: For the first time, the 9/11 remembrance ceremony in New York City featured not the usual six moments of silence, but seven. It represents the thousands who have died of 9/11-related illnesses since the attacks and was held after the reading of the names of the more than 2,900 men, women, and children lost at the World Trade Center in 2001 and in 1993. The moment was followed by taps and will become a permanent part of the ceremony from now on. At Ground Zero in Lower Manhattan, Tanya J. Powers, Fox News.
11: At Ground Zero, Terry Strata, president of 9/11 Families United, and the widow of victim Tom Strata blames Saudi Arabia for the terror attacks.
13: My husband, Tom Strata, you are missed more with each year that passes. But how can it be 25 years and still we have no justice for the role that Saudi Arabia played in your murder?
11: The Saudi government has denied any role in the attacks. President Trump is speaking during 9/11 ceremonies at the Pentagon in Arlington, Virginia.
14: 25 years since the September 11th attacks, President Trump says the U.S. doesn't have a choice but to still fight.
15: The world's number one sponsor of terror, the Islamic Republic of Iran, will never, ever have a nuclear weapon.
14: Speaking at the Pentagon, the president paid tribute to the lives lost there and in New York City and Shanksville, Pennsylvania. President Trump says while the country must not forget the immense evil in the world, we must also remember how America responded. At the White House, Jared Halpern, Fox News.
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11: In Shanksville, Pennsylvania, 9/11 ceremonies at the site of the crash of Flight 93, whose passengers attempted to disarm hijackers.
21: Before they became known as the heroes of Flight 93, they were 40 people with a family, hopes, dreams, and so many of them were having people at home that thought they were going to return after they landed on that plane. They range from 20 years old to 79. We want to just highlight some of the families as well and some of the victims. Dora Bodley, she was the youngest, a college student with her whole life ahead of her. Lauren Grandicolis was only 38. She was pregnant with her first child. Leroy Homer is a dad. He was, you know, an Air Force veteran, and he was the co-pilot with Flight 93 that day. And Edward Felt was a 41-year-old husband and father who called 911 on the plane. And others called home from the plane, learning America was under attack. Some said their goodbyes, and then they fought back. Flight 93 was only in the air for less than an hour. It left New Jersey that morning, heading to California before it crashed in the field. It never reached its intended target in Washington, D.C. They believe the terrorists wanted to crash it there in the nation's capital.
11: Fox's Alexis McAdams. Saudi Arabia claims they've shut down a major oil pipeline after an attack from Iranian-backed Houthi rebels. Fox's Trey Yinks has more from the USS George Washington aircraft carrier in the Arabian Sea.
22: Last weekend, the aircraft carrier came under Iranian missile attack. The first of three attacks on U.S. warships in the last week alone. In response to the escalation, the United States ramped up strikes on Iranian oil tankers, prompting the IRGC to launch missiles at U.S. forces in Jordan. The U.S. naval blockade of Iranian ports remains in effect, and Centcom Commander Admiral Brad Cooper told Fox News the blockade is ironclad, adding that the United States is dominating the Strait of Hormuz. We are headed to the front line in the war with Iran in the battle for the Strait.
11: Iran-backed Houthis are reportedly approaching the border of Yemen, raising concerns over Iranian influence. I'm Deborah Valentine. This is Fox News.
23: Through the overnight hours, clear, low 48, mostly sunny, a shower in spots in the afternoon for Saturday, high 81. Saturday night, low 68. Sunday, clouds and sun, a few afternoon thunderstorms with a high 81. Monday's high 69 with a few morning showers. From the Stellar Roofing Weather Center, I'm Andy Robb.
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1: Fox News, I'm Roxanne Evans. The 25th anniversary of the 9/11 terror attacks was observed Friday. Director of National Intelligence Jay Clayton, in an exclusive with Fox's special report with Brett Baer, says it's about honoring those we lost and never forgetting.
2: The heroes, the victims, what they gave to protect our country, to protect our freedoms.
1: Ceremonies were held at Ground Zero, Shanksville, Pennsylvania, and at the Pentagon, where President Trump made remarks and paid tribute. Tensions rising in the Red Sea. Iran-backed Houthi militants tighten their grip on a key port near a vital shipping route. Saudi Arabia urging President Trump to take action. 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
3: Through the overnight hours, clear, low 48, mostly sunny, a shower in spots in the afternoon for Saturday, high 81. Saturday night, low 68. Sunday, clouds and sun, a few afternoon thunderstorms with a high 81. Monday's high 69 with a few morning showers. 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
2: Oh, the whole process was absolute fun. And, you know, because in the old days when we used to make albums, you know, in the 80s and the early 90s, we'd all go into the pub for about 3 hours and get blind drunk and then go into the studio and try and make music. Invariably, when you listen back to it the next day, it was totally useless. So it just took up so much time of being in the studio, you know, and away from your family and everything. But this, the way we did this, Kev, there were months where I wouldn't see Kevin and we'd just do it through the computers. He'd send me over, you know, a chord sequence. I'd try and fit some lyrics to it, send it back to him, then he'd send it back to me. Then we only went into the studio a few times to put some real drums on and do the vocals. Otherwise, it was all done at Kevin's house and my house, which is wonderful with Pro Tools.
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5: The nation remembers. I'm Roxanne Evans, Fox News. The 25th anniversary of the 9/11 terror attacks was observed Friday in New York City. Fox's Tanya J. Powers reports from Lower Manhattan.
6: The names of almost 3,000 people whose lives were lost on September 11th, 2001 have been read at Ground Zero, along with 7 moments of silence. Family members, survivors, first responders, and others gathered on the plaza at the 9/11 memorial for the somber ceremony that included music from the Brooklyn Youth Chorus, cellist Yo-Yo Ma, and singer Jennifer Nettles. Security was tight as the event was attended by many dignitaries, including 4 former presidents, Vice President J.D. Vance, and other current and former elected officials. At Ground Zero in Lower Manhattan, Tanya J. Powers, Fox News.
5: And President Trump marked the 25th anniversary of the 9/11 attacks as we're at war with Iran. Fox's Jared Halperin from the White House.
7: 25 years after the September 11th terror attacks, President Trump says the nation will never forget.
8: That's why we fight today. We don't have a choice. There can only be victory. We fight hard. We fight to win.
7: Speaking at a memorial service at the Pentagon, the president saluted the victims killed and service members he says are working right now to ensure the world's number one sponsor of terror, Iran, will never have a nuclear weapon. Vice President J.D. Vance attended the service at the World Trade Center site in Lower Manhattan. At the White House, Jared Halpern, Fox News.
5: A family in Kissimmee, Florida has built their own 9/11 memorial in their front yard. 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One of the flags for Reedy's cousin Michael Horn, who died in the collapse. 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
5: In Shanksville, Pennsylvania, the heroes of Flight 93 are remembered. Fox's Alexis McAdams is there.
17: For a lot of these families, they haven't been back out here to this field in Shanksville, Pennsylvania for a while, because each time they come back, it's a reminder of what they lost that day. But they know it's so important to reflect on those 40 heroic people who did everything they could to fight back against the terrorists on Flight 93 and lost their lives in that field during the crash. We checked in with some of the family members who say it never gets easier.
18: They were businessmen and grandparents and, people in retail and pilots. And students, but in a moment's notice, they had to stand up. They had to become those Minutemen, to fight evil that was put in front of them.
5: Homeland Security Secretary Mark Wayne Mullen spoke about 9/11.
19: When I was fortunate enough to run our own companies, I would say if we take care of the pennies, the dollars will take care of themselves. If we take care of the small criminals, they'll never become large criminals. And those large criminals will never turn into terrorists.
5: The Department of Homeland Security was founded in 2002 in response to the September 11th terrorist attacks.
20: Inside the plaza, you'll find multiple artifacts from 9/11, including steel pieces from the World Trade Center, North Tower stones from the facade of the Pentagon. There's a Trident column stands at the head of the plaza as a symbol of America. Across the way, it's juxtaposed by a heavily deformed beam at the opposite end of the plaza that symbolizes destruction of that day.
19: We talk about a zero-failed mission. It's because no matter how big or how small that lead might be, or that phone call that needs to be returned, we're going to do it because we don't know what that will go to next. We can't afford to miss one opportunity to prevent it from happening again.
20: The Homeland Security Act of 2002 created the department, which we now know as Homeland Security.
5: Fox's David Spont. I'm Roxanne Evans. This is Fox News.
21: Through the overnight hours, clear, low 48, mostly sunny, a shower in spots in the afternoon for Saturday, high 81. Saturday night, low 68. Sunday, clouds and sun, a few afternoon thunderstorms with a high 81. Monday's high 69 with a few morning showers. 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

0: Rigorous security procedures at the nation's airports are continuing to evolve 25 years after 9/11. Correspondent Tom Costello reports required security screenings of passengers and luggage, real IDs, and a terror watch list were all in response to the 2001 terror attacks.
1: Just 2 months after the September 11th attacks, lawmakers created the TSA, an agency that's now grown to more than 60,000 workers, operating under a set of universal guidelines at more than 400 airports.
0: The Federal Air Marshal Program was also expanded, and flight crews began receiving expanded training for handling unruly passengers. A new survey shows voters would rather Democrats take control of the House than Republicans keep their majority in November's midterm elections. A Quinnipiac University poll found an 11-point difference, with 49% saying they supported Democrats, 38% backing the GOP. The rest were unsure or gave no response. That's politics. I'm Brad Siegel.
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6: A quarter century later, I'm Deborah Valentine, Fox News. Friday marking the 25th anniversary of the 9/11 terror attacks. Fox's Mark Meredith reports from Washington.
7: In New York, Vice President Vance, former presidents, and families of those killed gathered at Ground Zero to pay tribute. We also heard from a 9/11 widow who lost her husband and urged America's leaders to hold those responsible accountable. In Washington, another solemn ceremony as President Trump, War Secretary Pete Hegseth, and former National Security Advisor Condoleezza Rice all honored those killed and at the Pentagon as well as the war on terror.
8: We salute our first responders and law enforcement, and we love them.
7: In Pennsylvania, there was another moving ceremony near Flight 93, a crash. Remember, the passengers had overtaken the hijackers. 25 years later, many families are still grieving and thousands of first responders still battling cancer, all linked to their work.
6: A new exhibition will open today at the 9/11 Memorial and Museum in Manhattan, exploring the legacy and service of 9/11 heroes designed for the next generation. President Trump is promising to make good on a $5,000 dividend payment if Republicans prevail in the midterms. Fox's Jared Halpern has more from the White House.
9: In a Friday afternoon social media post, President Trump says when he says something, he means it, adding the $5,000 dividend will happen because people deserve it. At this week's Republican midterm convention, the president announced a $5,000 dividend payment to every American adult if Republicans hold on to the House and Senate in November. Top Senate Democrat Chuck Schumer calls the plan a bribe to voters, and some Republicans have questioned the price tag, likely to top $1 trillion. President Trump says the dividends could be funded by tariffs and economic growth. At the White House, Jared Halpern, Fox News.
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6: Saudi Arabia is saying they've shut down a major oil pipeline after an attack from Iranian-backed Houthi rebels. Fox's Trey Angst on the USS George Washington aircraft carrier in the Arabian Sea.
17: A U.S. Navy Osprey soars through the skies over the Gulf of Oman, headed toward the CENTCOM area of operation.
18: Last weekend, the aircraft carrier came under Iranian missile attack. The first of three attacks on U.S. warships in the last week alone. In response to the escalation, the United States ramped up strikes on Iranian oil tankers, prompting the IRGC to launch missiles at U.S. forces in Jordan.
17: Almost immediately, jets are scrambled after a threat from Iran is identified. While these sailors remain on alert, watching for threats from Iran to the north and east, they must also look west. Iran-backed Houthi forces are advancing on government-controlled territory in Yemen.
6: Secretary of State Marco Rubio says the U.S. military will continue targeting Iranian oil tanks in retaliation for attacks on American warships in a bid to squeeze Tehran economically. Religious organizations and law enforcement agencies bolster bolstering security ahead of the Jewish High Holy Days, which have begun. Fox's Kristen Goodwin has details.
16: Rosh Hashanah begins at sunset Friday and ends at nightfall on Sunday, meaning head of the year. In Hebrew, it celebrates the Jewish New Year and is the start of a 10-day period of repentance and reflection that culminates with Yom Kippur on September 21st, the holiest day of the Jewish calendar. Jewish organizations, including the Anti-Defamation League, have issued security advisories and partnered with law enforcement to boost safety efforts ahead of the holiday, citing a rise in anti-Semitic incidents. The ADL's Center on Extremism says it's documented 23 terrorist plots or attacks targeting the Jewish community since 2020, with 16 of those incidents occurring in the past 25 months. Kristen Goodwin, Fox News.
6: I'm Deborah Valentine. This is Fox News.
19: Through the overnight hours, clear, low 48, mostly sunny, a shower in spots in the afternoon for Saturday, high 81. Saturday night, low 68. Sunday, clouds and sun, a few afternoon thunderstorms with a high 81. Monday's high 69 with a few morning showers. From the Stellar Roofing Weather Center, I'm Andy Robb.
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2: 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President Trump paid tribute.
3: 2,977 beautiful souls were ripped from our world, and many more died in the weeks and years after.
2: And this in reference to deaths linked to the toxic air near Ground Zero. President Trump taking aim at Chinese-made cars to protect the U.S. auto industry.
4: Now, if China wanted to come in and open a plant to build their cars here, I'd be okay with that. 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The big thing is they hire our people. They use our people.
2: The president on the Ingram angle. And the president has arrived in Ireland for a two-day visit. 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
5: Through the overnight hours, clear, low 48, mostly sunny, a shower in spots in the afternoon for Saturday, high 81. Saturday night, low 68. Sunday, clouds and sun, a few afternoon thunderstorms with a high 81. Monday's high 69 with a few morning showers. 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

0: A warning from researchers that your online reviews could come back to haunt you. Rory O'Neill reports.
1: A global team led by the University of Texas at Austin finds that how people leave their online reviews can unintentionally reveal information about who they know and their social networks. In theory, the data scraped from Yelp reviews could be used by cyber criminals to target them in a scam. The team did not find any evidence that criminals are actually using Yelp reviews to con people, just that it's possible.
0: Tesla drivers in California have until September 25th to file a claim in a class action settlement that could pay eligible owners up to $350. The lawsuit alleges Tesla improperly charged idle fees to drivers whose vehicles came with free lifetime supercharging. It also claims Tesla threatened to disable or disabled supercharger access for drivers who refused to pay. And Google is updating its password manager on Android. The new feature will let users move passwords and pass keys between apps. Tech Report. I'm at Mattinson.
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8: The nation remembers. I'm Roxanne Evans, Fox News. The 25th anniversary of the 9/11 terror attacks was observed Friday in New York City. Fox's Tanya J. Powers in Manhattan.
9: The names of almost 3,000 people whose lives were lost on September 11th, 2001 have been read at Ground Zero, along with 7 moments of silence. Family members, survivors, first responders, and others gathered on the plaza at the 9/11 memorial for the somber ceremony that included music from the Brooklyn Youth Chorus, cellist Yo-Yo Ma, and singer Jennifer Nettles. Security was tight as the event was attended by many dignitaries, including 4 former presidents, Vice President J.D. Vance, and other current and former elected officials. At Ground Zero in Lower Manhattan, Tanya J. Powers, Fox News.
8: And President Trump marked the 25th anniversary of the 9/11 attacks as we're at war with Iran. Fox's Jared Halperin has more from the White House.
10: 25 years after the September 11th terror attacks, President Trump says the nation will never forget.
11: That's why we fight today. We don't have a choice. There can only be victory. We fight hard. We fight to win.
10: Speaking at a memorial service at the Pentagon, the president saluted the victims killed and service members he says are working right now to ensure the world's number one sponsor of terror, Iran, will never have a nuclear weapon. Vice President J.D. Vance attended the service at the World Trade Center site in Lower Manhattan. At the White House, Jared Halpern, Fox News.
8: And a family in Kissimmee, Florida has built their own 9/11 memorial in their front yard. Kathy Reedy and her family placed 2,977 American flags to honor each of the lives lost that day in 2001. Reedy said it was an effort from the heart. One of those flags is for Reedy's cousin, Michael Horn, who died in the collapse of the North Tower of the World Trade Center. 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
8: In Shanksville, Pennsylvania, the heroes of Flight 93 are remembered. Fox's Alexis McAdams.
14: For a lot of these families, they haven't been back out here to this field in Shanksville, Pennsylvania for a while because each time they come back, it's a reminder of what they lost that day. But they know it's so important to reflect on those 40 heroic people who did everything they could to fight back against the terrorists on Flight 93 and lost their lives in that field during the crash. We checked in with some of the family members who say it never gets easier.
15: They were businessmen and grandparents and people in retail and pilots and students. But in a moment's notice, they had to stand up. They had to become those Minutemen, to fight evil that was put in front of them.
8: Homeland Security Secretary Mark Wayne Mullen spoke about 9/11.
16: When I was fortunate enough to run our own companies, I would say if we take care of the pennies, the dollars will take care of themselves. If we take care of the small criminals, they'll never become large criminals. And those large criminals will never turn into terrorists.
8: The Department of Homeland Security was founded in 2002 in response to the September 11th terrorist attacks.
17: Inside the plaza, you'll find multiple artifacts from 9/11, including steel pieces from the World Trade Center, North Tower stones from the facade of the Pentagon. There's a Trident column stands at the head of the plaza as a symbol of America. Across the way, it's juxtaposed by a heavily deformed beam at the opposite end of the plaza that symbolizes destruction of that day.
16: We talk about a zero failed mission is because no matter how big or how small that lead might be or that phone call that needs to be returned, we're going to do it because we don't know what that will go to next. We can't afford to miss one opportunity to prevent it from happening again.
17: The Homeland Security Act of 2002 created the department, which we now know as Homeland Security.
8: Fox's David Spunt. I'm Roxanne Evans. This is Fox News.
18: Through the overnight hours, clear, low 48, mostly sunny, a shower in spots in the afternoon for Saturday, high 81. Saturday night, low 68. Sunday, clouds and sun, a few afternoon thunderstorms with a high 81. Monday's high 69 with a few morning showers. 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
3: Fox News, I'm Deborah Valentine. Ceremonies Friday at the Pentagon in Arlington, Virginia, honoring lives lost in the September 11th terror attacks 25 years ago. President Trump.
4: When future generations come here in 25, 100 or 250 years from now, they will stand in a nation that is free and unyielding in the face of evil.
3: Similar ceremonies taking place at Ground Zero and in Shanksville, Pennsylvania. Today's planned NASA and SpaceX crewed mission launch to the International Space Station is delayed. Fox's Jeff Manasso.
5: The mission known as Crew 13 was adjusted late last month after NASA found an oxidizer leak in the propulsion system of the SpaceX Dragon capsule.
3: A new launch may happen later this month. 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
6: Through the overnight hours, clear, low 48, mostly sunny, a shower in spots in the afternoon for Saturday, high 81. Saturday night, low 68. Sunday, clouds and sun, a few afternoon thunderstorms with a high 81. Monday's high 69 with a few morning showers. From the Stellar Roofing Weather Center, I'm Andy Robb.
7: Bangladesh is dealing with the worst measles outbreak in the world. The South Asian nation's health ministry says there's been over 166,000 cases since March, including 1,000 measles-related deaths. Nearly 150,000 people have been hospitalized. The deadly outbreak is linked to political upheaval that caused a disruption in the country's childhood vaccine program in 2024 and 2025. The outbreak follows a decade of progress toward eliminating measles. Falling asleep with the light on, whether it's the TV or a nightlight, could weaken your heart.
8: Scientists at Tulane University say it could change the function and structure of your heart, putting you at a higher risk for cardiovascular disease. Their findings build on earlier research that found that bright light exposure at night can boost heart failure risk by 55% and make you 47% more likely to have a heart attack. But this new study is the first to show that nighttime light is linked to cardiac remodeling, typically associated with injury to the heart or chronic stress. I'm Tammy Trujillo.
7: Health update, I'm Scott Pringle.
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0: 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The doctors from Stack Veterinary Hospital give advice about your pets. 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
1: Showers and thunderstorms will stretch from the Gulf Coast through the Ohio Valley and into the Mid-Atlantic. Some storms could produce very heavy rain from West Virginia and Virginia north toward Washington, Baltimore, and Philadelphia, with localized flash flooding possible. Farther west, isolated strong to severe thunderstorms are possible from eastern Kansas and Nebraska into Missouri, with damaging wind gusts the main concern. Florida stays hot and humid, with widespread afternoon thunderstorms and heat index readings topping 100 in some areas. Across the southwest, scattered monsoon thunderstorms continue, while the interior west stays mostly dry. Fire weather concerns remain elevated across portions of the northern and central high plains. And along much of the west coast, expect generally dry and seasonable conditions. And that's a look at your national forecast. I'm Jim Forbes.
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5: 9/11's 25th anniversary. I'm Deborah Valentine, Fox News. Friday, marking the 25th anniversary of the 9/11 terror attacks, Fox's Mark Meredith reports from Washington.
6: In New York, Vice President Vance, former presidents, and families of those killed gathered at Ground Zero to pay tribute. We also heard from a 9/11 widow who lost her husband and urged America's leaders to hold those responsible accountable. In Washington, another solemn ceremony as President Trump, War Secretary Pete Hegseth, and former National Security Advisor Condoleezza Rice all honored those killed and at the Pentagon, as well as the war on terror.
7: We salute our first responders and law enforcement, and we love them.
6: In Pennsylvania, there was another moving ceremony near Flight 93, a crash. Remember, the passengers had overtaken the hijackers. 25 years later, many families are still grieving, and thousands of first responders still battling cancer, all linked to their work.
5: A new exhibition will be open today at the 9/11 Memorial and Museum in Manhattan, exploring the legacy and service of 9/11 heroes designed for the next generation. The CIA declassifying dozens of intelligence reports related to the attacks on 9/11.
8: The documents show the CIA repeatedly warned former Presidents Bill Clinton and George W. Bush that Osama bin Laden was determined to strike the U.S. The high-level warnings lacked precise information, but a 1998 report during Clinton's presidency came very close. It stated that bin Laden supporters may fly an explosive act airplane into a U.S. city. President Trump says there's no chance the Iran war will last for the rest of his term. The president now says he believes it will end very shortly after the election, maybe even before. And once the war ends, he says gas prices will come down quickly.
5: Fox's Christina Coleman reporting. 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
9: From the 570 WSYR newsroom, I'm Anthony Panasiewicz. Investigators are looking to see if there were any more victims of a Syracuse daycare owner accused of child sexual abuse. Daniel Aravella Perez is accused of sexually abusing two children in separate incidents at the Little Sunshine Daycare and Danny Little House, both of which he owned. A Rome man is being accused of threatening Camden Middle School and causing it to go into a lockout. James Collazo is charged with making a terroristic threat after police say he was up upset at the district regarding his child. Because of the threat, the school conducted a lockout, meaning nobody could enter the school. Collazo was arrested, though, without incident. And more measles cases are popping up around central New York. Cayuga, Cortland, and Madison counties have all seen positive tests, but outbreaks have mostly been in rural areas. The state has recorded more than 50 cases as part of the over 3,100 cases reported nationwide this year alone. Next update in 30 minutes. Breaking news anytime. I'm Anthony Panasiewicz on Syracuse's Breaking News Weather and Traffic Station, News Radio 570 WSYR.
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10: Mostly sunny day today. We could see a shower, though, this afternoon in spots. A high today at 80. Periods of evening rain. Otherwise, cloudy, warm, and humid tonight. Low 67. Clouds and sun tomorrow. Scattered thunderstorms throughout the afternoon. That could come with some gusty winds and small hail. A high tomorrow afternoon at 81. Partly sunny Monday. The high 69. From the Stellar Roofing Weather Center, I'm Steve Williams.
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21: From crisis to transformation. I'm Gordon Deal with Nicole Murray. Thanks for spending part of your weekend with us. Here's what's coming up this hour.
22: A new book chronicles how the New York City Fire Department responded after its deep losses during the 9/11 terror attacks.
21: Artificial intelligence is improving life in retirement in areas like caregiving. Here's some examples.
22: Remembering the tiny town in Canada that became a safe haven for stranded flyers on 9/11.
21: And the new shows in Hollywood taking shots at big tech.
23: Cupertino is sort of a classic David and Goliath type legal drama. An executive at a tech company is squeezed out of his job, basically under dubious circumstances. And his initial thought is to sue the company, of course, to right the horrible wrong that's been done to him.
21: Joe Flint at the Wall Street Journal on shows like Cupertino and The Audacity, reflecting changing attitudes towards Silicon Valley. In the terror attacks on New York 25 years ago, the FDNY lost 343 firefighters. A new book called Rising from Ground Zero tells the story of what came next and how the FDNY chose to transform. It's from Dr. Greg Shea, senior fellow at the Wharton Center for Leadership and Change Management. Greg, what stood out as you conducted your research?
1: The thing that stood out, and it's what makes the book, really is two big things. One is the fact that 40 people were willing, first responders, were willing to talk to us about not just the day, and that's to the second point, but the arc of what happened in the FDNY as a result of this. And I say as a result, it was a chosen result. The FDNY didn't have to change. The FDNY entered September 11th as one of the premier, if not the premier, firefighting organization on the planet. And they could have come out of this, and the reviews of how they handled themselves, they came out very well from those. So they could have just said, we're going to build it over again. And instead, they changed some fundamental things about themselves. So I think those are the two things. Remarkable interviews, usually 90 to 120 minutes. We got 90 hours of interviews of people speaking firsthand about both the day, but the arc. And then the second thing is the arc of this over the course of the days, weeks, months, and decades following this, when you think about the people as well as you think about FDNY as an organization.
21: 343 firefighters lost that day. What kind of fundamental changes have occurred since?
1: Well, the ongoing changes include that they are now, and I need a moment to explain the difference here, they are now an all-hazards department. So they are not, and I use the word just advisably, they are not just a firefighting department. They decided they needed to be in all hazards, which means everything from nukes in suitcases to poisons in subways to Superstorm Sandy to you name it. The FDNY said, we have to prepare ourselves for that. So establishing a terrorism center, changing the extent to which they do leadership training and all other kinds of training, which is how I got involved with them, both the terrorist center but also the leadership training. All of that is a major change inside of a change that has to do with generally opening up to the world outside, making themselves a national expert at incident management. And what makes incident management different is firefighters, when they show up in general, and not just the FDNY, they show up to save people and put the fire out, and then they turn it over to somebody. When you're running multiple days of firefighting and then multiple months of firefighting inside the plaza,
21: yeah,
1: and then what you're going to do with this department as a department after that, the logistics around handling 16 acres of debris, let alone still handling the busiest fire department on the planet, doing all that requires a different level, and it required the level of sophistication around incident management that of all people the U.S. Forestry Department provided.
21: Wow.
1: And they had to be willing to accept it from them,
21: right,
1: which was its own story, and those people had to offer it. And today, Gordon, when you look at if you look at film from going back to Hurricane Katrina, or you look at Superstorm Sandy, or now wildfires in the Northwest, Hawaii last year, you will see, if you watch long enough, FDNY caps there. And they are now partners with the very people who came in to teach them how to do this. They are now a national resource, and they're an international resource because they get asked about this. They also established and greatly improved their counseling services because they did not, and as you can well imagine, in New York generally, but particularly for a firefighting department, these are not snowflakes, men or women.
21: Yeah, right.
1: And they established themselves as. As before that, they said, as they said in interviews, before September 11th, we took our therapy out of a bottle.
21: Right.
1: And after September 11th, they are a model for moving toward the hurt, acknowledging it, dealing with it professionally.
21: Wow. We're speaking with Dr. Greg Shea. senior fellow at the Wharton Center for Leadership and Change Management. He's got a new book called Rising from Ground Zero, 9/11 and the FDNY's Path Through Crisis to Transformation. 343 firefighters lost that day, and then would we even guess as to how many others have been lost to illnesses?
1: Yes, it's in the mid-400s now, and certainly most of the first responders, and we're only doing a slice of the slice of the story here. Mm-hmm. This is only FDNY. It's not all New York. It's not all America. It's not all U.S., not all the world. But just in that set, the number of people who start their day with a handful of pills to try to put off the ravages of pulmonary and blood cancers and other kinds of diseases. The clock is ticking, and one of the most moving, we have a number of pictures in the book. For me, one of the most moving pictures is actually simple, but there's a major board, and it's a plaque, and it has all the people who died there, the 343, and then it's got panels for all the people who have died since from 9/11 related diseases, and the empty spaces they left on those panels because they know more are coming.
21: Thanks, Greg. Dr. Greg Shea, senior fellow at the Wharton Center for Leadership and Change Management. Again, the book is called Rising from Ground Zero. Coming up next on This Weekend, how a restaurant worker pivoted after 9/11.
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21: Thanks for spending time with us. 25 years ago, 73 workers from Windows on the World, the iconic restaurants atop the World Trade Center in New York City, went to work and never came home. Many were immigrant restaurant workers. One of them who turned the terror attacks into a personal mission is Fikak Mamdu, who was a waiter at the restaurant at the time. Fikak, how did that day unfold for you?
0: I finished working early in the morning, like 1 o'clock in the morning, went home. Because I worked the dinner shift, I was sleeping, and around 9 o'clock or before 9, a phone ring from my sister in Italy. She wake me up, asking me where I am. I said, I am home. She said, there is an accident. A plane hit the building. I turned the TV, and I start looking. There is a fire in the plane, in the, and at the building, especially in place where the restaurant is, the top

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7: Thanks for spending part of your weekend with us. For most of us, September 11th, 2001 will forever be remembered. So how are educators teaching today's students about it? There's one story in particular that seems to resonate. Here's this weekend's Nicole Murray.
8: The 9/11 story America's teachers keep telling. Here to discuss, USA Today reporter Carissa Waddick. So for those who are not familiar, what is the story of Wells Crowther and what object is used to represent him?
9: Wells Crowther was a 24-year-old equities trader who was working in the South Tower of the World Trade Center. When the plane hit the tower, Wells went up to the sky lobby three times and helped people get down. He saved as many as 18 people that day. And he unfortunately died when the tower fell.
8: Now, what object is used to represent him?
9: The red bandana is used to represent Wells. People saw him wearing this red bandana as he was going up the staircase, covering his mouth that day. His father gave him the red bandana when he was a young boy, and he carried it with him throughout his life. And the red bandana has come to really symbolize Wells.
8: Now, in what ways is Crowther honored every year?
9: So there is a race at Boston College where Wells Crowther played lacrosse. They also have a red bandana football game there at Boston College every year for him. And his mom has created this curriculum also around his story. And so a lot of schools across the country will teach Wells' story on 9/11.
8: Now, how have teachers used these stories to teach kids about 9/11 in general?
9: Yeah, so teachers teach them from, you know, elementary school to high school. Elementary school teachers a lot of times will give students the red bandana and tell them about the heroes of that day and talk about kind of Wells as one of the good guys. High school teachers will play an ESPN documentary that aired about Wells' story. They'll read several books that have been written about him to students and really ask them to reflect on kind of the heroes of that day as well, just in a bit of a different way.
8: Now, you touched on Wells' mother's curriculum around her son's story. Is there anything being done for the 25th anniversary specifically?
9: So Wells' mother actually accepted the Presidential Medal of Freedom for Wells on Tuesday. President Donald Trump awarded that to Wells posthumously. And so she accepted it from the president.
8: And what is being taught to kids? What are some of the lessons here related to Crowther?
9: The curriculum around Crowther's story really revolves around what kids can learn about heroes, how they can be selfless and act in the face of tragedy and horror, but also just in their everyday lives, what it means to have empathy toward their friends and family. So it's really kind of a his story is really one of how to be a good person. And that's really kind of how teachers use his story to teach students today.
8: And how does political unity come into play here?
9: So a lot of teachers I spoke with said that their students today really only know an America of political division. What many of them who were, a lot of these teachers were in high school themselves on 9/11, and they really took away the actions on September 12th of Americans coming together in unity, buying American flags, helping their neighbors. And so in these lessons, they try to pass that down to their students. They try to explain to them that, yes, America is politically divided right now, but there have been times in the past where we have come together, and these are the ways that Americans have showed up for one another, regardless of political party.
7: That's this weekend's Nicole Murray with reporter Carissa Waddick at USA Today. Coming up next on This Weekend, AI improves retirement.
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12: Fox News, I'm Pam Huso. A major pipeline in Saudi Arabia has been shut down after an attack by Houthi rebels. This as a U.S. military official details the devastation caused by an Iranian attack on a U.S. base in the region.
13: Acting Navy Secretary Hung Cao discussing the extent of damage to the naval support activity Bahrain, telling the Epoch Times, quote, "They blew the hell out of Bahrain."
12: Fox's Christine Goodwin, remembering 9/11.
14: 25 times we have gathered at this hallowed place and at Ground Zero in New York and a lonely field near Shanksville, Pennsylvania.
12: President Trump marking the milestone at the Pentagon. He is now in Ireland for talks with the president. 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
15: From the 570 WSYR newsroom, I'm Anthony Panasiewicz. Investigators are looking to see if there were any more victims of a Syracuse daycare owner accused of child sexual abuse. Daniel Aravella Perez is accused of sexually abusing at least two children in separate incidents at the Little Sunshine Daycare and Danny Little House, both of which he owned. A grown man is being accused of threatening Camden Middle School and causing it to go into lockout. James Collazo was charged with making a terroristic threat after police say he was upset at the district regarding his child. Because of that threat, the school conducted a lockout, meaning nobody could enter that school. Collazo was arrested, though, without incident. And Syracuse's Irish Festival is in its final day downtown. The free event takes place in Clinton Square and offers cultural experiences like dancing and music, as well as beer and alcohol vendors throughout the day and evening. Even if you're not going, expect road closures around Clinton Square, though, through the evening. Next update in 30 minutes. Breaking news anytime. I'm Anthony Panasiewicz on Syracuse's Breaking News, Weather and Traffic Station, News Radio 570 WSYR.
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18: Mostly sunny day today. We could see a shower, though, this afternoon in spots. A high today at 80. Periods of evening rain. Otherwise, cloudy, warm, and humid tonight. Low 67. Clouds and sun tomorrow. Scattered thunderstorms throughout the afternoon. That could come with some gusty winds and small hail. A high tomorrow afternoon at 81. Partly sunny Monday, the high 69. From the Stellar Roofing Weather Center, I'm Steve Williams.
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11: Thanks for joining us. The small Canadian town of Gander is home to around 12,000 residents. Even fewer lived there on September 11th, 2001, when Gander's far northeast positioning made it an ideal landing spot for grounded flights. Once you leave Europe and you get halfway across, the nearest airport is Gander. By the end of that day, 38 planes had landed at Gander's airport, but there's no emergency plan that tells you what to do with 7,000 people if they decide to drop in for 4 or 5 days. The influx of them became known as the plane people. One of the volunteers who helped that day was Beulah Cooper. She brought sandwiches, shuttled stranded passengers to pay phones around town, even invited some to sleep and shower at her home. Well, Cooper is one of the people who provided the inspiration for characters in the musical Come From Away, which premiered on Broadway in 2017. It tells the story of how Gander rallied to help that day. That'll do it for this hour. For Nicole Murray, I'm Gordon Deal. 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
19: From the 570 WSYR newsroom, I'm Anthony Panasiewicz. A Syracuse woman is recovering from two gunshot wounds in both of her legs. Police were called to a home on Fage Avenue for a report of a shooting with injuries. Officers found the woman and quickly applied a tourniquet and provided first aid before ambulances arrived. She is expected to survive. A fifth-year wideout for Fran Brown's Syracuse Orange football team is expected to play today. Justice Ross Simmons didn't play in the season opener, but won a legal victory, allowing him to play against Cal this afternoon. The Rochester native started his career at Colorado State before transferring to Syracuse and securing legal victories to keep playing. Syracuse plays Cal at 3:30. And the former president of a Syracuse area kids racing club is being accused of stealing more than $7,000 from the organization. Stephen Marks was the president of the Syracuse Quarter Midget Club, but was charged with taking about $7,300 over Venmo from at least 36 club members, but never depositing it into the organization's bank accounts. Next update in 30 minutes. Breaking news anytime. I'm Anthony Panasiewicz on Syracuse's breaking news, weather, and traffic station, News Radio 570 WSYR.
20: The war widening. I'm Pam Puso, Fox News. Saudi Arabia has shut down a major oil pipeline after an attack from Iranian-backed Houthi rebels. Fox's Trey Yingst has the latest on the conflict from the USS George Washington aircraft carrier.
21: A U.S. Navy Osprey soars through the skies over the Gulf of Oman, headed toward the CENTCOM area of operation.
22: Last weekend, the aircraft carrier came under Iranian missile attack. The first of three attacks on U.S. warships in the last week alone. In response to the escalation, the United States ramped up strikes on Iranian oil tankers, prompting the IRGC to launch missiles at U.S. forces in Jordan.
21: Almost immediately, jets are scrambled after a threat from Iran is identified. While these sailors remain on alert, watching for threats from Iran to the north and east, they must also look west. Iran-backed Houthi forces are advancing on government-controlled territory in Yemen.
20: Secretary of State Marco Rubio insists the U.S. military will continue to target Iranian oil tankers in retaliation for attacks on American warships. The Trump administration is demanding several states save their 2024 election records.
23: The Justice Department sent letters to 29 states and the District of Columbia telling officials not to destroy their records from the 2024 presidential election. The administration seeks to gain access to voter registration information. The letters come as the DOJ continues to raise concerns about the potential for voter fraud. Some election officials are raising concerns of their own, saying the request conflicts with state privacy laws. Critics are also expressing worry the administration will use the sensitive data for other purposes, such as searching for potential non-U.S. citizens. Tom Graham, Fox News.
20: Officials from Russia, China, India, and Iran, among other nations, are now meeting in New Delhi. 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
25: Mostly sunny day today. We could see a shower, though, this afternoon in spots. A high today at 80. Periods of evening rain. Otherwise, cloudy, warm, and humid tonight. Low 67. Clouds and sun tomorrow. Scattered thunderstorms throughout the afternoon. That could come with some gusty winds and small hail. A high tomorrow afternoon at 81. Partly sunny Monday, the high 69. From the Stellar Roofing Weather Center, I'm Steve Williams.
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26: Good morning, ladies and gentlemen. Joe and the Pronoun are at the Meadowbrook Golf Club this morning for the Bedrock. Good morning, Joe.
27: Good morning, Perry. Supposedly, this is the fifth major.
26: Yes, it's the fifth major in Central New York, of course.
27: Well, will you let our listeners know, where is Meadowbrook?
26: Meadowbrook is in Weedsport.
27: Okay, Weedsport. We got up early today.
26: Yes, we got up early today. All I had to do was... Come on, they know Meadowbrook. How old is Meadowbrook? I know what we're going to do. What are we talking about? Meadowbrook has been here forever. We get the guy sitting across from us here is the owner. He's the chief cook and bottle washer. He's a general manager, and he's one of the most popular golf professionals in Central New York history.
27: In history.
26: I know things, Joe.
27: Holy cow.
26: I know things.
27: Holy cow.
26: Anyway. He's a member of the Central New York PGA Hall of Fame. He's been on, I don't know, 29, 59 Mitchell Cup teams. And he's now playing on both the Mitchell Cup and the Sovic Cup. And that's all. Mr. Trey Walewski. Good morning, Trey.
28: Good morning, guys. How you doing?
26: All right. Tell us about the Meadowbrook. It's your show, baby.
28: Well, Meadowbrook was built in 1968 by some farmers, the Ball family, and... been through a couple renovations since then, but we're killing it out here. I mean, we play 150 to 200 people every single day. I mean, the place is packed all the time with leagues and events and tournaments, and today is our invitational. We call it the Bedrock. We got 36 teams playing three different formats today, and they're playing for over $7,000 in cash.
26: Whoa!
27: We have to claim that.
28: Yeah.
26: You have to claim that now. Joe, as you know, is here to defend his title.
28: First flight.
26: In the first flight. That's all right.
28: It was one. I think he was tied to go in the championship flight, but I helped him out and I moved him.
27: I know things are tight with Joe and he needed extra money, so we don't belong. Jack and I do not belong in that top flight. He say something.
26: Yeah. Now, Drake, last year when we were here, different story with the weather.
28: Yeah.
26: It was off. It was tough going last year. But today it looks like everything is green as can be. Yeah. And it looks like it's in terrific shape.
28: The golf course is absolutely the best shape. Even with all the play we get, my staff of guys, and they just do such a wonderful job. Bill, Kime, and all my guys. They've been here 10, 15. Bill's been here the whole time. This is our 20th year. They're all retired from, you know, really good jobs, and they treat this place like it's their own. And that's what's the most important thing. Guys like Eddie over here and then helping with everything.
26: What's up, Eddie? Hey, Big Eddie. Big Eddie.
27: Eddie's your GM.
28: Eddie does everything. Eddie cooks. Eddie collects money. Eddie does whatever needs to be done. So, and then, you know, we got Bill and all his guys out there. I mean, I defy you today to find a stick on the ground, a pine cone.
27: They will help you clean it.
28: No, they don't. You won't find one because Tim is obsessed. One of our guys out there, he picks up everything, and everybody just, the course is nice and clean.
26: Good.
28: It's mowed great. The greens are rolling great.
27: I see you said you're double cutting and rolling.
28: Yeah, double cutting and rolling.
27: Oh, baby.
28: We never keep them really fast here because of my clientele.
27: Right.
28: We keep them at, you know, 8 or 9, but they'll be like 11 today.
27: Good.
28: So, and we made all the pins pretty easy. The scramble pin, we have two pins in the green today. So you're going to play the white pin. Yeah, we have two holes in every green.
26: Oh,
28: so on the best ball and the ultimate shot, you're going to play to the white flag, and the scramble, you're going to play to the blue flag.
26: That's new. That's new. It's a good idea.
28: We do that with all our scrambles now. We have
26: oh, you do?
28: We made the scramble pins a little harder, but still not like we would for our end-of-the-year scramble. Because, 36 teams on nine holes, we need to get in and out.
26: But yes, you got
28: a long day.
26: Okay, now, I came prepared to change after this. However, all the teams are expected to be here, correct?
28: I hope so. I don't want to play with you, Perry, but I have so many other things to do.
3: You're a super sub.
28: That's just more work for Eddie.
3: A super sub.
26: Okay, so if somebody doesn't show, Eddie, if a team doesn't show, you and I will play. Well, let Trey go do something.
28: Eddie's back.
26: Eddie gives a sign signal. Look at the sign signal. Yeah. We're supposed to know it.
28: Eddie's here one more week, and he goes back to Florida. He's come the last two winters to help me out. I stay with him in January before my wife comes down, so I've known Eddie for 40 years.
26: And, oh, my, my.
28: Really true for us.
26: You told me to remind you now. Folks, for those of you who don't know, Trey and I are also we're over at we have some other responsibilities at Lakeshore Yacht and Country Club, and you wanted to mention that senior
28: our new membership rates have come out, and we really went really low on our 75 and over for a single with a card. It's $1,750.
26: What?
28: $1,750 if you're 75 or if you're over 75. So,
26: you know what? They'll get a lot of the former members who probably aren't going to be, if you're 75 or over, you don't play four or five rounds a week anymore, right?
28: No, and we just worked terrific idea. Bodies, and we lowered our 30 and under. I think it's $2,500 now, including your car. So we've done those two age groups to try to get more people in, and we've had like 10, 12 people join already. So it's already working, but we have a long way to go there to become private again, and that's our goal. Right now we have limited public play, but our goal and the members' goal is to become private again, but it's an uphill battle, and we all can't wait for Micron, so we want to get it done before that happens.
26: Yeah, yes. The traffic along Route 31, I don't go to Lakeshore on Duke 31 anymore. It's a straight shot for me.
28: Yeah.
26: I go down 481 and cut over. I'm there faster. No lights at all.
28: Yeah,
26: you got to go down a little bit south and turn around like a little U. But I do it, and I'm there faster than I did when I went Route 31 because of all the lights.
28: Yeah, all the traffic and the lights and
3: cement trucks.
28: Yeah, everything's crazy. And I already have a tentative meeting set up with one of the HR people from Micron.
26: Yes, there you go.
28: Into their package that they can have a membership at X amount if they work at Micron. So doing everything we can to get, it's all about bodies. It isn't, everybody says, it's how many, but it's how much each member spends when they're there. It's not so much, what's their average cost when they're on property? Did they buy merchandise? Did they eat at the mansion house? So you got to, it's not just the membership money, it's all the
26: company. Yes.
28: So,
26: okay, so now you're going to leave us.
28: Yep.
26: Joseph and I are going to do the rest of the show. And so now what are you going to do when you leave? Tell the folks what...
28: I have to go move the pin placements or the tee placements around because we do red, white, and blue tees today. You play a different tee each time around.
26: Uh-huh.
28: So I have to go adjust those a little bit. And and then just start getting ready. Eddie's getting over here, getting the entry ready, and the food's already going, and we got Bernie outside getting the drinks and getting the carts ready. And like I said, I have such a great crew here. And the real boss is my wife. But me and Eddie, we kind of do better when she's not around.
26: Guess what?
28: Because she has her way.
3: Don't be down later. Oh, don't be see her.
28: Because she has her way.
3: Right.
28: And then we do the wrong way in her idea. I've only been involved 40 years, though, Joe.
3: So, I know she knows
28: more than I. So, or 45
3: years. And folks, the slogan at Meadowbrook.
28: Yeah.
26: What is the slogan?
3: The slogan at Meadowbrook.
28: We're not Augusta, but you're not Jack Nicklaus.
26: No, that's not how it goes.
3: Yes.
26: Yeah.
28: Here's the.
26: We're not Augusta, but you ain't Jack.
3: Oh, you ain't.
28: You're
26: not Jack. We're not Augusta, but you're not Jack Nicklaus. Okay.
28: I mean, being in Leesport, I maybe should have put ain't. maybe I'll trade it. Can I trademark that, Perry?
26: Why not?
28: Guys, thank you.
3: Get her done.
28: It's going to be a great day.
26: All right. Thank you. And there's Eddie getting ready for it. Okay, Joe.
3: Whoa, you want a coffee?
26: No, I don't want a coffee. I don't need a coffee. I don't need to get.
3: So we are live.
26: Yeah.
3: At Meadowbrook.
26: Yeah, folks. And folks, you hang on. We're coming right back. News Radio 570 WSYR.
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26: Welcome back to Tea Time with the Pronoun. We're here every Saturday morning, and we are the fastest moving golf show on the planet. Joe Convertino Jr. co-hosting today. Good morning, Joe.
3: Good morning, Perry. Good to see you.
26: We're at Meadowbrook, are we not? You ready to go?
3: You're
26: ready to go.
3: I had to get up a little early after this. I got a stretch. My partner Tim Deck will be here.
26: Yes,
3: no, Timmy.
26: Yes, I do.
3: He hopefully will carry me today. One of the years, Perry, you and I played.
26: I remember. You brought me to the promised land. Joe, it's time for the On the Green Report with the Kenster, Ken O'Neill.
32: Good morning, Perry. Let's take a look at the hole-in-ones for this week.
26: Okay.
32: On August 27th, the 70-yard fifth hole at Linden using a 60-degree lob wedge. Al Levine, August 28th, 120-yard eighth hole at West Hill using a driver. Kevin Chiamonte, August 28th, 140-yard 18th hole at Millstone using a 7-iron. Brian Rayforth, August 29th, on the 135-yard 4th hole at Drumlin's West using a 9-iron. Give it a Hearn, August 29th on the 119-yard 10th hole at Drumlins using a 9-iron. Liam McDivitt on August 30th at the Hamlet of Hammett on the par 3 11th hole at Cazenovia using a 9-iron. Evan Wulschlager, August 30th on the 115th.

0: 76 from the Green Tees at Green Lakes on August the 30th. John Poocher, age 78, shot his 8 from the Gold Tees at Radisson Greens on August 30th. Pat Dolan, age 79, shot his 8 from the Red Tees at Radisson Greens on August 30th. And Jim Donahoe, age 83, shot an 80 from the Gold Tees at Radisson Greens on August 29th. And that's a look at the On the Green Report. I'm Ken O'Neill.
1: Thank you, Ken. Talk to you next week. There he goes.
0: All right,
1: Joe. Joe,
2: Ed handed us this. Meadowbrook, September 2nd, the number one hole, 48 yards. Ben Appleby.
1: Oh, all right. Hey, Big Ben. All right, Joe, 25 years ago, I called a hospital in Boston. I talked to a heart doctor, transplant doctor, and he talked about a gentleman who was from Oswego, New York, Don Kaniski, who had a heart attack on the golf course. And he had to wait for a heart transplant. But, you know, we've had him on now for 25 years. And guess who's on the line with us today? On the 25th anniversary of his heart transplant, every single year we've been on the air, Mr. Don Kaniski. Good morning, Don.
3: Good morning, Don.
4: Morning, Ferry. How are you?
1: We're doing just fine. Joe and I. Joe, I think he knows the story, but why don't you tell the folks how this all evolved when I talked to the doctor, and then I called you right away.
4: Okay. I had a heart attack, and I was 39. And
1: oh, wow.
4: Actually, I thought I got in pretty good shape after that, but... The heart attack had done a lot of damage to the original heart, so my doctor, who you also talked to at Syracuse, Dr. Joe Battaglia, he suggested I go to Boston and get evaluated for a transplant. So I went, and they said, yep, you qualify. So I waited 2.5 years, actually, had the beeper on me, and 2.5 years later I got a call. It was in October. And Mass General said, "Don, we have a heart for you. How can you get here?" And well, it was a company in Syracuse, Coin Laundry, Coin Textile, and they had a private jet. I had done some work for them where I worked at Alcan, kind of a liaison, and they promised me a flight to Boston. So I called the pilot, and he met me in Syracuse, and 40 minutes later, I'm in Boston, getting wheeled to the emergency room, getting set up, ready for a heart transplant.
1: Just like that.
4: 13. Just like that. I think 13 hours later, after everything, I came to and brand new heart. So.
1: Oh my! Now. It must have been. And over the years, you've always encouraged people who do have issues with their heart, you know, not to give up, never give up, always look at the positives. And you've had that heart now for 25 years. Is that normal that you'd keep it? You'd have a heart transplant for 25 years? And that seems like it's unusually, unusually long, right?
4: Yeah, Fair, I've never looked at the averages. I didn't want to know. So
1: yeah, right.
4: Yeah, they asked me if I wanted to know. And, you know, interesting, I don't know if I told you this, but, you know, I'm in Florida most of the year now. And at first, we tried to contact the donor's parents, and it was a lot of rigmarole to go through to do that. Now it's much easier, and I've transferred my care over to Tampa because I'm there so much longer than I am up here. And a couple of years ago, I'm in waiting head for my yearly checkup, and this guy comes up and says, "Do you know who your donor was?" And I said, "No." He says, "Do you want to know?" And he was a guy that contacted people. That's what he did for a living. And I said, you know what, 25 years now, I don't know if I want to bring that back, to them. So we didn't anyways. But isn't it interesting how all those years later.
1: Oh, gosh, yes.
2: Comes back, yeah.
1: Now,

0: after I talked to your doctor in Boston, was it the day of the operation or was it the next day? I can't remember.
1: Probably a couple days later, or it was on a Saturday.
0: Yeah.
1: I remember that.
0: Yes.
1: Jack, remember Jack Connors come into the studio with you, my buddy from
0: Oswego
1: that I played. And the two of you called me, and you expected to hear some dude that was down and out. And I answered, "Hey, how you doing, Barry?" And you were like, "Holy moly, he's just at heart."
2: Perry's just a caring guy. Don, are you still playing golf today?
1: Oh, all the time.
2: He played in the Audi.
1: Good for you. One of the things, no newspaper or anything has ever, you see these stories about things, and I've never had anybody contact anybody. Yeah, I played in the Audi, playing anything I can play in, actually. I played pretty good at Cortland this year. First day, second day was awful. But playing them as long as I can. So
0: why not?
1: Hopefully,
0: why not?
1: Yeah. Absolutely.
0: Anyway,
2: amen.
0: Anyway, it's been fun talking to you every single year, and your encouragement to people who do have heart issues. You're a good man. I'm glad you're in Florida most of the time. I got to spend more time in the warmer weather in the winters now for sure. anyway, Don. Been a pleasure talking to you again after 25 years, and we're still doing this. I mean, this is a lot of fun. Thank you.
2: Thanks, Don. Wish you the best. Good.
1: Yeah.
0: All right, there he goes.
1: Have
0: yes,
1: a good one.
0: Yes. All right, thanks. Don.
2: Great story.
0: Oh, listen, Don could stand on the Oswego first tee, the hill down there.
2: Up the hill.
0: Bam! From the back tees up near the clubhouse. Boom! Over the hill. That's how far, that's how long he was. Folks, we're coming right back with Tom Gorman. Can't wait to hear what he has to say about LIV Golf.
3: Bankruptcy.
0: And $135 million. Some of the players, I think they've already sued, but they're going to save $135
2: million. I know, but they still made a lot of money.
0: I made a lot of money. 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
6: From the 570 WSYR newsroom, I'm Anthony Panasiewicz. Investigators are looking to see if there were any more victims of a Syracuse daycare owner accused of child sexual abuse. Daniel Aravella Perez is accused of sexually abusing two children in separate incidents at the Little Sunshine Daycare and Danny Little House, both of which he owned. A Rome man is being accused of threatening Camden Middle School and causing it to go into a lockout. James Collazo is charged with making a terroristic threat after police say he was upset at the district regarding his child. Because of the threat, the school conducted a lockout, meaning nobody could enter the school. Collazo was arrested, though, without incident. And more measles cases are popping up around Central New York. Cayuga, Cortland, and Madison counties have all seen positive tests, but outbreaks have mostly been in rural areas. The state has recorded more than 50 cases as part of the over 3,100 cases reported nationwide this year alone. Next update in 30 minutes. Breaking news anytime. I'm Anthony Panasiewicz on Syracuse's Breaking News Weather and Traffic Station, News Radio 570 WSYR.
7: News. I'm Paul Stevens. Friday ceremonies at the Pentagon in Arlington, Virginia, honoring lives lost in the September 11th terror attacks 25 years ago. This is President Trump.
8: When future generations come here in 25, 100, or 250 years from now, they will stand in a nation that is free and unyielding in the face of evil.
7: Similar ceremonies taking place at Ground Zero in New York City, also the Flight 93 Memorial in Shanksville, Pennsylvania. Today's a planned NASA SpaceX crewed mission launch to the International Space Station, now delayed.
14: The mission, known as Crew 13, was adjusted late last month after NASA found an oxidizer leak in the propulsion system of the SpaceX Dragon capsule.
7: And that's Fox's Jeff Manasso. 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
19: Mostly sunny day today. We could see a shower, though, this afternoon in spots. A high today at 80. Periods of evening rain. Otherwise, cloudy, warm, and humid tonight. Low 67. Clouds and sun tomorrow. Scattered thunderstorms throughout the afternoon. That could come with some gusty winds and small hail. A high tomorrow afternoon at 81. Partly sunny Monday, the high 69. From the Stellar Roofing Weather Center, I'm Steve Williams.
0: Good morning. Welcome back to Tea Time with the Pronoun. Joe and the Pronoun are at Meadowbrook Golf Club, the site of the Bedrock Tournament. How many years did Trey say?
20: Trey, how many years?
0: Bedrock. For the Bedrock.
20: 45 years.
0: 45 years.
20: It's the fifth major, and he said he gets golfers from Onondaga County, Cayuga County,
0: yes.
20: Rochester,
0: Buffalo.
21: Lake Placid.
0: All right.
20: This is big time.
0: It's a big time. All right. Let's. Now, we know that there's a big bankruptcy going on in the world, right? Liv is in bankruptcy.
21: They told you that 4 years ago.
0: All right.
20: Did everybody.
0: They didn't think it was going to last, but here we are right now, and it's given us something to talk about. But we have somebody that's been on the inside of the ropes, inside the ropes, talking about this every week. He's our own Hall of Famer in the Central New York PGA and a member of the PGA of America Rules Committee for over 39 years. Mr. Tom Gorman. Good morning, Tom.
1: Well, I'm just going to talk briefly about Liv. I don't want to waste my time on that. They're in bankruptcy. They're not going away yet. They're talking about restructuring and having a cut and increasing the size of their field. So, I mean, they're going to be around for a while. There's too much going on. There's some other things I wanted to talk about this morning. Get sick of talking about Liv. You know, those that follow golf, you got the Solheim Cup going on today. It's on now. It's live. And the Europeans and the U.S., of course, the U.S. is always down after the alternate shot, you know, down 7-5. But it's fun to watch. It's fun to watch the girls. I don't know the half of the names on either side, but there's a lot of excitement there, Perry.
20: Oh, God. Don't you? Of course.
2: Where's the course this year for the Cup out over there? They on European soil?
1: Yeah, they're on European soil, yep. And the large galleries and, you know, the cheering in the USA and the ole ole, which is nice to see. And I'd rather watch this than the President's Cup, I think, sometime. That's coming up, that whatever the President's Cup and how that is, the U.S. is, I think, like 21-0 on that Cup matches. So.
0: Mm-hmm. Yeah. Yes, that's right. That's right. Well, it's interesting that they, you know, when you go into bankruptcy, the reason they do it is because they want to get rid of some of those bills, so they aren't on the hook for it. But I heard that $135 million was owed to a bunch of players, and obviously now those players are not going to get it, Tom.
1: Well, we'll see how it all plays out, Perry. And those that got a lot of money, more power to them. They're set for financially. And then see if the between the DP Tour and the U.S. Tour, they can figure it out. And we'll see if Liv survives to some degree. In certain markets, they were successful. And they're supposed to, there's going to be a new version in 2027. So we've got to wait and see. That's why we're not putting Liv in the casket yet, Perry. I think it's a little premature, so the papers play it up. So let's see where it goes.
0: Well, they certainly can't. They can't live down the reputation now, because bankruptcy means that there's trouble. There's trouble in River City, and sure, they can get out of bankruptcy. Plenty of companies have gotten out of bankruptcy. The fact is that that's not good, certainly for a major golf league in the world that was supposed to take over the whole world with golf. But most of the time, Tom, most of the time people get what they deserve. It was a great idea, maybe. But Greg Norman's not around. Nobody that even, you don't hear any more major names being tossed around there to support it. But, you know, they had what, 600? How many billion dollars in this fund that they have over there? I hope everything works out, but it'll give us something to talk about. You stay on top of it.
2: Oh, yeah.
0: You stay on top of it for sure, as well as anybody else does.
1: Harry, let me cut you short here. I mean, like I say, you got them dead. You know, there's a little controversy on the regular tour. I mean, they got these $20 million tournaments, and then they got a second tour for $4 million. You got all these sponsors that are PO'd. That what are they going to do? Like the Byron Nelson Classic and the Wyndham and on. So there's things ain't as peachy as you want on the American Tour either. So there's a lot of the players that are ranked from 100 to 300, and they're going to be playing for peanuts. And then you got the elite of the elite are playing in these $20 million tournaments. So there's dissension on both sides, Barry. And so let's see what.
0: Okay, that's all right. The PGA Tour is not filing bankruptcy. There's a reason for it. There's a reason for people to do that.
1: Yeah, but there's going to be a lot of markets that are going to get hurt, that the chairs in those towns are not going to get the money, Perry. So it's not all peachy and creamy when, they've had a tournament in their town for 40 years and now they're not going to have a tournament, or they can't get a sponsor for $40 million in the charity. Going to get it. So there's a little animosity going on there, and not to debate this with you, but I also got to want to talk a little bit about the Irish Open. You know, we got this Irish Open going on, which is, you know, a pretty famous tournament and whatever. Yep. And they got a lot going on over there. Lowry's obviously minus 11, he's leading and whatever. But between the wins and the slow play, there's a lot of players that went, I guess, six-hour runs that don't cut it.
0: No. You're right. It is one of those tournaments. It's almost like it's a little gem that somebody wants to own. I don't know how many times Rory's won it. How many times now?
4: Probably three or four, hasn't he?
1: It's not a little gem over there. It's pretty much a major because the field is bigger than the $20 million tournaments. You got the Kupka, Rahm, and then you got McIlroy, and then you got the Norgarten and whatever. So it's a pretty big tournament over there on the European side to win the Irish Open. So don't push it, Perry. You let me down. You're not even up on what's going on at over there. The Irish Open today.
0: Wait a minute. No, what I meant was that it is a smaller, prestigious tournament to win. That's what I meant. It's prestigious to win the
1: entire thing. It's not on par with the Open, you know, Perry. Not the British Open, the Open. It's not on par with that.
4: We always argue about that.
1: Yeah, but it is over there. It's a major over there because all the best players over there. You know, I mean, Scheffler is not over there playing. Obviously, he just won his $20 million, whatever, and he's back on his ranch, so whatever.
4: So, Tom, we're at the Bedrock fifth major here with our buddy Trey. Rule of the week. Obviously, there's no leaves down here, but you never know if the wind picks up. Give us a rule for, you know, there's three rounds of golf today, 27 holes, different formats. What type of, you know, rule would benefit, you know, what we want to maybe hear about this weekend?
1: Well, I don't know what the conditions are where we've had a lot of rain or they want to play lift clean in place in a closely mowed area and move it only a scorecard or a club length. You know, you're playing 27 holes for pace of play. I don't know. The other thing that people don't realize that when your ball is in a penalty area, you're allowed to play it out of the penalty area if you want. And then even if you can't find your ball in the penalty area, and if it's virtually certain, then there's no penalty, in other words, because I've never played the golf course, so I don't know where the penalty areas are or whatever. And a lot of times with the leaves, if the penalty area is dry, you can't find the ball. It's TS if it's inside the penalty area, but there's no penalty if it's virtually certain. And again, if you find the ball and it's dry, you're allowed to play it out of the penalty area, no penalty.
0: Mm. Yeah. Hey, Trey, you're playing lift clean in place, right?
5: Everywhere.
0: Lift clean in place.
5: Because half the guys will cheat anyway.
0: So it's lift clean in place through the green, Tom.
4: And it's going to be an 80-degree day today.
1: It's not through the green, it's the general area. I mean, after all these years, you don't even know what the general area is, Perry. So, anyway, usually it's a closely mowed area, and if the field is that much of idiots and they all cheat, well, I don't buy that, because closely mowed area, if they can't figure out what closely mowed area is in other high grass, something's wrong, in other words, and they ought to put a sign up, cheating not allowed.
4: he'll make that speech loud and clear.
0: Oh, dear. Oh, my. Well, we always have a lively conversation with you, Mr. We always have a live conversation, Tom. It's a pleasure having you on. And I'm trying to think of something. Oh, by the way, is there something going on the 24th of this month?
1: Well, we've got one of our final senior pro-ams, so I'll give you all the information, and we're feeding the players their steak dinner, our famous steak dinner that you've had. So it'll be the last senior, the Joe Tesori tour, whatever. So it's coming up at the Poppy Club. So I'll call you. So you'll be on my team, and I may have a special guest from out west, the guy that you'd enjoy playing with.
0: Okay. All right.
10: Just to eat.
0: Wait, Trey says he's coming out just to eat.
1: Well, he's more than welcome. You know that. Steve Nazlitz was out there yesterday with a group, and it was good to see Steve. So he's, you know, our premier paying club fitter in the area. So always good to see Steve. Yeah.
0: Okay, Tom, have a wonderful weekend. We'll talk to you next week.
12: Hey, Tom.
1: Yeah, and Perry, next week, you know, get up on top of things a little bit, will you? You know, you let me down a little bit.
0: Okay, I'm going to do my studies. I'm going to the library next week. Okay, there he goes, Tom Gorman. Folks, we're coming right back. 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
0: Oh, here's that mysterious music again, Joe.
1: Oh, huh?
0: The mystery. This is no mystery.
1: We need pump-up music.
0: Whoever put that on there. Joe and the Pronoun here in Meadowbrook Golf Club in Weedsport, New York. And we've got the professors on. And we want the professor to know that we heard he's never played Weedsboro. I mean, Meadowbrook. Is that possible?
4: I don't know. I mean, first thing we come in, and, you know, Trey's like, is Jack going to be on? I'm like, I don't know.
0: You know,
4: but it would have been nice if he's ever had a visit out here.
0: Yes, well, if he hasn't, I'm going to invite him, and we're going to come out and play.
4: Okay.
0: Anyway, on the line with us is the Central New York PGA Hall of Famer, and we call him the professor because he has a doctorate in golf. Mr. Jack Conger. Good morning, Jack.
3: Good morning, Terry. Good morning.
4: Joe, how is this buddy?
0: Who's our buddy? You mean Trey?
4: No, well, Trey, too, but it's always great to hear Joe's voice.
0: Joe's back.
4: A lot of weddings, a lot of places.
0: Is it true that you've never played Meadowbrook?
4: It's true, but I'll make a point. I might go out there on Monday afternoon and play. I actually got a day off. So maybe I'll go there and play. Does Trey have any IPAs out there?
6: Yes, we do.
4: Yes, he does. Well, then I'll play
6: nine
4: holes.
6: I've only owned it 20 years. You figure you came out at least once to see me.
4: Okay, well, you're going to see me Monday afternoon, and I want a nice cold IPA.
6: I'll be in Cooperstown playing in the Hall of Fame Pro-Am.
0: Hey, Jack. Ooh, Jack, don't worry about it. I'll come out with you, Jack.
4: All right, very nicely. So they still have that tournament, Trey?
6: Yes, we're here for the Bedrock.
4: No, but I'm saying Cooperstown. Is that a two-day
6: tournament?
4: Two-day?
6: What's that, Trey? No, this one's for that Pathfinder Village. We just get appearance money, but I'm playing with Jim Tomey tomorrow or Monday.
4: Oh, nice.
0: The Jim Tomey.
4: Well,
6: Cleveland Indians.
4: Yeah. Wow. How's Todd doing? I know he switched jobs. How's Todd doing? Todd Manderson.
6: Oh, Todd Manderson. Oh, he's going to be there, too. No, he loves it. He's at Mohawk, which is probably the Onondaga of Albany. Bunch of big hitting members. It's owned by the guy who owns Homestead Mortgage, and he's a billionaire with a B, and he doesn't care if the place makes a nickel. He's invested like $17, $18 million into the golf course, into the clubhouse. Yeah, he's loving life there.
7: What's the name of the course?
6: Mohawk.
7: In Austin.
6: Schenectady.
7: Most
6: Schenectady.
4: Schenectady.
7: Okay, well, that's true. Okay.
6: Wow. I know
4: you're big. We got to go in there because the guy has a B next to his name, not an M.
0: Yeah, but I played there. Member guest, which is humongous there, by the way. But it's a wonderful place because on the last day of all of the big tournaments, they take chairs and he put it around the 18th green. The clubhouse is right there overlooking it from the balcony. It's a beautiful, beautiful golf course as well. You got to admit, you've been around it all, right?
6: Oh, yeah. They for their member guests, they had the band Big Country play their member guests dinner, $25,000 for the band.
4: Oh, my gosh.
0: Wow.
4: Joe, you got to do that Calvary Club. You got a great balcony to watch 9 and 18 at Calvary Club. You got to get a band there.
6: Yeah, we'll get a little country.
4: Little country. So 12,000.
0: Hey, Jack, listen.
4: That's great.
0: I'm serious. If you're going to come out here on Monday, I'll join you for nine holes.
4: Fine. Well, I'll give you a call tomorrow. And,
0: Jack, get some rest.
4: No, I don't want any rest. I'm playing Seven Oaks tomorrow. I can't wait.
0: Woo. Oh, wow.
4: I haven't played it since they made all the changes. So I'm playing it with Mr. Steve Hadley, who owns Hadley Landscape Plus Albatross, where I know Joe's been. And Perry, I got to get Trey over there to show him the most advanced simulator facility in Syracuse.
0: Yeah,
6: right. You've been there, Perry.
0: Yeah,
6: right?
0: I've been there. I remember when you first opened, that Jack took me over. Yes. Beautiful. Beautiful.
4: Oh, yeah.
0: Albatross.
6: Hopefully I have an Albatross today.
0: Yes.
4: Well, yeah, that'd be nice. I want Trey to get a two out at Cooperstown. That'd be great.
0: Yeah, it would be great. Now, Jack, I want you to help Joe. I want you to help Joe today here at the Bedrock. You got to give him a stroke saver. He's got to save one shot.
2: I want a couple stroke savers.
0: No. Just one. Just one. No. Don't give him two. Just one. He doesn't deserve two yet.
2: Is it? We're going to do two. He's going to do one for me and one for Central New York. Let's start with the Central New York stroke saver.
0: New York stroke saver. Jack.
3: Everybody that shows up for lessons aims to the right, but it takes a while to work at. But everybody else shows up as well with a very weak left hand. So I want you to grip onto the club, get the grip in your hand, and then grip onto the club with your left hand only and put it past your left hip. And then bring it up in front of you and turn your left hand so you can see three knuckles. Because I tell people two and they give me one. So now I'm telling them three and they give me two. But everybody shows up with a weak grip, and that's one reason why they hit it to the right. You know, Trey knows there's four fundamentals. Grip is the second most important because it's the only connection to the club. So if you pull the club up in front of you, don't leave it on the ground. Bring it up in front of you, your hand. If you can see three knuckles, you're going to hit the ball straighter.
8: Good morning.
2: Yes?
0: Well, I've noticed that most of the teachers are going to this stronger grip, and I believe that there is something to it. You know, there really is.
8: Okay with doing.
0: Yeah, especially not only the left hand a little bit, but also the right hand. How do you feel about that, Jack?
3: Well, if you have a strong right hand, which everybody does, because the left hand's weak, they're gonna hook it probably. Because they're going to shut the club too. You don't want strong in your right hand, but you want strong in your left hand. Be weak with neutral in your right. But everybody's got a strong right hand because they're aiming to the right. They need to hit the ball left.
0: Hello?
3: I'm here.
2: All right, so Jack, before we go, now you got the Joe Jr. stroke saver here at Bedrock. Now, other than slowing it down, give me a tip.
3: All right, so I'm not going to ever slow you down because you go premium. So your tip's going to be you're high test, Joe. When you make a backswing, make sure your left shoulder gets past the ball. Don't worry about timing. Just make sure you turn. Hey, you got to have a little tilt in your spine. Your shoulder's lower. Get your left shoulder past the ball. I don't care about time anymore. Get your left shoulder past the ball, and you will hit it. I guarantee you further.
0: Okay. There you go. Jack.
2: Thank you.
0: Yeah.
2: You're welcome.
0: I like that one a lot, especially for beginners. You are absolutely correct. Most of the time, they just take the club and take it back with their arms.
2: Right.
0: They don't even think about their shoulder. I love it. I love it. Move the left shoulder past the ball.
9: That was a great stroke saver, Jack. We got about 20 seconds left in the show, guys.
0: Okay, all right.
2: Jack, thank you. Thank you, sir.
0: Yeah.
2: Jack, enjoy the sunshine.
0: Well, bye-bye.
2: See you next week. Good job, T-Town.
0: Good job.
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21: From the 570 WSYR newsroom, I'm Anthony Panasiewicz. Investigators are looking to see if there were any more victims of a Syracuse daycare owner accused of child sexual abuse. Daniel Aravella Perez is accused of sexually abusing at least two children in separate incidents at the Little Sunshine Daycare and Danny Little House, both of which he owned. A grown man is being accused of threatening Camden Middle School and causing it to go into lockout. James Collazo was charged with making a terroristic threat after police say he was upset at the district regarding his child. Because of that threat, the school conducted a lockout, meaning nobody could enter that school. Collazo was arrested, though, without incident. And Syracuse's Irish Festival is in its final day downtown. The free event takes place in Clinton Square and offers cultural experiences like dancing and music, as well as beer and alcohol vendors throughout the day and evening. Even if you're not going, expect road closures around Clinton Square, though, through the evening. Next update in 30 minutes. Breaking news anytime. I'm Anthony Panasiewicz on Syracuse's breaking news, weather, and traffic station, News Radio 570 WSYR.
23: I'm Paul Stevens, Fox News. Saudi Arabia is saying they have shut down a major oil pipeline after an attack from Iranian-backed Houthi rebels. More on that from Fox's Trey Yingst on the USS George Washington aircraft carrier in the Arabian Sea.
24: Last weekend, the aircraft carrier came under Iranian missile attack, the first of three attacks on U.S. warships in the last week alone. In response to the escalation, the United States ramped up strikes on Iranian oil tankers, prompting the IRGC to launch missiles at U.S. forces in Jordan. The U.S. naval blockade of Iranian ports remains in effect, and CENTCOM Commander Admiral Brad Cooper told Fox News the blockade is ironclad, adding that the United States is dominating the Strait of Hormuz. We are headed to the front line in the war with Iran in the battle for the Strait.
23: And the Iran-backed Houthis are reportedly approaching on the border of Yemen, raising concerns over the influence that is emanating from Iran. President Trump, meantime, promising to make good on a $5,000 dividend payment if Republicans prevail in the upcoming midterms.
25: In a Friday afternoon social media post, President Trump says when he says something, he means it, adding the $5,000 dividend will happen because people deserve it. At this week's Republican midterm convention, the president announced a $5,000 dividend payment to every American adult if Republicans hold on to the House and Senate in November. Top Senate Democrat Chuck Schumer calls the plan a bribe to voters, and some Republicans have questioned the price tag, likely to top $1 trillion. President Trump says the dividends could be funded by tariffs and economic growth. At the White House, Jared Halpern, Fox News.
23: And the president arriving today, Saturday, Dublin, Ireland. He'll hold talks with Ireland's president and prime minister, kicking off a weekend visit also connected to a major golf tournament held on a course he owns there. 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
6: Mostly sunny day today. We could see a shower, though, this afternoon in spots. A high today at 80. Periods of evening rain. Otherwise, cloudy, warm, and humid tonight. Low 67. Clouds and sun tomorrow. Scattered thunderstorms throughout the afternoon. That could come with some gusty winds and small hail. A high tomorrow afternoon at 81. Partly sunny Monday, the high 69. From the Stellar Roofing Weather Center, I'm Steve Williams.
7: 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This is a call-in show, 421-9797, 421-WSYR. That's the number to call where we're giving away tickets to the Parade of Homes. Scatter site.
8: Yep.
7: Got to give us a call.
8: So with the scattered site, Steve, and I know we've had a whole bunch of different people with comments about, oh, that's going to be a pain, yada, yada. We're going to actually turn around. Okay, I think it does. It's going to give a whole bunch of different advantages. Advantage one, is there eight, Mary?
22: Seven.
8: There's seven. So you're going to get to see seven different communities along with the seven different homes. And you'd never really had that happen previously just because of you're in one subdivision on one street. Okay, maybe once in a while, two streets, and we've went through that for so long that everybody thinks that's the norm. That's how it should be, okay?
22: It also allows for a lot of different price points to be shown.
8: Without a doubt, because different subdivisions are going to have different, or different communities Correct. Are going to have different price points, yep. Okay? But I think that, like, Mary and I were talking at breakfast, and she got a call, and the lady said, well, this messes us up because we used to go to lunch, and I said, with her girlfriends, and I said to Mary, I says, to be quite honest, I think it's great. That means that one weekend, they pick on one side of town, and they go to lunch, okay? And for some fine food establishment, then they go on the next weekend, and they go to lunch
7: it could be
8: for
7: fun.
8: That other one, okay? So it gives them a chance to get out two different times, okay?
7: I think it's terrific. And, you know, hey, things, everybody's resistant to change. We're gonna do this, you know? Yeah.
8: I don't know as we go forward, okay, how easy it's going to be to turn around and get it back to a single site with all the stuff and all the demands that are out there.
7: Okay? Well, the public is going to tell us.
8: Well, they may, but I'll share this with you, okay? It's really comes into can we pull it off with a single site? And many of the home builder associations throughout the nation are doing the scattered site thing as a standard. They don't even try and get it into one subdivision.
7: I wonder if it has to do with the cost of developing a subdivision. And
8: I think yes.
7: Yeah.
8: Okay. I truly think that that's part of it. But then getting it ready for that while you got 10 different builders working in there with all those subcontractors. I don't have to tell you, you know what a zoo it is when you're in there.
7: Yep.
8: Okay. As we're trying to get them ready. You know what I mean?
7: Yeah. Yeah. But this should be, like we've been saying, they're different neighborhoods. They're different styles. They are different price points. They're all, you know, it's all fun to look at. You know, it's like, I don't know, grocery store shopping for houses.
0: You know,
8: without a doubt. Yeah. Okay. That's really a good way to look at it.
0: So I think it's call us here 421-9797. We'll get you hooked up here with some tickets to visit these sites. And what are the dates?
8: Oh, got to do that to me.
0: September yeah.
8: 17th through the 20th of September. And the 24th through the 27th. What time do we start?
22: 11 to 6 every day.
8: Okay.
0: 11 to 6 every day. Okay. Thursday, Friday, Saturday, Sunday, right?
8: Yep.
0: Right. Okay. So that'll be good. We're still taking your calls for questions.
8: I think we might even have one.
0: Do we? Who do we have?
8: Let's see. Dominic. Steve. Go ahead, Steve.
1: Good morning, brother. Hey, good morning. I had a driveway, a paved asphalt driveway installed. They put the top coat on this spring. And my question is a friend of mine told me that on his paved driveway, he mixes like a salt brine and sprays it on in the wintertime, like before the hard freeze gets here. Is that good to do? Or
0: it can't hurt it.
1: What's your
0: It can't hurt it. The only thing it's gonna, it won't hurt it.
1: Okay.
0: You know, it's asphalt covered stone. I mean, it's not, salt brine isn't going to bother that.
1: Oh, okay.
0: So,
1: that's good to know.
0: I mean, was because he's getting quick melts? Is that why he did it? He's trying to imitate what some cities are doing with their roads?
1: Probably. I really didn't ask him why he did it. It just kind of made sense that, you know, salt is a for lack of better words, a de-icer. So, yeah, I just wanted to make sure it was safe to do on my driveway because they haven't sealed it yet.
0: The only thing you got to be concerned about is anybody who walks on the driveway and then walks onto a concrete sidewalk, you're going to get some deterioration. You're going to carry the salt onto that and into the garage every time you drive in the garage. So, I mean, you're kind of, I realize it's on the street already, okay, but you know, understand that. So those concrete surfaces, I would seal.
1: Okay. All righty. I have sealed them. Do you have time for another question?
0: Sure.
1: Do you know anybody in the area that makes metal railings for steps, for outdoor steps?
0: Well, yeah. Well, I've found
8: places.
0: Yeah. Go ahead.
8: Well, Raleigh, do they still do that?
0: No.
8: They stopped doing it.
0: Yep.
8: Steps Plus.
0: Yeah.
8: Right?
0: Yep.
8: Is Unistep still around?
0: I don't know, but the last job I looked at, I had Aerofence over there.
8: Really? He's doing it?
0: Yeah. So they have tubular aluminum there.
1: Uh-huh.
0: If you're looking for solid wrought iron, I think you're going to Rome, New York, actually, believe it or not.
1: Okay.
0: And if there's someone in Syracuse within our listening area that is doing actual wrought iron work, every other post twisted, you know, knurled ends, something like that, give us a call because this
8: we don't know about
0: you. Yeah, we don't know about you.
1: So where in Rome, New York?
0: Oh, I don't know. I just know that when I've looked it up, that there's a company in Rome that's doing wrought iron railings.
1: All right, I'll check it out.
8: Sorry we couldn't answer that part of the question, Steve.
1: That's okay. I'll be listening. Hopefully someone will call in.
0: Yeah.
8: Yes, for sure.
1: Okay. Thanks. Have a good day.
8: You too.
1: All right.
8: So, you had a late night, huh?
0: Yeah. Got late night coming in from Rochester. Late, longest football game I've ever been a part of.
8: Does Lori realize that now, with that season in play, you now have three jobs?
0: Three jobs, yeah. She's used to it. 40 years of coaching, you know? It's
22: keeps their marriage alive.
8: Right.
0: Yeah, she's off knitting now. So that's, she's got her thing too, you know? But, it's a wild high school season. Changes in the structure of the section, life goes on. You got to adjust with changes, just like this. Pray to homes, you know?
8: Yeah, and I really think that at the end of the day, it's going to come out and people are going to realize this really was not bad like that.
0: Yeah.
8: So do you want to take this toilet question or do you want to do our break and then take it?
0: He's on the phone. We'll take the question.
8: Okay, we're going to take the question.
0: All right, we're going to talk to Katie.
2: Hi. I have a question on a toilet.
0: Okay.
2: I need to replace mine. It's, like, really old, and it's not flushing well. And I just don't know. A lot of these guys, when I talk to them, it's like, you should get your own toilet. And I don't know how to measure it, like, from the wall. Is it supposed to be to the bolts?
0: Yeah.
2: Or how do you measure
0: yes.
2: it?
0: Yes. Yeah. To the bolts.
2: Okay.
0: You have two
2: All
0: bolts, right?
2: Right? Yes. Yep.
0: Yeah. Well, okay. If you have two bolts and your house has been built since 1950, it's probably 12 inch.
2: My house is 100 years old.
8: So sometimes you do need 10.
0: Okay, so if that's 10, now you're looking at going to a plumbing supply house and looking for something specific. Okay?
2: Oh, really?
0: Yeah.
8: Yep.
0: 10 inch rough, 14 inch rough, those were common in older homes.
2: Okay.
0: So you got to know that before you go
8: but
0: shopping.
8: But you should be able to measure that off of the baseboard.
0: Yep.
8: Right?
0: Yep.
8: Okay, and turn around to the bolts. That's going to tell you what the amount is. If you're 12, you're good. That's a standard toilet that you could get at an orange or blue store.
0: Right.
8: Okay? If it's 10 or 14, you're going to the supply house.
2: Yeah, mine is more like 15.
0: So it'll be a 14.
8: Yep.
2: Okay.
0: Yep.
2: All right. Now, who's the supply house?
0: Oh,
8: something like Ferguson, VP,
0: right.
8: FW Webb.
0: Those are three places.
8: Those are three.
2: Okay. All right. Thank you very much.
0: You're welcome.
2: Appreciate it. Bye-bye. Right.
0: Bye-bye. 421-9797, 421-WSYR. That's the number to get in here at the Home Repair Workshop on 570-WSYR.
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4: 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Steve Kanzadian and Sal Suga Jr. 421-9797 giving away e-tickets to the Parade of Homes coming up Thursday, Friday, Saturday, Sunday, two weekends in a row. And starting this weekend... Coming?
5: No, no. Next.
4: 17, 18.
5: Yes, next weekend.
4: Yes. So the you call, we give us some time. We're taking down things via email. So it takes a few minutes to get that done.
5: It's just like if you got an SU ticket to go to the football or basketball game.
4: Right. It's the way everything's moving.
5: It's done by you know.
4: Yeah.
5: It's not going to be if you can manage to get the ticket to go to the SU game, you're going to be able to figure out how to do this one.

0: luck.
1: Because and there's still some there. I saw it last night.
0: At $10 off. Yes, they have Wet and Forget there in the center, and that stuff is awesome. And it hooks up to your hose, and you just have to get high enough to, you know, whatever hose pressure you got to coat your roof. And it comes in a blue bottle, and it's, like I said, it's $10 off. It's that's what I use. Sal uses. It works great. You just have to be patient.
1: Mary, too, she said she
0: Mary
1: uses
0: it, too.
1: Yep, she raised her hand on that one. And you can't expect results in a week. You're not going to get that, okay?
2: Okay.
1: So it's going to take some time, okay? But it will do its job very quietly, and pressure washing your roof has absolutely got to be one of the worst things you could possibly do unless you have the right equipment for doing that. Even the roof cleaning the places, they don't pressure
0: wash. I don't see
1: pressure wash.
0: I see, you know, here's what I see. Oh, all these lichens and mold that are attached to the granular surface. Oh, we're going to clean it off with the pressure washer because the granular surface came off too. So, I mean, that's how you shorten the life of your roof in short order.
1: You take a 50-year roof, turn it into 25.
0: Yeah.
2: What about the sweeping? Just sweeping it, does that help at all, or is that just a waste of time?
0: The only reason that I would ever bother getting on a roof to sweep is that if you had huge moss growth. But I'm going to tell you that even what I've used Wet and Forget on mossy roofs, and it turns golden and then falls off. So I'm just telling you, that's the safest way to deal with your roof.
1: If you can avoid going on the roof, yeah, regardless of what the pitch is, it's a better thing to do.
2: Okay. Would you do that every season?
0: No.
2: Every summer season?
0: No, it depends on everybody's situation. You've got your roof is covered with shade from trees, especially maple trees, which seem to drop a lot of stuff. I know they drop a lot of stuff. You park under one, it's all over your windshield, those little sappy dots everywhere. So that stuff it starts the mold growth. And so, you know, I'm saying probably once every 2 years if you've got a lot of shade and if you've got a lot of sun, even longer period in between.
2: Okay. Great. Thank you so much.
0: You're welcome. All right. Alice is next.
1: Yep.
0: Hello, Alice.
3: Hi. Oh, good morning.
0: Diane. Good morning.
3: Hi. Excuse me. I'm going to become a snowbird for the first time.
0: Yay!
3: And I'm wondering what. Yay! I know. Exciting. What can I do to prepare my home for when I leave?
0: So this is not an apartment. This is a single family residence.
3: Correct.
0: Okay. So you're going to want to lower the heat, obviously, somewhere between 55 and 58.
3: Okay.
0: Okay. Do you have forced air heat?
3: No, I have hot water.
0: Okay, that's fine. So you're going to lower the heat there. I would prefer that you turn your water heater off.
1: Versus putting it on vacation.
0: Mode. Yes. Okay. There's some reasons for it. I don't want to say it because it gets people nervous. So that I just think you should. I would do this wherever that dial is and that pointer is on your water heater. Make a pencil mark on the face that says low, medium, high, so you know where it was.
3: Okay.
0: Temperature wise, okay, and then turn it off. And if you need help relighting, if it's a standing pilot. Water heater, it's a gas or electric? Let's fix that part.
3: It's gas.
0: So yeah, you restart it. There's instructions on how to restart it.
3: Okay.
0: And then if you want, I'll tell you what, it's with a hot water system, you really can't turn your water off. Okay. They do make alarms I would shut off your washing machine lines. That is the most common thing that breaks when people are away.
1: Even with the no burst hoses.
0: Yes.
3: Okay.
0: Shut those lines
3: off. Washer. Okay.
0: Yep.
3: So you mean just unplug it?
0: No, I mean take the valves that put water in it.
1: Turn those off.
3: Turn the valves off.
0: Yep.
3: Okay.
0: Yep.
3: And now you had mentioned an alarm. I'd heard of

0: about those. Where do you attach those? So it detects if there's a water leak?
1: Yeah. So they make them that are just, they sit on the floor. They hook up to your phone, if you have a smartphone. They'll tell you if there's a leak. I know that Moen makes one that's a whole house shut off, but I'm telling you, I would rather you monitor your home's temperature with a Wi-Fi thermostat. Do you have a Wi-Fi thermostat?
0: I do not.
1: Do you have Wi-Fi in the home?
0: Yes.
1: That's what I would do. Now you can, and you can see the humidity level, you can see the temperature level, you can change it if you feel you have to change it from wherever you are.
0: Okay. And does that, like the alarm, how does that...
1: The alarms are another item. It's another app that's got to go on your phone, but you can put them in typical places where water leaks, like near your boiler or your water heater.
0: Okay. All right, and you said go on the floor. You just set them on the floor.
1: Yeah, they go on the floor. They have a little battery in them, and they will alert you if there's a problem. And the one that I use from First Alert actually tells you what the humidity is in the vicinity of the alarm.
0: Okay, so you just said First Alert. So something I would order online to First Alert?
1: Yeah.
0: Okay. All right. Well, that sounds easy enough.
1: Well, it is. If you keep track of it all, I guess, and that's the way to try and be safe and comfortable all your way.
0: Okay.
2: Thanks, right. Alice. Good luck.
0: I'm looking forward to it. Thank
2: good
0: you.
2: Luck and enjoy Florida.
1: Bye bye.
0: I will. Thank you. Bye now.
1: 421-9797. 421-WSYR. That's the number to get in here for the second half of the Home Repair Workshop on 570 WSYR.
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11: From the 570 WSYR newsroom, I'm Anthony Panasiewicz. A Syracuse woman is recovering from two gunshot wounds in both of her legs. Police were called to a home on Fage Avenue for a report of a shooting with injuries. Officers found the woman and quickly applied a tourniquet and provided first aid before ambulances arrived. She is expected to survive. A fifth-year wideout for Fran Brown's Syracuse Orange football team is expected to play today. Justice Ross Simmons didn't play in the season opener, but won a legal victory, allowing him to play against Cal this afternoon. The Rochester native started his career at Colorado State before transferring to Syracuse and securing legal victories to keep playing. Syracuse plays Cal at 3:30. And the former president of a Syracuse area kids racing club is being accused of stealing more than $7,000 from the organization. Stephen Marks was the president of the Syracuse Quarter Midget Club, but was charged with taking about $7,300 over Venmo from at least 36 club members, but never depositing it into the organization's bank accounts. Next update in 30 minutes. Breaking news anytime. I'm Anthony Panasiewicz on Syracuse's breaking news, weather, and traffic station, News Radio 570 WSYR.
12: President Trump is weighing in on the escalating trade war with Canada.
13: The United States has been ripped off for 50 years by Canada. We don't need their product, and they need our product. They do all of their business almost with us, and we do very little with them.
12: The president speaking from Dublin, Ireland, where he met with his Irish counterpart. An arrest in Mississippi following the death of Tasia Fortune, the mother of four, was found hanging from a tree behind a vacant house in Jackson.
14: This case remains active, and additional arrests will be pending as our investigators continue to follow the evidence wherever it leads.
12: Police Chief Rachel Brackney, Jacques Ratliff, has been taken into custody. Autopsy results still pending. 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
15: Mostly sunny day today. We could see a shower, though, this afternoon in spots. A high today at 80. Periods of evening rain. Otherwise, cloudy, warm, and humid tonight. Low 67. Clouds and sun tomorrow. Scattered thunderstorms throughout the afternoon. That could come with some gusty winds and small hail. A high tomorrow afternoon at 81. Partly sunny Monday, the high 69. From the Stellar Roofing Weather Center, I'm Steve Williams.
1: 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Also, we are offering tickets to the new Scattered Site Parade of Homes coming up next weekend and the weekend after. But you got to give us a call. Give us a little time to get all the information we need from you, and we'll get you all set up. Right now, we're going to go to Diane, who has a question about dehumidifiers. Go ahead, Diane.
16: Oh, hi. Thanks for taking my call.
1: Sure.
16: We have a lower level that's about seven steps down, and with a family room and a storage room and a bathroom. And it's musty all the time, so we have a dehumidifier. But I empty it all the time, every day. Does that mean I need a bigger one or a better model?
1: So here's the issue for you. Is your house air conditioned?
16: Yes.
1: Okay. So you are actually using that dehumidifier, but you have an open staircase. You cannot isolate the air that's in the basement. So it's trying to dry your whole house.
16: Oh.
1: Okay. So if you are trying to get that part done, here's the only way I see you could do it and get some kind of, you know, result that you're happy with, is to get the biggest dehumidifier you can, okay, that has an internal pump. Yes, they make them like that at the big box stores, and get a pedestal fan to blow the air around in that lower level. So you're kind of like feeding that air, you know, to that dehumidifier. Less likely to try and bring everything down through convection, which I know is happening with that open staircase.
2: Oh, yeah. Yeah.
16: Okay. So how do they go? Like, to buy the biggest one, what do I look for?
1: You see how many pints it produces a day. It says right on it.
2: But the key is you have to get it with an internal pump. Because the pump is going to take and pump it to wherever you want to drain it, and it stops you from having to change that bucket.
16: Oh, yeah, I have to empty it all the time.
2: Yeah. Okay. Yeah, that'll get rid of that completely.
16: Is there a name brand I should look for?
1: Not particularly, no.
16: Okay.
1: I will tell you this, save your receipt, because if the pump decides not to work, you're going to want to get another one. Just don't. A lot of people just throw their receipt away. Don't. I mean, the thing is guaranteed for a year, I think. Most all appliances like that are. The only other thing you can do is to drape that opening at the stairs. And you could stay do everything that you're doing now, maybe a fan again, but to put a drape over the stairs right there where it drops into the basement. So you see what you're doing. You're isolating the room.
16: Yeah.
1: And restricting how much air mixes with the upstairs.
16: Oh, I see. Okay. All right, well, I will go over and look. Thank you.
1: Okay. Thanks for calling.
16: Okay. Bye-bye.
1: Bye-bye. Is
2: Hank.
1: Hank next?
2: Hank's next.
1: Hello, Hank.
17: Hello.
1: Go ahead.
17: Hello.
1: You're on the Home Repair Workshop.
17: Okay, I've got a question on radon remediation.
1: Okay.
17: I've got two quotes. One is recommending the American system, and the other one is recommending the Canadian system. Which one do you guys recommend?
1: All you care about, whatever system is going to get you below four.
2: Right.
1: Now, the Canadians don't...
2: They don't use four.
1: They don't use four.
2: They use 11.
1: But in here, and what everybody's looking for is...
2: So... Mary was just shocked when I said that about they use 11. So, Mayor, I'm going to give you one better. Why does Europe use 17? Maybe our four is a little bit absurd here.
1: So,
17: what I've been told is, that the Canadian system fan is located in the house, and the American system is outside the house. And that because of that, the fan will last a lot longer.
2: Because it's on the outside?
17: No, the Canadian system, I've told, the fan is inside the house.
2: Yep, and that lasts not as long?
17: No, it lasts longer
2: Because
17: it's not exposed to the weather.
1: But it does have noise, you should know that. And
2: yes.
1: That whole pipe vibrates with the fan on, which is...
2: So I find there's some interesting things to that, Steve. Yep. But I'm going to say this. If we get into a rocky site, we put a vent that goes up through the roof, and we try and do it in a spot where there's enough room that the fan can be, if the send your guy up, go in the attic, put it in the attic. You're still going to hear it, but you're not going to hear it the same, especially when you got 14 to 16 inches of insulation below it. Okay?
1: So what was your reading that you needed to have remediation?
17: 12.5.
1: Oh. Okay. So did you, and your walls are, your floor in the basement is poured tight to your wall?
17: Yes, it is.
1: Okay.
17: But I have a sump pump with an open hole.
1: No, that's got to get closed. Yeah. So a lot of things here are now popping up in my head. So you're not that far off. I'm like wondering, wow, what happens if you close off the sump crack?
17: Well, I understand. That's one of the thoughts we had as well.
2: You're saying, Steve, does it bring it down to four?
1: Yeah,
2: or less?
1: Bring you down to four. So I'm wondering if that would do it. You know what? You could do that yourself, by the way. You can buy a radon kit at one of the big box stores or one of the, you know, the blue or the orange store. You seal off your sump crock, okay? You could caulk the joint between your floor and your wall. See if you end up below four. when you don't have to spend $3,000 on a system.
2: Because no matter what,
17: yeah.
2: when you talk about the American or the Canadian system, those pipes on the outside of the house look ugly.
1: Yeah.
17: Well, the Canadian system doesn't have a pipe that goes way up the house. It just goes...
2: Oh, no, there's a pipe, but it's inside the house in between the walls.
17: No, I understand that. But what I was told by the contractor is that when the pipe goes through the wall, instead of going all the way up the house, it only goes out about a foot and a half outside the house. There's nothing that goes up.
1: I don't even know if that's code here.
2: That doesn't sound right.
1: Yeah. You know, the point is you're supposed to get above every opening that there is in the house, which is a window.
2: Right.
1: So now I'm curious.
17: That's all the company does.
1: Okay.
17: They recommended it.
1: All right. So you get a little bit more research on this. Okay. I mean, I'm sure that's why they were taking the pipe. Otherwise, you could let it fire out the side of the house without any riser.
2: Which cost was more?
17: You know, interestingly enough, they were about, I thought the American system was going to cost more because they were running it all the way up the house, but they're identical.
1: So I would try, in my opinion, I would try with, you're only at 12, try the things that I suggested and retest yourself, okay, with a home kit. Follow the directions. You're not supposed to be down there, you know, stirring the air up and stuff like that. Send it out. They send back the results. See what happens.
17: Okay.
2: Is that a finished basement that you have? Is that a finished basement in the house?
17: It's actually a crawl space, but it's like 5.5 feet tall, but it's... concrete floor is the same as it would be.
1: So you have a crawl space attached to your basement? Is that what you're saying?
17: No, the entire basement is a crawl space.
1: And it's not concrete? It's concrete, though.
2: Yeah, it's got concrete floor.
1: Okay, all right, okay. I get it.
17: No.
1: Okay.
17: Okay. Thanks a lot.
1: You're welcome.
17: Bye-bye.
1: Bye-bye. Let's take Audrey.
2: Let's take our break. Or no, you're going to take Audrey.
1: Yeah.
2: Okay.
18: Hey.
1: Hi.
2: Morning.
18: Good morning. Thank you for taking my call and for the tickets to the home show. That's wonderful. Thanks. My husband and I are adding an apartment to the overhang of our shop, and it's going to be 768 square feet with a heated cement floor. And my question is regarding the finish of that. We want it to be very easy to clean and mop as, you know, maybe like an Airbnb type of thing. But we're in between going with like an epoxy paint or the epoxy, I guess it's like a coating where you can like throw in like sprinkles of little shapes and that to make it look prettier, like kind of like the school floor, but it's not that. Exact, you know, it's the cheap way of making it look not mosaic, but
2: yeah.
18: If I'm looking for the other word, are there pros and cons to just painting it with epoxy paint? I hear that the sprinkling of these flakes or whatever has to be done within 15 minutes, and it's, I mean, like, are you hanging from the ceiling to try and throw this in, or you're doing it as you go, or how does that work?
1: Yeah, they're usually wearing shoes with spikes, and they're scattering the stuff out by hand, or some guys use a blower so that they get a better uniform mix of it. So you're building a barn dominium. Is that what you're doing?
18: Well, it's the overhang of a current existing barn. It's going to be an apartment off the side of, you know, it used to have, it was an overhang with, pulled our RV underneath it and that. Now we're enclosing that area, and it's going to be...
1: Living space. You know, you're saying it's going to be living space. Why aren't you using luxury vinyl plank?
18: Probably because it's... We want it to be very easy to clean.
1: Yeah.
18: It's going to be...
1: Your epoxy floor will not be easy to clean.
18: Not with a quick mop? Not why?
1: No. Because it's... it's rough.
2: Yes.
1: The whole idea of that is not to be slippery in a garage.
2: Steve, I've never used it, but have you seen the stuff that they have that they trowel on?
1: No. Okay. I haven't done that.
2: I have not seen it anywhere.
1: Yeah.
2: Just curious how that ends up, because it's really soupy, if you will.
1: Yeah.
2: Like paint.
1: Mm-hmm.
2: But it's got the product for the non-slip
1: right
2: in it.
1: Right.
2: But not having tried it or done it, I don't want to say go try that, okay?
1: I just, you know what? The other thing you can't control is how much moisture is going to come through this slab, which is going to take that epoxy finish off. So
18: okay.
1: I just don't know why you're not entertaining luxury vinyl plank for that job.
18: Okay, well, I'm going to talk to my husband about it. He is set on just us painting it with epoxy, and I wanted to go with something a little fancier to, you know, have it look with a nice design.
2: You'd like better, I'll tell you right now.
1: Yeah.
18: It's going to be warm, though, coming through the heated floor, so I just figured it'd be easier to clean so we have a cleaning service cleaning it as an Airbnb.
1: I don't see it that way. Not an epoxy floor. I see luxury vinyl plank, very easy to clean. So that's
18: okay.
1: All right.
18: Okay, but yeah, you don't see either. I mean, I was thinking that was a do-it-yourself with the sprinkling of the.
1: So's luxury vinyl plank. It is not hard to install.
18: Okay.
1: It's not hard to install.
18: Sounds good. I'll mention that. And so you're saying the epoxy would be slippery or rough?
2: I mean, no, it's go ahead.
1: It's rough.
2: Yeah.
18: Rough.
1: Yeah.
18: Okay. I thought it was going to be a real smooth surface.
1: Nope. We got to go. Thanks for the call.
18: Thank you so much for your time. Okay. Have a great day.
1: Bye-bye. 421-9797, 421-WSYR. That's the number to get in here for the last segment of the Home Repair Workshop on 570-WSYR.
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3: 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We're going to go to the phones and talk to Barb. Hello, Barb.
4: Hi, is this Steve?
3: Yes.
4: Hi, I'm Barb Halstead. How are you?
3: Good. How are you?
4: Good. I'm got a question, though. Al's been gone for 7 years, but I have a patio home we've had for 22 years, and some of my neighbors have gotten roofs, new roofs, but you have to be connected. I have a connected patio home, and she cannot afford to get a whole new roof. So I've seen on TV, this thing called Roof Max, where they get up on the roof and they spray it all over, and it says it gives it at least five more years of life. Do you recommend that, or don't you know about it?
3: I know about it, but I've always, every time someone calls about it, I really suggest that they find out what that does to their existing roof warranty.
4: Oh.
3: So if you have a 35-year roof, and
4: I don't know what I have. I have the contract. Joe Alberici built it 22 years ago.
3: Okay, as new, so it was new, right?
4: Yes, it was brand new then.
3: Yeah, so
5: it still has roof warranty.
3: Right. So that's my biggest issue, is that, what does it do to the existing warranty if you put that on there? It's not like the manufacturer is recommending this. Okay,
4: yeah,
3: which would be a whole different deal.
4: Okay, that's so good to know. Yeah.
5: The other thing, you said it's 21 years old?
4: 22 years old.
5: Okay.
4: Do you think that's still in warranty?
5: No. I think that you do not need to do anything with that roof unless you physically have a leak somewhere.
3: Do you have a lot of ice?
4: I used to with the winters we've had lately. I don't have a lot.
3: Listen, ice is like the number one thing that busts up the edge of the roof. Okay, and it just gnaws at the mineral surface. It lifts the shingles. It wreaks havoc on roofs. Okay, it's not rain. So if you don't have consistent icicles and stuff like that, that roof was either a 25 or 30 year roof when it went on. Okay. You have time, all right? I'm not sure I haven't seen any statistics that say it took a roof that was leaking and made it stop. So I'm just not convinced about oiling up your roof, which is what it is. It's soy.
4: Okay.
3: It's soy oil.
4: Advice. Yeah, I'll just stick with it because I'll probably die before that. I'm 87 already.
3: So. Way to go, girl.
4: I have a problem. So. And I've never had a leak. So I'll just do nothing.
3: That's the way I would. Don't do anything until you have to.
4: Until I have to, right.
5: Yep.
4: Okay.
5: That's the approach. And then when you get to that, then you're going to call P&R Roofing.
3: Yeah.
5: And Phil will take care of you.
4: Oh, P&R. P as in Paul?
5: Yep.
3: Yes.
4: P&R Roofing. Okay. Thanks a lot.
3: All right. Good to hear from you, Barb.
4: Yeah, you too. Take care.
3: Bye-bye.
4: Bye.
5: How interesting.
3: Yeah.
5: And we continue to get calls of that, but the one thing is neither of us have had a point where we've attempted to use it, tried to use it, or whatever.
3: Yeah.
5: You know?
3: I don't know. It's just, I don't know. Let's talk to Rich. All right, Rich, make it quick.
6: Okay. Hey, I had a HVAC system upgrade a couple months ago in a residential home. Went to a two-zone system. I have a thermostat in the upstairs bedroom and a thermostat in the downstairs dining room. If I set the temperature in the upstairs bedroom at like 66 and the downstairs dining room at 70, they both go to 66.
3: Oh, that's sense.
6: And we sealed off all the doors with blankets. We don't have any drafts that we know of. Just wondering if you have any thoughts on that.
3: Yeah, call your contractor back.
5: Because it sounds like the damper is not turning off
3: right
5: in the one spot or closing when it should be.
3: Right.
5: Okay.
6: He's been over a number of times. And
5: Rich, we're going to get kicked off of here, so we got to go.
3: We got to go, Rich. Call your contractor back. You've been listening to the Home Repair Workshop. 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
5: orange.
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22: From the 570 WSYR newsroom, I'm Anthony Panasiewicz. Investigators are looking to see if there were any more victims of a Syracuse daycare owner accused of child sexual abuse. Daniel Aravella Perez is accused of sexually abusing two children in separate incidents at the Little Sunshine Daycare and Danny Little House, both of which he owned. A Rome man is being accused of threatening Camden Middle School and causing it to go into a lockout. James Collazo is charged with making a terroristic threat after police say he was upset at the district regarding his child. Because of the threat, the school conducted a lockout, meaning nobody could enter the school. Collazo was arrested, though, without incident. And more measles cases are popping up around central New York. Cayuga, Cortland, and Madison counties have all seen positive tests, but outbreaks have mostly been in rural areas. The state has recorded more than 50 cases as part of the over 3,100 cases reported nationwide this year alone. Next update in 30 minutes. Breaking news anytime. I'm Anthony Panasiewicz on Syracuse's Breaking News Weather and Traffic Station, News Radio 570 WSYR.
23: Presidential business and pleasure. I'm Pam Puso, Fox News. President Trump is in Ireland, where he's wrapped up meetings with his Irish counterpart and the country's prime minister. He's also overseas for the Irish Open, being held at a golf club he owns.
24: It's rated one of the greatest courses in the world, and I'm very honored to have it. I built it. About 22 years right on the ocean. So it's very exciting, and I'll be going there later.
23: When asked about the war in Iran, the president said he believes it will end very soon, probably after the midterms, and he's predicting that gas prices will tumble. Saudi Arabia has shut down a major oil pipeline after an attack from Iranian-backed Houthi rebels. Fox's Trey Yingst has the latest on the conflict from the USS George Washington aircraft carrier.
25: A U.S. Navy Osprey soars through the skies over the Gulf of Oman, headed toward the CENTCOM area of operation.
26: Last weekend, the aircraft carrier came under Iranian missile attack. The first of three attacks on U.S. warships in the last week alone. In response to the escalation, the United States ramped up strikes on Iranian oil tankers, prompting the IRGC to launch missiles at U.S. forces in Jordan.
25: Almost immediately, jets are scrambled after a threat from Iran is identified, while these sailors remain on alert, watching for threats from Iran to the north and east. They must also look west. Iran-backed Houthi forces are advancing on government-controlled territory in Yemen.
23: Officials from Russia, China, India, Iran, and other nations are meeting in New Delhi. The summit of the so-called BRICS nations is focused on trade, investment, and global conflicts. A joint declaration reiterated the group's commitment to, quote, peaceful resolution of international disputes. 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
29: Mostly sunny day today. We could see a shower, though, this afternoon in spots. A high today at 80. Periods of evening rain. Otherwise, cloudy, warm, and humid tonight. Low 67. Clouds and sun tomorrow. Scattered thunderstorms throughout the afternoon. That could come with some gusty winds and small hail. A high tomorrow afternoon at 81. Partly sunny Monday, the high 69. From the Stellar Roofing Weather Center, I'm Steve Williams.
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2: Good morning and welcome to the Terry's Transmissions Car Care Clinic this morning. I'm John Metzler, and in studio with me, we've got Mr. Terry Bish himself and his lovely wife, Charlene, hanging out for the next hour here to chat with you folks. And if you'd like to get in on the conversation, you can do that by giving us a call at 315-421-9797. How you guys doing?
3: Doing well, John. Yourself?
2: Not bad. It's I didn't experience it, but you guys said it was a challenge to get down to the studios because they're doing some road work here by the mall in the Inner Harbor area.
3: Yeah, I had to find a new way in. They got the roads all closed down from the mall all the way down to the radio station.
2: Yeah.
3: So I had to make a couple U-turns and found my way back in.
2: Yeah, I don't think there's many spots in and around Central New York that there's not road work taking place somewhere. Most of the towns, the villages, obviously the city of Syracuse, Route 81, the Thruway, there's road construction just about everywhere, and kind of a PSA, I guess, public service announcement for you folks out there driving around. Just, you know, leave a couple minutes earlier. I know it's tough for some of those folks. There's a lot of Minutemen out there that like to leave. You know, they've got a there was a cute little meme of I don't know what it was, a hamster, a gerbil, a cat, or something driving a car. And with some funny music in the back, and it's me at 8:30 driving to work when I'm supposed to be there at 8, you know. And I think there's a lot of people, because I'm on the roads every day, that do that. They're supposed to be to work at 8, and it's 8:15, and they're still driving to work. Just get up a little earlier, be a little safer, you know, because there's just a lot of road construction, and especially with these newer cars. I mean, from the mechanical side of it, I mean, it is the car care clinic. So if you got a car care question, looking at a new vehicle, used vehicle, keeping your current vehicle on the road, have a noise, things that go, you know, clank or bump or rattle, or you got a check engine light, whatever you got going on. But especially with these newer vehicles, Dominic, do you know what size tires are on your car? What size wheels?
4: Not off the top of my head. I can't really recall.
2: Well, so Dominic, you've got a Hyundai, right? Or a Kia?
4: Yeah, 2023 Kia Forte.
2: There you go. So, I mean, that's a nice, well, I call it a mid-size car. Maybe they call it a compact. But, I mean, a nice little car. I bet you it's got 18-inch wheels on it.
3: Yeah, most everything's 18.
2: You know, and you look at so many of these cars, 18, 20, 21s, they're running 55, 50, 45 profile. Well, let me tell you. You hit a pothole with a 21-inch wheel with a 35 profile tire, you're probably going to damage the tire. Probably good chance you're going to damage the wheel. You have to be cautious when you're driving around. These newer vehicles, you know, and maybe make yourself aware of that. When you drive around you can't even say pickup trucks because you got some of these fools running around with pickup trucks with 24-inch wheels with little skinny rubber bands on them, which... I don't know. I think that's a North Carolina thing, where the back end kind of drags. I don't know. Don't get it because they're not very useful. But if you look at most pickup trucks and like that, they've got a high sidewall because they're meant to take impacts, whether it's off-road or on a construction site or whatever. You've got a little bit of sidewall on that tire that gives you a little bit of give. You know, Terry, you're GMC. You hit a pothole with it. I mean, you know you hit a pothole, but it's a little more forgiving. Yeah. Than that vehicle with, 22-inch wheels with a 30-profile tire.
3: Yeah, we got 20s on our Kia, and I can tell you it's uncomfortable when you hit a pothole.
2: Yeah, I mean, it just, and there's some vehicles that are very, if you go on the internet, like some of the new Lexus vehicles, some of the Mercedes and like that, again, 21-inch, 22-inch wheels. I mean, the tire packages look great. But, I mean, those wheels, like on the Lexus, they're very susceptible to cracking because they're so big, they're so wide, very little rubber on them. You got to be careful up in upstate New York and central New York, we should say. Upstate is east. We're central New York. I know I get corrected on that all the time. But
3: Well, I actually
2: lots of road construction.
3: I did that on the truck. I went up to a little bit taller tire on the truck.
2: Yep.
3: Because I wanted that, you know, a little bit better.
2: Yeah.
3: You know, over the road and, you know, off in the woods when I go hunting. So, yeah, I intentionally picked out a little bit bigger tire and something with more sidewall just so it would be more comfortable.
2: Yeah. I mean, I did that on the Ram. So I stayed, you know, I had to do a little research because on the Ram, I didn't want to go like I did on my Jeep with a big wide tire. I wanted to stay pretty much stock width because I kept the stock rim. And it took me a little research, but I found a tire that was a little different profile, and it was only 10 millimeters wider, so negligible, really not much wider, but almost 2 inches taller. And the truck, I mean, we joke, it's a 3/4 ton, four-wheel drive diesel truck, and it's funny how well that thing drives down the road. I mean, it really goes down the road really nice. But you got a little more sidewall, a little more flex. And yes, it's a 3/4 ton. You hit a big dip. I mean, you realize there's not much suspension give unless you've got, what were we bringing home? I don't know if it was sheetrock. I don't know, but I figured I had close to 1,500 pounds in the back of the truck.
3: Nice and smooth.
2: And it was nice and smooth. It really rode well. I'm like, well, you know, you put, you know, a half a ton, 1,500 pounds in the back of the truck, rides pretty good. But anyways, we can sit here and chatter all hour. We don't really want to do that. So we would love to hear from you and hear what is going on in your automotive life. There are some new models coming out, lots of hybrids. Just about everybody is going hybrids. They've kind of taken a step back from the pure EV. Obviously, you still have Lucid and Tesla and some manufacturers that are purely EV automobiles. But, you know, you look at Honda, you look at Kia, Hyundai, Toyota, BMW, even Mercedes, and a lot of these, you know, the hybrids, I mean, yes, I mean, some of them, you may get a little bit better fuel economy, some of them a lot better fuel economy, but hybrids are useful for a lot of things. I mean, the engineering has gotten so good and the software is so fast that you can eliminate some pieces. You know, you take some of the Kias and the Hondas and like that, you can take a vehicle that was essentially a front-wheel drive vehicle, turn it into a four-wheel drive, without the extra drive shaft, without a transfer case, without the extra mechanicals. You just put an electric motor in the back with a couple of axles off it, and you control it by the computer. You got an all-wheel drive vehicle, and they work very well. And a lot of them are like that. So you see, if you're looking at any 26 or 27 new vehicles coming out, I think you're going to find that a lot of manufacturers have really put a lot of technology and a lot of work into bringing these hybrids where they can pretty much fit everybody's needs. And like I said, the EVs, you know, that was kind of a push a few years ago where, you know, everybody was going to go electric. And I think that there are, you know, certainly areas where that can be very advantageous. There's a fella out on the west coast of Canada who is in the process right now. He's in the trucking industry, logging industry, and he's working with, much like locomotives. I mean, most people don't realize that locomotives have diesel engines on them, but they're electric powered. I mean, electric motors is what pushes the train down the track. And this fella out on the west coast of Canada, same thing. He saw it in the logging industry where you needed vehicles, not for speed, but huge amounts of torque to pull these, you know, heavy logging trailers up through the mountains and stuff. And so that's what he is actually, I think it's called Edison Motors. And he has started putting, you know, smaller, well, actually the newest truck he's got has a Cummins X15 in it, which is a 15-liter big engine. But that basically powers a generator and batteries, and the truck's, you know, mode of propulsion is all electric motors. Because they produce 100% torque at 0 RPM.
3: Yeah, exactly.
2: So you need to move a heavy load. I mean, why would you not want 2,000 foot-pounds of torque at
3: instantly?
2: It moves those logs up the hill really well. And so it's kind of interesting. So he is, you know, he started out as kind of a, you know, little bit of redneck engineering and making his own electric truck. I don't know what it was. It was like a 30-year-old auto car or something. It was really an old truck. But now he's established himself as a manufacturer. He's got some trucks in prototyping, and this is hard to do, folks. I don't know how it is in Canada, but I mean, you look at some of the new vehicles that have come out, to make a vehicle You know, having been in the automotive industry for as long as we have, having worked for dealers, having worked for manufacturers, to get vehicles through the federal safety standards, how many vehicles you have to crash test, you know, to meet all the different, you know, impact standards, rollover standards, stuff like that. People don't realize how many vehicles you have to destroy just to bring one to market,
3: yep.
2: You know, to make sure that it's going to be a safe vehicle. Obviously, we want it to be reliable and have good driving dynamics and all like that. But, you know, I saw that, you know, at my time, you know, working with Thomas and Daimler, just how many vehicles had to be destroyed to get your federal approval. Again, rollover is a big one. You know, front and side and rear impact is a big one. So for anybody new to do a startup and bring a vehicle to market, it's costly. But anyways, we're happy to talk about anything you've got going on. Hopefully all are listening because
3: Everybody's outside because it's nice.
2: I mean, we can play music. I got my protein bar and my water. I can sit back and have my breakfast that I did not have yet. So please give us a call if you've got a question about your automobile or your pickup truck or, you know, your boat. You know, hate to say it. I was talking before I came on the air. I said, geez, can we get the boat out again today? I mean,
3: I took it up the other day.
2: Yeah.
3: I finally got the boat in the water just 2 weeks ago.
2: Yeah. So. and isn't that, you know, again, I don't feel obligated to take the boat out. But, you know, when you sit in your kitchen eating dinner and you're just staring at your boat floating in the water, it's just like, you know, be nice to take it out. So maybe we'll get out on that this weekend.
3: I'm paying for a slip, so I should be getting out on
2: that. Oh, yeah. No. You know, our boat's paid for. We got a dock in the water, so we're not paying for anything other than, you know, the taxes on the view to look at it, I guess.
4: Can I come?
2: Can you come? Sure, Dominic. Why not?
4: I love being out on a boat.
2: Yeah. All right. Well, listen, we've got to take a short break. It is a great time to get in. Dominic is just waiting here eagerly to take your call, and you can do that by giving us a shout at 315-421-9797. More to come here on News Radio 570 WSYR.
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2: 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We're here to answer whatever questions you may have. We'll do our best. 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You know, technology is moving forward pretty quickly. And, if you are not, and that was one thing. I mean, I loved working at independent repair shops, mostly because you got to see a little bit of everything. But the downside of working at independent shops, you don't necessarily see the newest models when they first come out. And that's what I did enjoy about, you know, when I worked at General Motors, when I worked at Ford, when I worked at Chrysler Jeep, is that every new vehicle that came out, I mean, you got to see it. You got to get it up in the air. You got to go through it, and work on them, you know, warranty work and like that. So, you know, not working in a dealership anymore, you know, and again, technology is so rapidly moving forward, you know, you kind of lose track of some of these cars. And now there's more cars than ever, as far as more manufacturers, more models within the manufacturing line, more options. I mean, you know, you think back to even, let's not even go old school, Terry, like you and I, back to the, 60s, 70s, or whatever. Let's just go back to 2001, 2002, 2003. I mean, the number of A, manufacturers, and two, manufacturers with the models within their lineup, I bet you it's almost doubled.
3: Yeah, well, the funny part, I can remember when they used the same transmission in every model, you know. So if it was a Chevy, it was going to have a 350.
2: Turbo 350,
3: or any GM product.
2: You know. Yeah.
3: The same thing with the Ford. It was a C4, or C5, or C6. So

0: Got Tom with us with his Jeep. Tom, what's going on?
1: Good morning. Got a 16 Jeep. Very, very good shape. Person that I bought it from took care of it. Just seems like it's got a lag to it in the response. Would a true tune-up and clean-up help that, or is that a computer thing?
0: Well, what is it? Is it a Wrangler, a Cherokee?
1: Oh, I'm sorry. It's a JK two-door.
0: Okay. And is it V6?
1: Yes.
0: Okay. Yeah. I mean, it is amazing. I mean, and these new vehicles, I mean, a true tune-up really is like an induction cleaning, set of spark plugs, right, fresh air filter, you know, because I'm trying to think that particular year, like, I don't even think it's got a serviceable filter on it. I think the filter's in the tank. I don't think there's a secondary filter on it. So, you know, really a good induction cleaning and fresh air filter and fresh set of plugs. Yeah, I mean, that would really, because, you know, a lot of the lag, I mean, it comes from the throttle body, you know, at what they call tip-in, when that throttle body is just opening up, and that's, you know, you get a little bit of gum and varnish and like that built up around that throttle plate, and that can create all sorts of hesitation problems. And this is, I mean, assuming you don't have any check engine lights on or anything like that, right?
1: Nothing at all. I mean, like I said, for the year, it's under 70,000 miles. It really was well taken care of, so.
0: Yeah, no, that's...
1: And I've had multiple. I mean, this is number 18 that I've had. So the response just is so different on this one. I don't know why.
0: Yeah. Well, but every engine is different. I mean, again, that's one thing I learned, you know, working for, you know, GM and Ford. I mean, you can take, I'll use, because I was working at Buick back in the early 80s, and a popular car now, the Buick Grand National. Well, you could take two different Buick Grand Nationals that came off the delivery truck at the exact same time, and they ran differently. So, I mean, you can have little discrepancies in manufacturing that, you know, if you were to put them on a dyno, one might make, let's say, 250 horsepower, and the other one might make 268, might make 18 more horsepower. Why?
1: Okay.
0: You know, just because. You know, something was a little different in manufacturing. So, you know, it's tough to compare year, you know, different vehicles, you know, models, even though you've had a lot of Jeeps. You know, yours might be running absolutely perfectly, but a good throttle body cleaning, set of plugs, put you in good shape. That's what I would recommend.
1: All right. Well, I appreciate that, guys. Do a great job on Saturday. Well, we appreciate it.
0: We appreciate you listening.
1: All right. Thank you, sir.
0: All right.
2: It's amazing what an induction cleaning would do, because it's so gradual that a lot of times you don't notice it.
0: Right.
2: Yeah. And when you have it done, all of a sudden you get back in your car and it's like a brand new car again.
0: Yeah. I mean, it restores that throttle response. Again, that throttle blade, sometimes they can get a little sticky.
2: Yep.
0: Because most of them, you know, certainly newer vehicles are all drive-by-wire. There's no cables, you know, so you have a little potentiometer down at the end of your accelerator pedal that sends the signal to the computer that then sends the signal out to a little servo that turns that throttle plate. Of course, it all happens within milliseconds, but it still takes a second. And, you know, it's an electric motor turning that throttle plate. So it's not like, you know, you can't push down, you know, on the accelerator harder to make it open faster. It's just, it's the way it is. And so you get a little bit of varnish or gum and buildup, and now all of a sudden that throttle plate sticks a little bit. Obviously, you know, it's a good idea to have it scanned. You know, take a look at that TPS sensor. You know, you want to take a look at your air-fuel ratios. You know, it doesn't hurt to go through and just, you know, take it for a test drive, have your technician take it for a test drive, monitor all those things. Even without a check engine light, everything may be within parameters, but it may not be optimal. And there could be reasons for it. You know, sometimes those components just wear out. Linkages get worn. You know, things get worn like that. So sometimes, you know, it's not a big deal, but little things that can do, you know, that can be done to improve the drivability of your vehicle. So, but yeah, an induction cleaning on new vehicles is huge. All right, we're going to keep things rolling and go next to Bruce. Good morning, Bruce. Welcome to the show.
3: Bruce seems to have hung up.
0: Oh.
3: So this is David.
0: Okay. Hey, David. Welcome to the show.
4: Hey, John, how are you?
0: Good.
4: Got a 2006 Chevy Silverado, 60,000 original miles. And, well, it's got the 5.3 extended cab, beautiful shape. But question on the temperature, John, like I'm at half. When I rev it, it moves to the right. which it should,

0: right?
1: Goes up a little bit, yep.
0: Goes up. But then when I don't rev it, it's wiggling a little bit at half. I'm very meticulous. Any reason for concern? At half, it's kind of wiggling.
1: Yeah, I mean, the needle really shouldn't wiggle. I mean, you know, coolant temperatures are going to rise and fall, but it should do it in such a way that's pretty linear. So if if the needle is wavering, that would lead me to believe that you may have a bad connection somewhere. You know, again, temperature, it's pretty linear. I mean, if it goes from 195 to 205, I mean, it's going to rise up, and then, you know, thermostat opens up a little bit wider. Maybe you gain 15 miles an hour in speed, so you got a little more air moving over the radiator, and then you'll see that needle swing back down. But if it's kind of, you know, jumping a little bit, I think you've got something going on either with a connection at the temperature sensor or maybe in the dash cluster. I wouldn't be overly concerned about it. You know, obviously good idea if you haven't had the coolant changed out in the last, you know, 3-4 years to have a proper coolant flush done and have that coolant replaced. But I mean, if the overall drivability of the truck is good, you're not noticing any leaks or anything like that, I wouldn't be overly concerned with it.
0: I mean, where should I be with that needle? In the middle, John? On normal, just driving?
1: Yeah, 40, I mean, again, every vehicle is different, but yes, generally in the middle on most gauges, and again, every vehicle is a little bit different, but generally in the middle is somewhere between 195 and 205. I mean, that's where the engineers want it running. That's where you get the best combustion efficiency. It lowers the emissions. The engine's pretty happy because it's got enough heat in the combustion chamber. It works pretty well. You know, but once you get past that, you know, 1 o'clock, you know, position, now you're, you know, 210, 215. Still not overly concerned, but if you're towing a trailer, it could run like that all day long at 215. You know, if you're hauling a load behind it. You know, obviously the situation varies a little bit, but yeah, no, straight up and down is a good place for it to be.
0: To the left a little better, right?
1: Or to the left is a little bit better. Yeah. I mean, if you're running a little cooler, 190, 195, you wouldn't want to really go too much below that because again, then you're not going to have the efficiency and the power. It's not like the old days where you used to pop thermostats out and you wanted to see the cars run at like 150, 160. New cars don't like that. Especially that 5.3. That 5.3 likes a little heat in it.
0: Okay, John. Hey, thank you, guys.
1: All right, David. Appreciate the call. Thanks, have a good
0: John,
1: weekend.
0: Thank you. All right, guys.
1: All right, we've got to run. More of the Car Care Clinic to come on News Radio 570 WSYR.
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3: From the 570 WSYR Newsroom, I'm Anthony Panasiewicz. Investigators are looking to see if there were any more victims of a Syracuse daycare owner accused of child sexual abuse. Daniel Aravella Perez is accused of sexually abusing at least two children in separate incidents at the Little Sunshine Daycare and Danny Little House, both of which he owned. A Rome man is being accused of threatening Camden Middle School and causing it to go into lockout. James Collazo was charged with making a terroristic threat after police say he was upset at the district regarding his child. Because of that threat, the school conducted a lockout, meaning nobody could enter that school. Collazo was arrested, though, without incident. And Syracuse's Irish Festival is in its final day downtown. The free event takes place in Clinton Square and offers cultural experiences like dancing and music, as well as beer and alcohol vendors throughout the day and evening. Even if you're not going, expect road closures around Clinton Square, though, through the evening. Next update in 30 minutes. Breaking news anytime. I'm Anthony Panasiewicz on Syracuse's Breaking News, Weather and Traffic Station, News Radio 570 WSYR.
6: News. I'm Paul Stevens. President Trump in Ireland for talks about trade and economic concerns.
7: We heard the president wrap up those remarks at the U.S. ambassador's residence and really speaking to a multitude of different topics, especially trade tensions and the relationship between the U.S. and Ireland.
6: Fox says Alex Hogan in Dublin. Mr. Trump set to watch some of the Irish Open golf tournament on a course that he owns, of course, off the Atlantic coast. A man is arrested in Jackson, Mississippi in the hanging death of a young black mother of four. The suspect ID'd as Jacques Ratliff.
8: Our investigators will continue to examine the evidence, follow leads, continue to conduct interviews, pursuing any additional information.
6: Jackson Police Chief Rochelle Brackney, the 29-year-old victim, Taisha Fortune, found dead August 3rd, hanging in the backyard of a property in Jackson. 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
11: Mostly sunny day today. We could see a shower, though, this afternoon in spots. A high today at 80. Periods of evening rain. Otherwise, cloudy, warm, and humid tonight. Low 67. Clouds and sun tomorrow. Scattered thunderstorms throughout the afternoon. That could come with some gusty winds and small hail. A high tomorrow afternoon at 81. Partly sunny Monday, the high 69. From the Stella Roofing Weather Center, I'm Steve Williams.
1: Welcome back, folks. Terry, hard to believe we are halfway through this show.
12: It goes fast, doesn't it?
1: It does go very fast. We often, you know, oftentimes when we have our guests on, they always say, like, wow, that hour just flew by. And I know in the past we've been asked, hey, guys, why don't you go 2 hours? No.
12: Yeah.
1: That's a long time. And a long time to be talking.
12: We've been doing it 34 years. So
1: I mean, yeah.
12: To do 2 hours, you know, after 34 years, I don't know if I can... If I'm up to it.
1: No, although we did find out, and it really was a lot of fun, but when we got to step in and do Bob Lonsberry's show.
12: That was a fast three hours.
1: We realized that in a three-hour show, we only had to talk for about 45 minutes.
12: Yeah, that's
1: in
12: true.
1: In 3 hours.
12: And during his
1: it was a lot of commercials.
12: We did set a new record for the most phone calls during that show.
1: I think we did.
12: Yeah.
1: And it was actually people just, you know, saying, hey, great to hear you in the afternoon. But yeah, that really was fun, and Bob's a great guy, yeah. You know. But now Bob can talk.
12: He talks as much as we do. In for 3 hours, we cover the same amount in 1 hour.
1: There you go.
12: So yeah.
1: Well, listen, it's the bottom of the hour. Larry, Jim, Milt, please don't go anywhere. We like to thank the sponsors of our show because we do have folks that pay to have us come in. You got to pay, you know, iHeartRadio to be here. And we appreciate their financial support. Without them, we wouldn't be here chatting with you folks, which we love to do each and every Saturday morning. 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It's where good friends and good food come together. So check them out and let them know where you heard about them. And with that, Dominic, we are ready to jump back into the phone. So I think we're going to talk with Larry.
13: Yes, good morning.
1: Good morning.
13: Okay, I have a, it's actually a diesel 250, F-250, and I backed the trailer up my hill. I have a good-sized hill in low. Well, the last weekend I went to do it, and it was spinning. Find out it wasn't going into low. So I manually took it from auto to lock, and it went up perfect. It's a vacuum system that's separate because it's a diesel. Would that also eliminate the four-wheel drive high because it needs a vacuum?
1: Well, I mean, again, the vacuum controls the engagement. Most of them, whether it's Fords, I know my Ram, you know, the front differentials, they have a vacuum servo, a sliding fork, and a clutch that slide in that actually lock the front axles together, because most of them don't have really hubs on them anymore. The half-tons do. Some of the Fords, they have vacuum automatic locking front hubs. But once you get three-quarter and one-ton, unless you have a manual hub, that's what you've got is a little vacuum control unit on the
12: actuator,
1: front, actuator that locks the front drive axles together. So it's possible that wasn't engaging, and that's why you only had rear-wheel drive. But it shouldn't affect your ranges. The ranges are all within the transfer case itself, and you have a range clutch within that transfer case that gives you your high and low range. So it not engaging into four-wheel drive should not affect your ranges.
13: Okay, so it should still work in four-wheel drive high.
1: Absolutely.
13: Okay.
1: Yep.
13: Because okay, I realize that it's not a big deal for me to unlock them. I should probably unlock them every once in a while anyway, so they work in the future.
1: Yeah, it really is. And the Fords, I mean, again, every vehicle, we call it exercising the vehicle. Vehicles don't like to sit. But I'll tell you, having, currently owning a Ram, and I've had Fords, I've had Chevys, the Rams, especially the earlier Rams, were very susceptible. If you didn't use the four-wheel drive, you knew that first snowstorm you went to engage it, and that front axle was not going to engage because that vacuum servo would just rust up and seize up and stop moving. So it is good to use it. And, even if it's just, every couple of months, engage it, drive it around a little bit, move it back and forth, and it's good to get those parts moving.
13: Okay. Thank you very much. Appreciate it.
1: All right, Larry. Appreciate the call. We're going to keep things rolling. We've got Jim with us. Welcome, Jim.
14: Welcome, guys. I got two quick questions, and I'll go fast.
1: Yep.
14: I got a 2004 Chevy Corvette convertible.
1: Yep.
14: I just put four brand-new tires on it. The tire place that I went to couldn't do an alignment because of a low clearance with a drip pan in the front.
1: Mm-hmm.
14: And I'm assuming that they're four-wheel alignments now instead of just the front end?
1: Absolutely, yeah. So
14: who would you recommend?
1: Well, Rudy Schmid, Total Car Care. They've been doing alignments over there forever. They can definitely get that vehicle in and do the work on it. And also one of our old sponsors, I don't know how you'd get a hold of Jeff, but Jeff Lyman, who used to own Jeffrey's Auto Body, he races Corvettes. He's got a couple of different Corvettes, and he's called in before. Maybe he's listening, but he actually set up a little race shop right at his house up in Brewerton, and I'm sure it's selective and by appointment and whatever, but I know he's doing race setups, suspension work, alignments, things like that. And there's a guy that knows Corvettes inside and out because he races them. Obviously,
14: I do know him peripherally from the Corvette Club years ago.
1: Yeah, so I would, if you can reach out to Jeff. Like I said, I know he's called the show. You know, when you're a mechanic, you never really retire. You know, maybe it's just not your day-to-day grind, but you're always wrenching. And I know that he's got a little shop up there by his house in Brewerton. And I know, again, I think it's pretty much specifically Corvette stuff. And primarily for guys that are tracking them and road racing them. But I know Jeff could set your car up real well.
14: What's his last name? Lyman?
1: Yeah.
14: That's Ellis and Larry?
1: Yep.
14: Okay. Next question, and I'll go quick. I got a 2019 Chevy Impala that I really like and I want to keep because they don't make Impalas. They don't even make Malibus anymore, as far as I know.
1: Nope.
14: But anyway, I bought it brand new. I put an extended warranty on it just before the end of the three-year manufacturer's warranty. And I always thought that if I always washed the car through a car wash that does undercarriage spraying, that I wouldn't have to worry about the undercarriage. But boy, was I wrong.
1: Mm-hmm.
14: I had to have some service work done on it because the air conditioner went, but it was covered under the extended warranty. When they had it up on the hoist, they showed me a video of the coils. The coil springs were rusted like you wouldn't believe.
1: Mm-hmm.
14: Right? And of course, the warranty didn't cover it because it's general maintenance.
1: Yep.
14: So I had those replaced. So now my question is, I guess I learned my lesson, you know, going to the car wash almost every day in the wintertime there. I know I can't give the name of it, but you probably know who it is. They have a monthly pass set up and so forth. But anyways, I guess I was wrong and misguided. So my question is this. Do I get it undercoated only or undercoated and rust-proof, both? And who would you recommend?
1: Yeah, well, I'm not a big fan of undercoatings. I think rust-proofing has its merits, especially, you know, like what PJ and his crew does there, Rudy Schmid, because it's suspended in a lightweight oil. So it lubricates all those chassis parts. The Autosaver is awesome when it comes to rust protection, but unfortunately things like a coil spring, because that is isolated by rubber in the mounts, top and bottom, the Autosaver won't work on that. But in combination, and it's kind of funny because that's what, you know, Hank Perry and myself, I mean, I've done both my Ram and my Jeep. They've got Autosavers on them, and we've either rust checked them or, you know, used some sort of additional rust inhibitor, because New York State's brutal on vehicles. So, I wouldn't really recommend what you would call a conventional undercoating. You know, when your car comes out and it's all nice and shiny black, it looks great, but it doesn't do anything for really protecting it from rusting. It can actually encapsulate the water against the body and cause further rust. So I would definitely not recommend that. But one of the light spray-on applications, like what they do there at Rudy Schmid Total Car Care, that works great. And then in conjunction with an Autosaver, that will give you your best fighting chance at keeping that Chevy on the road in New York.
14: I'm gonna tell you, I'm not too hot on these Autosavers because aren't they hooked up to the electrical system on your car?
1: They are. Yeah, they connect up to the battery. Yep.
14: Yeah, I don't need anything to drain my battery. So
1: yeah, I mean,
14: I'll go with the conventional based on what you said, but with the rust proofing, don't they drill holes in the car and the door and the sides of the car?
1: Not anymore. No. They've got all sorts of, and I'm sure PJ could show you. They've got all sorts of little wands and nifty little tubes and different things that there's enough drain holes and pockets and areas that they can get up into the fenders, the doors and like that. They don't need to drill holes anymore. That was, you know, back when I started at Rogers Buick back in, you know, 1984, we were drilling holes and putting a little, you know, Rusty Jones plastic plugs in all the doors. That's a thing of the past. Yeah. That went away 40 years ago.
14: I guess I'm a dinosaur, guys.
1: Yeah, oh, yeah, yeah.
14: I still got an 85 Tornado that's got the little plugs in the door.
1: Oh, yeah, no, yeah, like I said, I mean, I, you know, coming out of college, that was my first job at Rogers Buick, and as low man on the totem pole, I did a lot of the car preps, and I did a lot of the brush proofing, so I drilled a lot of holes and installed a lot of those little plastic plugs in doors.
14: I listen to your show religiously, and I know that you praise Rudy Schmidt. That's PJ, right? Is the owner? P is in Peter.
1: Yeah, yeah, Paul actually, but
14: yeah.
1: P is in Paul.
14: I think I'll go there for the alignment. You have any idea what the cost of those alignments are?
1: I have no idea. You'd have to give him a shout and find out. I mean, he does have a little sandwich board. When you walk in the office, he's got like a little board with all their hourly rates. And I mean, he does have a flat fee for alignment. So I mean, if you stop in or call, I mean, the prices are right there. I don't remember them right offhand though.
14: Hey, just an FYI, before I leave on the tires on the Corvette, those were the original tires on that 04 Corvette. They were run flats.
1: Right.
14: Could not get run flats for that car. They're not there. I checked with a couple different places. They don't have run flats for the 04 anymore.
1: Yeah.
14: And the guys at two different tire stores tell me that they're probably going to end up phasing those out.
1: Yeah. Well, have you driven the car much since you put the tires on it, or no, because of the alignment?
14: Just from the tire store to my house.
1: Okay, well,
14: there's a big difference in the noise level. Noise level is gone dramatically.
1: I was going to say
14: it is a little smoother ride because of what you were saying with those other cars this morning.
1: Yeah,
14: the tire walls with those run flats. There's only about an inch and a half in the bottom of the rims of the tire when the car is parked, so you can know you're going to get a rough ride.
1: Yeah, getting the run flats off a vehicle is the best thing you can ever do for driving dynamics and handling. But listen, we've got to run. We've gone over time. We've got to get to our commercial break. So we'll be back with more of the Car Care Clinic here on News Radio 570 WSYR.
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1: Welcome back, folks, to the Terry's Transmissions Car Care Clinic. We're getting into the last segment here. Only about 6-7 minutes to go. It always flies by. And Dominic, is Milt still with us? Milt is still with us. Milt, thank you so much for hanging in there.
0: No problem. How are you guys doing this morning?
1: We're doing well.
0: I'd say gentlemen, but I'd be using that term loosely, so. Got a 2019 Silverado, the 4.3 Eco V6. And past couple of days, I've been, every once in a while, the ESC light flashes. And, of course, I'll get the engine code.
1: Mm-hmm.
0: Sometimes it'll go away, like, split second. And then sometimes I have to shut her off and fire it back up. But it almost always goes away. I'm wondering if I might have an electrical connection situation going, or what do you think?
1: Well, you very well could have. I mean, a lot of, you know, so it could be a wheel speed sensor. There is, you know, every vehicle now has a small little gyroscope in it. It's all part of the electronic traction control and the ABS system and like that. So,
0: right.
1: You know, there's so many things, you know.
0: Well, I did do the front brakes about a month ago.
1: Yep.
0: And the brake sensor was not attached. And I think the guy that I bought it from detached it. So I didn't know the brakes were going bad.
1: Mm-hmm.
0: But I put new rotors and pads on it and did not reattach the sensor. Did not put the new one on, just left the old one hanging.
1: Yep.
0: Did that have anything to do with it?
1: I mean, again, there's so many different things. So that vehicle, you've got wheel speed sensors out at the wheel. Most vehicles built in the last 20 years or so have a steering angle sensor. And sometimes those can get out of alignment and they need to be recalibrated. I know PJ over at Rudy Schmid, they deal with that a lot with vehicles that are in collisions. If you do any type of front end alignment work or any type of suspension work, you have to recalibrate that steering angle sensor. Strange things that you wouldn't think of, you know. Especially, you said this is what, a 2019?
0: Correct. With 153,000 on it.
1: Have you replaced the battery?
0: No, but when I got done with the brakes, because I didn't, I forgot what it was, because I accidentally touched the sensor, I had to pull the battery for, it was probably about 12 hours to clear the code.
1: Okay.
0: And it cleared it, everything, hooked it back up. Everything's been just fine.
1: Yeah, well, but you've got to look at the voltage. Today's vehicles, you know, and we've said it for years, power and ground are so essential, making sure you got clean connections. But in modern vehicles, and again, modern, anything built in the last 20 years, battery voltage, if that standing battery voltage is dropping below 12.5, 12.7, 12.8, the computer doesn't like that, and that can create, even though the car starts and the car may run okay, it likes to see that consistent voltage. So if you have a battery that is, you know, getting towards the end of its life, that can create intermittent issues like that. And like you said, the light went out, and it might stay out for a little while. But that would be something to look at also, the battery voltage.
0: Well, while I'm driving, sometimes the voltmeter will be resting just above 14.
1: Yep.
0: And then sometimes it will drop to where it's like, I don't know, whatever it is, 12. There's no number there, but I would say it's between 11 and 12.
1: Mm-hmm.
0: Right now it's sitting right up above 14, but
1: so could that
0: be telling me I might have an alternator issue coming up or battery?
1: No. GM was kind of the first. I remember I had a Suburban. GM was one of the first manufacturers. And the first time I saw it in the Suburban, it kind of freaked me out a little bit, is they'll pretty much shut the alternator right down. If the battery, because they want to put the battery into a state of discharge. Again, they're trying to keep the plates healthy, trying to keep sulfate from building up on the battery plates. And I remember when I had my Suburban, I was driving along and all of a sudden I saw my volt gauge drop down to 12, which I know is, it was just reading battery voltage. Like, oh my God, did my alternator stop working? Well, yeah, the computer shut it off. Because it wanted to put it into a state of discharge, trying to keep that battery healthy. So GMs especially, you'll notice that. It'll hang up at 13.7, 13.8, 13.9, 14, which is great when it's charging the system. And if you have AC or radio going or anything like that, that's great. But once that computer senses that the battery's where it wants to be, then it basically shuts the alternator off. We'll put it into a state of discharge. Again, it's just how the software is. They're trying to keep that battery healthy. So I wouldn't worry too much about your gauge as long as it pops back up. Now, if it went down to 12 and stayed at 12, that would be an indication of a computer and an alternator problem. But as long as it comes back up, it's doing exactly what it's meant to do. But if that battery, you know, is 5 years old, 6 years old, it's seen a good life. It's time to be replaced.
0: Okay.
1: So
0: go take that route first.
1: Absolutely, yeah. I mean, if you're, especially with the onslaught of winter coming, if I had a 2019 Silverado, I'd be pulling the battery out of it and changing it out just because of pure age, so you don't get stuck in the winter. But we do appreciate the call and appreciate all of our calls. Terry, Shar, great to see you in studios. Folks, we got to run. We'll be back next week with more of the Terry's Transmissions Car Care Clinic here on News Radio 570 WSYR.
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32: From the 570 WSYR newsroom, I'm Anthony Panasiewicz. A Syracuse woman is recovering from two gunshot wounds in both of her legs. Police were called to a home on Fage Avenue for a report of a shooting with injuries. Officers found the woman and quickly applied a tourniquet and provided first aid before ambulances arrived. She is expected to survive. A fifth-year wideout for Fran Brown's Syracuse Orange football team is expected to play today. Justice Ross Simmons didn't play in the season opener, but won a legal victory, allowing him to play against Cal this afternoon. The Rochester native started his career at Colorado State before transferring to Syracuse and securing legal victories to keep playing. Syracuse plays Cal at 3:30. And the former president of a Syracuse area kids racing club is being accused of stealing more than $7,000 from the organization. Stephen Marks was the president of the Syracuse Quarter Midget Club, but was charged with taking about $7,300 over Venmo from at least 36 club members, but never depositing it into the organization's bank accounts. Next update in 30 minutes. Breaking news anytime. I'm Anthony Panasowicz on Syracuse's breaking news, weather, and traffic station, News Radio 570 WSYR.
6: Business and pleasure. I'm Paul Stevens, Fox News. President Trump in Dublin, Ireland over the weekend for a trip to meet with national leaders there and also to stop by a golf tournament at his resort.
9: Heard the president wrap up those remarks at the U.S. ambassador's residence and really speaking to a multitude of different topics, especially trade tensions and the relationship between the U.S. and Ireland. Because of the economic footprint that the U.S. has here, the U.S. has over 1,000 companies that are based here and employ roughly 250,000 Irish residents in the workforce here. As a result of that, that's about 10% of the workforce. It's a massive footprint and one that we heard the Prime Minister or the Taoiseach say, again, just how important that relationship is. So despite some of these tensions, that's likely the effort of Irish politicians today to try to create some more friendship and soften the relationship there.
6: And the president has also said that a unified Ireland would be a great thing, quote unquote, and that he would again, quote, love to see it unified, unquote. The island currently divided as Northern Ireland remains part of the UK. Saudi Arabia saying they have shut down a big oil pipeline after an attack from Iranian-backed Houthi rebels. Fox's Trey Yinks on the USS George Washington in the Arabian Sea.
10: Last weekend, the aircraft carrier came under Iranian missile attack. The first of three attacks on U.S. warships in the last week alone. In response to the escalation, the United States ramped up strikes on Iranian oil tankers, prompting the IRGC to launch missiles at U.S. forces in Jordan. The U.S. naval blockade of Iranian ports remains in effect, and Centcom Commander Admiral Brad Cooper told Fox News the blockade is ironclad, adding that the United States is dominating the Strait of Hormuz. We are headed to the front line in the war with Iran in the battle for the Strait.
6: Again, Fox's Trey Yingst on the USS George Washington. 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
13: Mostly sunny day today. We could see a shower, though, this afternoon in spots. A high today at 80. Periods of evening rain. Otherwise, cloudy, warm and humid tonight. Low 67. Clouds and sun tomorrow. Scattered thunderstorms throughout the afternoon. That could come with some gusty winds and small hail. A high tomorrow afternoon at 81. Partly sunny Monday, the high 69. From the Stellar Roofing Weather Center, I'm Steve Williams.
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33: 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Information and opinions presented in this paid program are for educational purposes only. Moreover, no listener should assume that any discussion or information presented serves as the receipt of or a substitute for personalized advice from Summit Planning Group or from any other investment professional and is not intended as an offer of solicitation for the sale or purchase of any specific securities, investment, or investment strategies. Summit Planning Group is not a law firm or accounting firm, and no portion of this radio presentation should be interpreted as legal, accounting, or tax advice. Information expressed does not take into account your specific situation or objectives and is not intended as recommendations appropriate for any individual. Listeners are encouraged to seek advice from a qualified tax, legal, or investment advisor to determine whether any information presented may be suitable for their specific situation.
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0: Well, good morning, everybody. Welcome to the Summit Planning Financial Hour on this absolutely gorgeous Saturday morning in Central New York, beginning of the NFL season this weekend. And, of course, the SU Orange hopefully can extend. And I'm Rick Ercioli, and I'm here to answer any questions, concerns, comments, anything that's on your mind this morning. 315-421-9797 to join me here live this beautiful morning in Central New York. Okay, so a lot going on in the world right now. Obviously, nothing's new there. The market had some kind of response, not a lot, to be honest about it, because, of course, we had hotter inflation statistics come out, particularly with wholesale inflation. Rattled the markets a little bit, but then on Friday, you know, after the CPI came out as well, not much. Big bounce back on Friday. So we ended the week down about 0.8%, so on the S&P index. So what does that tell you? That tells you the market is not responding in any, you know, marginally noticeable way of higher interest rates caused by higher inflation and higher energy prices. Of course, we've talked about diesel getting above the $5.70 range. And, of course, we blew right through that nationwide right now. It's $6.16 a gallon, over $8 in California. And that didn't slam the market. Interest rates, we've talked about that, especially on the 10-year Treasury rate, getting close to 5% would be market getting very nervous. Well, it got to 4.98, pulled back to 4.97% because of inflation concerns, primarily based on energy issues, and didn't rattle the market. So the market is just hanging right in there. I realize it was a slightly negative week, but not what you would have expected. I mean, oil was up 10% for the week. Now, normally that would send jitters throughout the whole market. And it was actually up more than that. It came, it was down, I think, 2 or 3% on Friday. But, and of course, that affected gasoline prices. They were up almost 4% for the week. Now you're right around that 425, 430, rate on gasoline. And, you know, year over year, let's see, what do we got here for gasoline now? Gasoline, if you go back 3 years, it's up 52%, and it hasn't changed much, has it? As far as the market goes, market's not, you know, hasn't gone anywhere for about a month, the market, but I wouldn't call it, the end of the world, considering energy prices are up that much. And if you just go 1 year, gasoline's up 68%, and oil is up 61%. And here we are sort of chopping around near the all-time highs in the market. So it has not reacted, is my point. The bond market has, the oil market has, diesel has, all the refined products have, gasoline, but not the stock market. And it's because, you know, the data points come out and it says, hey, we're still spending a lot of money as consumers. And I'll be sharing some stats with you on that. The Atlanta Federal Reserve GDP, gross domestic product estimate, was 4.7% for the quarter ending September 30th. They dropped it to 4.4, but that's still a pretty big number. You know, and of course, we got the jobs report. Well, I was off And that came in from what was minus 23,000. Of course, everybody expected to bounce back. There were some calendar effects on that number. But it came in at 162,000 jobs versus what they expected to be about 50,000 jobs. So there's no economic data points, is my point, that are saying that the economy is crumbling. Obviously, the pressure on 80% of the population is getting, you know, worse and worse. And but it's not showing up yet on their spending. And we'll see what happens going forward. Even the weekly Redbook Index, which is the 9,000 retail outlets survey of spending year over year, last week it was 9.6%. You're not going to see that much higher in your lifetime. Of course, after COVID and everybody got all those checks, it shot way up. But other than that, and it dropped down to 8.3% this week, which is still, remember, year over year, historical average is right around 3.8%. So now, of course, with higher rates, that means the U.S. Treasury market tends to gain more popularity because you can get a higher return than you could a week ago. And so the dollar pretty much was flat. Everybody calling for the dollar to crash. You know? But the problem is that all the issues of excessive debt in government's balance sheets is worldwide. It's not just the United States. And so that's why the dollar index is hanging in there. It's actually up 0.8% for the year. But, you know, it does affect people who are prone to looking for an alternative to the dollar. When rates are higher and the dollar stays strong, of course, gold looks less alluring, as well as silver. And, of course, they were down for the week. Gold was down 1.9%. Silver was down about 2.8%. So all this sort of makes sense right now. But the question is, when will the stock market react to the higher inflation concerns? Now, the Federal Reserve meets this coming week on Tuesday. And what are they going to do? Well, your guess is as good as mine. The market is predicting that they're going to raise rates because of the inflation data that came out and concerns about, you know, future energy impacts on inflation. Now, Kevin Walsh is our new Federal Reserve Chairman, and he and Trump sort of had some kind of agreement, you know, based on changing conditions that he would cut interest rates. Because remember, we're at about $1.5 trillion now on interest on the debt. So if the Fed raises rates, obviously to tame inflation, slow down the economy, you also get higher interest expense. So, you know, that's not what you want when you're spending more on interest than you are on Medicare or military spending. But that's what he's expected to do. And we'll find out. Let's see, Wednesday is the big day. They start meeting on Tuesday, and then they come up with their decision on interest rates around 2 o'clock this coming Wednesday. If he doesn't raise rates, the Fed doesn't raise rates, remember they vote on it, then the market's going to have a hissy fit because, you know, when they expect it to happen, it's supposed to happen. And it's the market that usually decides what the Fed does, not the other way around. So we're expecting. Now the question is going to be 2 interest rate increases this year? And we're already in September. So is it going to be 2 or is it going to be this is it? And we'll talk more about that. Take a quick break, folks. Be right back.
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Okay, folks, welcome back. Summer Planning Financial Hour. Rick Urcioli. Any questions, concerns, comments, you can join me, 315-421-9797. Well, of course, you know, the whole point of the Fed raising short-term interest rates is about slowing down the economy to fight spending, which is basically inflation. So these stats came out for the second quarter, and because there's people, you know, saying that, and they debate it in the Federal Reserve too, different governors, about that current interest rates are restrictive, slowing down the economy already, so why should we raise rates? And that is so absurd. I've been in business for over 30 years, and I've never seen this much liquidity in a market in my lifetime, which means that there is no restriction at all in access to borrowing. None. Zippo. Obviously, a horrible credit, you're going to pay a lot more in interest than if you got good credit. But that's always been the case. So this came out this week. These are just some stats right now. It says corporate bonds expanded $307 billion during the quarter, the strongest growth in five quarters. Okay. Total debt securities expanded $843 billion during the second quarter.

2007, when the market was still breaching all-time highs at that point, it was 188% of equity valuation to GDP. Remember, today we're at 353% of the value of equities to gross domestic product. And in 2000, first quarter, right before the market, you know, tanked, equity prices were 210% of GDP. Right now we're 353% of GDP. So it doesn't sound like things are restrictive, does it? I wouldn't think so. And then if you get all debt and equity in the second quarter, they went to an all-time record of $191 trillion, a record 588% of gross domestic product. And the previous highs during the third quarter of 2007 was 376%, and the first quarter of 2000 was 357%. Right now we're at 588% of debt and equity valuations as a percent of gross domestic product. So that's why I'm sharing with you the fact, and it's a black and white fact, there's more liquidity in this market than any time in recorded history. And the fact that the Fed, you know, see, my opinion is quite simple. There should be a rule of thumb that's, you know, laid out that basically says, okay, what's inflation? Well, the Fed's ridiculous number on inflation is 3.4% year over year. Well, you should be able to get 1.5% should be automatic. You know, it shouldn't depend on what the Federal Reserve governors think and political influence. So you should be at, you know, close to 5% on short-term interest rates. Because you're going to be, you know, 1% above. Remember, inflation's probably running, you know, 5% right now, at least. But the government says it's 3.4. So whatever, the bottom line is, even if you take the government's ridiculously low number of 3.4, you add 1, you get 4.4, you get another half, and you get 5%. And that should just be automatic. But that's not how we do it. You know, we weigh in all the Fed's always wrong. The Fed was way too late raising interest rates in 2022. Way too late. Should have started it in 2000, you know, right after the COVID surge, right? They could see that there was a big problem with supply chains, but they didn't do it. So anyways, so the market hasn't reacted to higher rates at this point in time, but it will. So the bottom line is this. If you're planning a strategy for investing, the longer the war in Ukraine and Russia and the war between Iran, the United States, Israel, and the Houthis continues, if it's still continuing 6 months from now, you can't expect the market to be higher. Now, a lot of things can happen, right? Got an election coming up in Israel on October 26th. The Israelis, Benjamin Netanyahu, the Likud party, this has been their dream of a lifetime, to have a war with Iran. The United States fighting it, of course. Their war, but we're fighting it. And, you know, they can't have us get to the midterms, have Trump lose so much political power, and not have one last shot at destroying Iran. That's a biggie. And now we're only, what, 5 weeks away from that? 6 weeks away from that election? Then we got our own election on November 3rd. And, of course, Trump says the war in Iran will be over right after the midterms. What's he mean by that? What's he going to cave? Is Iran going to surrender? Absolutely not. And, of course, as you know, the Houthis decided to

0: bomb. It was either Houthis or the Iraqis, whatever, bomb the pipeline that comes across the Sinai Desert by Saudi, using Saudi Arabian oil, and that was blowing up yesterday. So that's about 6 million barrels a day that aren't going to be around. So anyways, a lot more to talk to you about. Be right back after a break.
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16: From the 570 WSYR newsroom, I'm Anthony Panasiewicz. Investigators are looking to see if there were any more victims of a Syracuse daycare owner accused of child sexual abuse. Daniel Aravella Perez is accused of sexually abusing 2 children in separate incidents at the Little Sunshine Daycare in Danny Little House, both of which he owned. A Rome man is being accused of threatening Camden Middle School and causing it to go into a lockout. James Collazo was charged with making a terroristic threat after police say he was up upset at the district regarding his child. Because of the threat, the school conducted a lockout, meaning nobody could enter the school. Collazo was arrested, though, without incident. And more measles cases are popping up around central New York. Cayuga, Cortland, and Madison counties have all seen positive tests, but outbreaks have mostly been in rural areas. The state has recorded more than 50 cases as part of the over 3,100 cases reported nationwide this year alone. Next update in 30 minutes. Breaking news anytime. I'm Anthony Panasiewicz on Syracuse's breaking news weather and traffic station, News Radio 570 WSYR.
14: News. I'm Pam Puso. The Iran war and trade tensions, some of the topics touched on by President Trump, who is in Ireland.
17: Trump met with Ireland's president, Catherine Colonna, and the Taoiseach of the prime minister, Micheál Martin. The president wading into one of Ireland's most politically sensitive questions, telling the press he would love to see Irish reunification.
14: That's Fox's Alex Hogan in Dublin. When asked about the war with Iran, the president said it will work out fine. Fox's Trey Yingst is on an aircraft carrier.
18: We are on the USS George Washington in the Arabian Sea, the area of operation for CENTCOM right now in the war against Iran. And there has been quite a bit of activity. Last night, we saw nighttime operations of jets taking off.
14: The president predicting the war could end after the midterm elections. 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
21: This afternoon, mostly sunny, a shower in spots, are high today near 80. Periods of rain this evening, otherwise clouds warm and humid tonight. Low 67, clouds and sun for tomorrow, scattered afternoon thunderstorms. Could see some gusty winds and small hail, a high tomorrow afternoon at 81. On Monday, partly sunny, not as warm, high 69. From the Stella Roofing Weather Center, I'm Steve Williams.

0: Okay, folks, welcome back. Summer Planning Financial Hour. Stanley Druckenmiller. How'd you like to have a name like that? He manages money, a lot of money. He's a hedge fund kingpin. Been around for decades, very successful. Used to work with George Soros, but he's more of the conservative side. Soros is more the liberal side. But anyways, he's still around. And a couple of guys used to work for him. Scott Bessent, who's our Secretary of Treasury, worked for him. That's where he came from. He took his tutelage from Stanley Druckenmiller. And, of course, our Federal Reserve Chairman, Kevin Warsh, also worked for Stanley Druckenmiller. And so he's been, you know, speaking out. And, of course, he's close to everybody, right? Well, he told a private Wall Street audience this week that U.S. borrowing costs remain a little low, and central bankers who thought monetary policy was restrictive, which some of them do, were ridiculous, which is what I shared with you as well. The macro hedge fund manager, a longtime mentor of Treasury Secretary Scott Bessent and Walsh, said in the closed-door meeting that rate cuts are no longer needed. Committee members on the Fed who keep saying the Fed funds rates are restrictive are just ridiculous, he said. He told a packed crowd at a conference hosted by Piper Sandler. He said, I believe in common sense, and all you have to do is look at asset prices around the world, Druckenmiller said. And he's right. And, of course, Scott Bessent, who's, you know, probably not happy we went to war with Iran, made his job a lot more difficult. But he came out this week, and he said he believes the U.S. can grow its way out of debt if it can achieve annual economic growth of 3%. He said, we don't have a revenue problem. We have a spending problem. He says if U.S. tries to contain spending coupled with 3% growth, we can grow our way out of it. Well, his boss also came out this week, President Trump. You know, remember, Bessent saying we've got to spend less. Of course, we'll never, ever spend less. You know that, right? Anyways, our president came out and he said he's going to send every American adult a $5,000 check if Republicans retain control of the House and Senate in the midterm elections. An extraordinary gambit to reverse his party's sagging fortunes in November. Of course, that promise will cost $1 trillion. And, of course, it's ridiculous. No one's going to get a $5,000 check because it's never going to happen. But here's Bessent saying we don't have a revenue problem. You know, revenue is way up. Tax collections way, way up. It's the spending part. And here the president wants to spend an additional $1 trillion. So that's how insane everything is right now about the whole thing. And if you look at the 10-year Treasury, too, the last time it was this high at 4.97% was back in July of 2007. And it was 5.14%. And that's the highest it's been going back to 2006, 5.14%. Even when we had 9% inflation, it was only around 4.7%. And now we're higher than that, right? Okay, so we've got Darlene on the line. Been very patient. Good morning, Darlene.
1: Good morning. I'm concerned about what's happening with Onondaga County. If you could pull up the searches.com in the Tuesday headlines, I believe, of the Post Standard. It annoyed me tremendously to see the headline on the front page.
0: And what was that?
1: I hope I'm not wrong about the day, but I believe it was Tuesday's paper. It might have been some other days last week. The county doesn't have any idea what disaster they're causing on taxpayers. Now they have announced that all developers will be getting a no-interest loan, et cetera, in order to do what the developers evidently have done by kissing the ring of Brian McMahon, our lovely county executive, to get this money taken out of the budget and given to them. It doesn't say naturally on the front page any budgetary statement, line-issued money at all. It doesn't define how the decision really was made.
0: Yeah.
1: To my satisfaction at all. And I'd like your idea about how bankrupt OSIDA could possibly be, because they're not giving out anything to the developers from OSIDA, the Onondaga County Industrial Development Agency. I'm thinking they're bankrupt because of the aquarium and everything else.
0: Yeah. Well, Darlene, you know, I don't follow the local finances as closely as you do. I'm glad someone's on top of it. But as far as tracking down spending proposals versus actual amounts, good luck with that. I mean, that's a political powder keg, because you never can quite figure out what projection expenses are, how they're going to finance it, if it actually happens the way they predicted it's going to happen. And on the national level, of course, it becomes, you know, a bigger, bigger issue. Just look at our local project here on the bypass, 81 bypass redirection.
1: Oh, it's terrible.
0: Yeah, well, they've got, you know, it's $1.5 billion over budget. And the paper, our local paper, said, well, that always happens. You know, a billion is 1,000 million. So 1,500 million wasn't accounted for and what they expected it to cost here for the whole highway redevelopment. And, you know, how can it be wrong on 1,500 different areas of the project by $1 million each? And that was, when I read that in the paper, it was like, who the heck wrote this article, you know? But anyways, well, thanks for sharing, Darlene. Take care, dear.
1: I'm needing to say there's no public referendum on much of the stuff that's being done by the county, and that is a disaster.
0: Thank you very much. Well, I gotta let you go, Darlene, but thanks for staying on top of it. Okay, folks. So, we're you know, in a position right now where stocks are the highest value from a price earnings ratio in history, and of course we've got a what I would call a deteriorating inflation picture, meaning things are going to get more expensive. So where is the trade-off there? And, you know, you can go through all kinds of stats right now, and it looks very good, the economy right now. It's not good for the majority of Americans. They came out with consumer sentiment this week, and it fell off a cliff. You know, I went down to like 47. Anything, you know, below 50 is like mini disaster. And it was 51 back in July, was 55, dropped down to 51, and now it came in at 47. And consumer expectations on the sentiment index for inflation went up to 4.6% for the next year, which is closer to the reality of where we're at. I think it's probably closer to 5. So, again, it's asset prices are reflecting a strong growth, ignoring the majority of Americans' income restrictions because of the cost of living. The comparison is off. You know, wages are up 3.1% year over year. Inflation is easily is up 5% year over year. So every month that goes by, you know, you have to either borrow more, spend less, you know, or get some kind of assistance, because it's just, it's a slow bleed. And it doesn't mean that Wall Street has to react to that. It'll eventually react to that. But in the meantime, it just looks at the stats. It looks at manufacturing increases, services. It looks at all the stats that say economy's statistically okay. When in reality, you know, the majority of Americans think it really sucks. So that's where we're at. And, of course, the thing that will bridge the gap between sentiment and confidence numbers, you know, versus stock prices, you know, is interest rates. Generally, that's what causes the hiccup. That's what initiates it. And, of course, what's behind the cause, the rise in interest rates, is inflation. And the inflation numbers that came out and the CPI, you know, they blame a lot of it on the energy situation. But actually, it was communication devices added a lot to the CPI, where other numbers, this is the crazy part about when they do inflation numbers, this medical care index in this last report for inflation decreased 0.2. Hospital services were unchanged. Dental services fell 0.6. And motor vehicle insurance declined 0.8. Whose motor insurance declines? Mine has never declined. Anyways, but getting back to the hospital services index, that's just physicians and all that stuff. That's how they measure it. You know, the crazy part is they expect healthcare premiums to go up 10 to 12% starting January of this coming year. So they don't measure it that way. They measure it by the actual cost of hospital care and physicians' expense and things like that. Whereas, you know, most people have insurance, so if insurance goes up 10%, which would be $1,500, it's not factored into the CPI. It's just not. And also the communications was a biggie. That contributed, I think, 2%, was up 2%, because, you know, Apple is having to raise their prices on their iPads and their cell phones because of the memory chips, which are up 75 to 80%. So that's only going to get worse going forward, too. Anyways, got to take a break. Be right back.
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folks. Home stretch here. Rick Urchioli with Summit Planning Financial Art. So, yeah, I'm going to get him back to what's going on in the economy. This came out this week. Two U.S. consumers, borrowing increased in July by a lot more than expected, reflecting the biggest advance in non-revolving credit in 3 years. That usually involves cars, car loans, and student loans. Total credit outstanding rose $18.1 billion after a $14.6 billion in June. Non-revolving credit, such as vehicle purchases and student tuition, jumped to $15.3 billion in July. Meantime, credit card debt was at $2.8 billion. So, yes, they're borrowing less than the credit card, but still buying a lot of cars. And this from the Port of Los Angeles. They just completed its busiest three-month run on record as the early peak season stretched through August and importers navigated changing tariff policies and extreme weather. It says dock workers at the busiest U.S. container gateway moved more than 2.9 million containing units in June, July, and August combined, making the busiest three-month period in the port's history. And then, of course, Chinese data came out. They're buying a lot of gold again. Also, it says China's export growth quickened last month, buoyed by strong overseas appetite for high-tech and AI-related products, providing vital support for an economy weighed down by sluggish domestic demand. I don't know about that. Exports from the world's second biggest economy went up 25% year-on-year in August in dollar terms, accelerating from 24% growth the previous month. Imports jumped 28% from a year ago in July. And, of course, we are the biggest consumers of Chinese exports. So when they surge 25%, you know, plus the other things I'm telling you about. Anyways, I thought this was interesting. It says, for most U.S. workers, those without college degrees, that is, it is one of the best job markets in decades. In fact, the unemployment rate for workers aged 22 to 34 who never graduated from college has rarely been lower in the past two decades, according to a new analysis by labor market think tank Burning Glass Institute. What is just as remarkable is how different that is from the experience of job seekers who did graduate from college, says Gad Levinon, Burning Glass's chief economist. For most of the past two decades, the two groups largely tracked each other in good economic times and bad. So obviously, what they found out was that the value of a college degree is fading quickly. So, I don't know what that means, but it's good news for people who get dirty, get their hands involved, and get the job done versus the thinking group of college graduates. It's good to see something go back to, you know, the blue-collar crowd, because they've been not getting the rewards that they should be getting. Anyway, so that's what I keep referring to. I can't find too many negative things, broadly speaking, in the economic data, except for the concerns about what's going to happen going forward. And that's why I started out the program saying that the longer the conflicts continue overseas, you're going to have more of a reaction from equity markets particularly. Now, bond markets, you know, it's a situation where you could have an economic condition we call stagflation, where you have higher inflation but lower growth. That's the worst of all things you can have. And if you look at the bond market, I'm just looking at the AGG, iShares Core. It's a combination of
government mortgages. And mortgages this week, folks, hit 7.06% for 30-year mortgage. That's not good. But mortgages, corporate bonds, and treasuries. And you haven't made any money in that particular ETF for 4 years and 3 months. That's as far back as I go on my chart here I'm looking at. So the bond, you haven't made any money buying the, you know, intermediate term bonds. So where do you go with your money if you're not going to be in stocks? Well, you can go to short-term treasuries. They're almost 4%. That's not bad for not having to deal with interest rate or inflation risk, things like that. So just keep that in mind. Okay, folks, I'll be back next week. Thanks for tuning in. Take care. Enjoy this beautiful day.

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10: From the 570 WSYR newsroom, I'm Anthony Panasiewicz. Investigators are looking to see if there were any more victims of a Syracuse daycare owner accused of child sexual abuse. Daniel Aravella Perez is accused of sexually abusing at least two children in separate incidents at the Little Sunshine Daycare and Danny Little House, both of which he owned. A grown man is being accused of threatening Camden Middle School and causing it to go into lockout. James Collazo was charged with making a terroristic threat after police say he was upset at the district regarding his child. Because of that threat, the school conducted a lockout, meaning nobody could enter that school. Collazo was arrested, though, without incident. And Syracuse's Irish Festival is in its final day downtown. The free event takes place in Clinton Square and offers cultural experiences like dancing and music, as well as beer and alcohol vendors throughout the day and evening. Even if you're not going, expect road closures around Clinton Square, though, through the evening. Next update in 30 minutes. Breaking news anytime. I'm Anthony Panasiewicz on Syracuse's breaking news, weather, and traffic station, News Radio 570 WSYR.
11: An overseas trip for the president. I'm Pam Puso, Fox News. President Trump is in Ireland, where he's wrapped up meetings with his Irish counterpart and the country's prime minister. He's also there for the Irish Open, being held at a golf club that he owns.
12: It's rated one of the greatest courses in the world, and I'm very honored to have it. I built it. About 22 years right on the ocean. So it's very exciting, and I'll be going there later.
11: When asked about the war in Iran, the president said he believes it will end very soon, probably after the midterms, and he's predicting that gas prices will tumble. With the latest on the conflict, Fox's Trey Yingst reporting from the USS George Washington in the Arabian Sea.
13: We are on the USS George Washington in the Arabian Sea, the area of operation for CENTCOM right now in the war against Iran. And there has been quite a bit of activity. Last night, we saw nighttime operations of jets taking off from the flight deck. It's more than 3 football fields long. And this vessel carries more than 5,000 U.S. Navy sailors. What it was like getting here to this aircraft carrier in the middle of the ocean, again, that is preparing for the possibility of escalation against Iran. Earlier today, we visited one of the guided missile destroyers just off the starboard side of this vessel. There are a variety of different smaller ships around the USS George Washington to basically protect it. And we saw those operations today. They have Tomahawk missiles on board, air defense systems.
11: Earlier today, Bahrain State News Agency said it will not participate in any meeting with Iran until diplomatic relations are restored. Is sabotage to blame for a train derailment that injured more than 36 people in Normandy? Investigators say a piece of rail found on the track was probably linked to the accident. 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
14: This afternoon, mostly sunny. A shower in spots, are high today near 80. Periods of rain this evening. Otherwise, clouds warm and humid tonight. Low 67. Clouds and sun for tomorrow. Scattered afternoon thunderstorms. Could see some gusty winds and small hail. A high tomorrow afternoon at 81. On Monday, partly sunny. Not as warm. High 69. From the Stellar Roofing Weather Center, I'm Steve Williams.
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18: Welcome in, ladies and gentlemen. This is the 2026 late summer edition of The Local Show. I'm your host, Tom Sokosho Jr., along with my friend and co-host, Steve Roberts. 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And you can see us on YouTube. 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Back in the saddle again, it's Steve Roberts, straight from the nation's capital. And you're not in handcuffs or an orange suit, so I assume you got out okay.
19: No, they let me in. They let me
18: dodge in and out.
19: Apparently, I look harmless. Being 6 foot six, it's hard to hide. You know,
18: well, yeah,
19: you, so you don't really blend right in. I blend in with the trees. You know, and
18: so you were on the mall.
19: We went there. We saw Lincoln. We saw Washington.
18: Lincoln's as tall as you.
19: Yeah. Well, you know,
18: in his current form,
19: better looking for sure. We had a great time. There's a Bible museum there.
18: Oh, I didn't know that.
19: That's amazing. We saw Dead Sea Scrolls and things. Yeah, that's pretty cool. We were at one museum, the one that has Rocky, the steps from the Rocky movie.
18: Oh, yeah, yeah.
19: There's a museum behind there. So we're in the museum, and I'm looking at this painting, and I'm staring it close, and I, no lie, one of the little curator people
18: came over
19: awkward and says, yeah, you're too close. Like, too close? Judy looks like, how can you be too close? I'm looking at it because I want to see
18: you're
19: it.
18: You're breathing on it.
19: Yeah. Like, you're too close. And it was under glass and everything. I'm like, man, anyway. So that was amusing, if nothing else.
18: Well, it's good to have you back for some people.
19: Yeah.
18: We've got a great show all set to go for you. 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Dr. Warren Hilton will grace us with his presence again. He's the president of Onondaga Community College. 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She'll tell us what's going on over there. And then Mike and Megan Misroon, they sound familiar. They're actually my bride and groom from about a month ago. They're the owners of Skydive Seneca Lake, and they're going to tell us all about what they do, jumping out of planes, and what they can do for you. I'm going to see if they will let me push you out of a plane.
19: That's okay.
18: With or without a chute. You know, hey, take your chances. Sarah Clark stops by, owner of Maiden Cafe. And then our county executive, Ryan McMahon, will give us a good talking to at the end of the show. Right now, it's our pleasure to bring back on Greg Portsline. How are you, Greg?
20: I'm doing well. How are you guys?
18: Hanging right in there, buddy. So I got a tree that I thought about. You, of course, when I think trees, I think of you.
20: Sure.
18: And I thought, you know, how would a consumer use Bartlett Tree Experts? And this is a great example. You know, I hop on the mower and I'm mowing around. Grass is coming up like, you know, huge now. Seems like the fall, it grows really, really fast.
20: Now we get some rain and that's all it takes.
18: Yeah, yeah. It's germinating and coming up. But I have a couple of, for lack of a better term, Christmas trees, evergreen trees, evergreen trees around the property. And the one that I had told you was starting to turn brown is now completely brown.
20: Mm-hmm.
18: And I'm wondering, what the heck, does it have to come down or what? But that's the kind of thing that you would walk somebody's property and be able to diagnose these things and maybe bring it back.
20: Yeah, yeah. A lot of times, you know, in a situation like that, we're going to get out in front of those problems. Mm-hmm. Because, you know, if we do a property inspection, we're going to, you know, hone in on trees that have issues, that could have issues, and we're going to, you know, hopefully at least give you the information and solutions to get out in front of problems like that.
18: Yeah.
20: You know, it's funny, a lot of times I'll go on people's properties and you know, by the end of it, they're like, wow, you're just full of good news. You know? And it's not that I try to, you know, be doom and gloom, but I want people to protect their investment and to see if they're, you know, a lot of people put a lot of money and time into their landscapes. And unfortunately, you know, people through Google or maybe some misinformation at a nursery, get trees that aren't exactly the right place, right spot, right species. So we, you know, can help identify those and potential issues. Say, hey, if you see this happening with this, give me a call because we can help.
18: Right.
20: So the trick with most tree issues is getting on the front side. Very hard to get out from behind the eight ball.
19: So we were down in D.C. We were talking before we flipped the mics on, and there was a storm one night, and there was a bunch of trees down in the Capitol. But besides that, as we're walking along, you see the trees in the city, and you see the roots. And before I met you, I was always like, oh, the roots, that's bad. You're like, no, that's right. You should see the roots.
20: That root collar planted correctly should be above grade. No tree should look like a telephone pole sticking out of the ground. Every tree should have its buttress roots visible above ground.
19: Which makes it tough to trim around, though. I mean, if the lawnmower, Tom's going like, mean,
20: yeah. So that's why we also recommend mulch rings are amazing, because they, number one, they better replicate the forest floor than grass, and two, it keeps you, your mowers, and your string trimmers away from the trunk.
19: What's a mulch ring?
20: Where you decorate, you know, a couple 3 feet out from the trunk, do a nice ring of decorative mulch.
19: Okay, so the roots are there, but you don't see them. They're under the mulch.
20: They might be. They can be, or but just to keep distance from the main trunk is more.
0: What is the difference between mulch and peat moss? I remember when I was a kid, my father used to use peat moss.
20: Peat moss is actually extremely expensive now, by the way. I just looked at some because it gets shipped in, and it's a finite product that comes from Europe. Yeah, most of it. But so peat moss is an organic high acidity thing that isn't used quite as much as it used to be, so that doesn't surprise me that you're
0: what would you use it for? A mulch
20: you
0: in the same vein?
20: To acidify soils, to add some organic matter. Really good for blueberries, azaleas, that sort of thing.
19: Blood meal or something you would put in?
20: Yeah, that's so blood meal is a byproduct of slaughterhouses generally. And that is, we actually have a product in our organic line that is a fertilizer made of blood meal, and it smells atrocious.
19: Yeah, that's very disgusting.
20: Yeah. So, a lot of nitrogen in it and iron.
19: Still disgusting.
20: Yeah.
19: So with trees, if someone says, hey, I'm going to put landscape fabric down in something, is that a bad idea?
20: Landscape fabric is a bit of a mystery to most people. They think it's going to stop weeds. It doesn't. Weeds don't come from the bottom up. They come from the top down. It may block some. If you're putting it over topsoil you just put down, yes, it's going to block those new weeds. But when you get that accumulation layer of mulch and organic matter on top of that landscape fabric, you're going to get weeds, because weed seeds come from the top. Landscape fabric can help hold things in place. If you can avoid it around trees, we recommend avoiding it.
19: Greg Portsline, we're Bartlett Tree experts.
20: Correct.
19: And again, we were talking before, winter's coming. You can trim up the trees, do things, so when the storms hit, and they will, you might not find them laying in the front yard or damaged. Bartlett.com. Does that sound right?
20: That's right.
19: Thanks for joining us, Greg.
20: Thank you for having me.
0: Dr. Warren Hilton is going to come by next, and we'll have a complete conversation with him talking about Onondaga Community College and his presidency so far and what's new and exciting over there as we start a new school year, I guess, right here on the local show on 570 WSYR. Don't go away.
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0: back into it, and we're back at it. You found the local show doing it fall style. All the stores have started bringing out their Easter stuff.
1: Fall, they're skipping right over everything.
2: Fall's, it just goes right into fall's okay, but you know,
0: good God,
2: dark snow clouds on the horizon.
0: Yeah, yeah. You know, it's funny because I'll be happy to watch my Hallmark stuff when they're doing Christmas, but when they do the autumn and the pumpkins and stuff, I'm not so inclined to enjoy it.
1: You don't like apple picking? Yeah,
0: right. Well, yeah, of course. You know, if, speaking of that, I did go up to see Beacon Skiff. Yeah. And you know, they're rocking it up there. They've got, that's like Disney World now.
3: Oh yeah,
0: you
3: know, they got a whole thing for the kids.
0: I don't remember way back when I was, you know, young, because we grew up in that area, and there was nothing there. It was just, you know, you put the kids on the apple the wagon and go pick apples. Yep. There was the one building, and that was it.
2: Now you go so the next hill over, and this guy we hear chime in here kind of runs that kingdom, doesn't he?
0: Oh right, yeah. I guess just around the corner. Yeah, sure. Dr. Warren Hilton is with us right now. He's the president of Onondaga Community College, and it's been what, 3 years?
3: Four years. I'm in my fifth year.
0: Yeah. Oh, is it the fifth year?
3: I started in 22, July of 22. Oh, yeah.
0: Golly.
3: Time flies when you have a
2: kid. Well, has it been that long?
0: You've done a great job.
3: Well, we're very fortunate at Onondaga Community College that a lot of good things are happening. We have great faculty and staff and just wonderful students. So we want to continue that tradition of helping our community.
0: Now, for people who don't know, let them know where you came from. Where's hometown for you?
3: I grew up in Philadelphia, Pennsylvania, born and raised. But unlike Will Smith, I didn't get in trouble and have to go to California. But but, you know, a lot of similarities between Philadelphia and Syracuse. Yeah. And the connections are there. The Syracuse Nationals became the 76ers. So.
0: Yeah, sure.
3: So, yeah, we love it up here. My wife and I and my daughter, we really enjoy being up here in Central New York.
0: Yeah. That's great. Yeah. So Steve was down in Philadelphia. Yeah. The Rocky statue's now on its side.
2: He knocked it over. No, that's not true. I did not get in trouble with any of the authorities. I talked to some of the Secret Service guys because I'm curious.
0: Yeah, of course.
2: Because I do, right? I'm like, hey, everybody was very nice. That was in D.C., but then when in Philly, it was great. The Reading Market.
3: What's that? Reading Terminal Market.
2: That was awesome. And, you know, the Liberty Bell's got a crack in it now, Tom.
0: Well, yeah, so of that. Course.
2: And we went on a tour bus, went around, like, you know, just like,
0: right. Yeah,
2: just smiling, and they're like, oh, this is this. And saw the Wright Brothers playing at the museum. Was that
0: was in Washington?
3: I was about to say, I thought that was Washington.
0: He's jumping states.
3: I was like, wait.
2: You know, it's all a blur. I got to look at my photos. But
0: good God. So, but for you, when the state fair rolls around, do you get out to the state fair?
3: I do. I was out there 3 times this year. Goodness, I was actually the first person to be, you know, in the dairy pavilion where they sell the chocolate chip cookies. I was the first person in line the first day of the fair.
0: No kidding.
3: Yep.
2: Do you know somebody for that, or how'd you do that?
3: I was just there early. I wanted to get my chocolate chip cookies and my 25-cent chocolate milk. So,
0: and I think I know what your answer is going to be, but I want to hear you say it. If you've had a Philly cheesesteak at the fair, does it compare to back in...

0: Virginia, and just got an email from one of those alums out in Boise, and the guy who is training him is actually an OCC alum out there.
1: Oh,
0: so
1: there you go.
0: So, you know, OCC, while we serve our local community when it comes to things like Micron and other industries, our students can go anywhere, and we talk about how you can start here and go anywhere if you so choose. And we continue to help young people. We had Chip Camp, Micron Chip Camp, which is 6th, 7th graders on campus this summer. We have a summer pre-college program, which is 10th, 11th, and 12th graders, where we're teaching them about semiconductors and they're getting college credit. So we continue to, you know, educate the workforce for Micron, but not just Micron, all of the other advanced manufacturing firms, TTM, you know, Tessie Plastics, all of those organizations hire students from OCC. So,
2: yeah. Boy, you're loaded for bear up there.
1: Yeah, yeah.
2: And then there was guys like Tom and I 100 years ago. There's still a great communications program up there.
0: Wonderful.
2: A lot of other things.
0: Yeah,
2: right?
0: Yeah. So that's switching its name a little bit from broadcast media communications, because now things are digital. And we're building out some new facilities for that program as well, a podcast studio, and some other things. So our students are getting to learn on world-class technology, just like they would if they were at a four-year institution.
2: So I heard that people can stay there for more than 2 years. Somebody was telling me that. I'm like, what?
0: I mean, if you want to get some more training, you can.
2: Okay, it's really a two-year school.
0: Yes, associate's degrees, one-year certificates, and we have some short-term programs specifically in healthcare, and we have a semiconductor boot camp that's 12 weeks as well, where you can get some short-term training and go out and work in the field.
2: Yep. What if someone had some time in the military and they got out of the military? How do you connect with folks like that?
0: We definitely do. Certainly, you know, having the military base up north there helps, and we connect with Syracuse University as well and their National Veterans Resource Center. Individuals from the military can get credit for prior learning as well, depending upon what they've done in the military. We have a very burgeoning, if you will, veterans and military office on our campus that helps our vets get acclimated to campus and gives them a home. Because many times when they come out of the military, they're looking for that home. So, yeah.
1: Sure. Yep. How do you feel things have been going since you started? Like, if you had in the Wayback Machine, you probably had some ideas of what you wanted to accomplish. Where are you in those accomplishments?
0: Yeah, I would say we're probably about 60% through the things that I thought we could do when I first came here. It's funny, I got interviewed the first week I was, I think, on the job, and it was a reporter, and she said, how are you going to do all of this? And I said, we won't do it alone. We're going to do it in partnership. And that's what we've done. We built partnerships with other higher education institutions, companies, nonprofits to really train and educate the workforce that we need here in Central New York.
1: Yeah. Any new events or anything coming as we get into the fall over at the SRC?
0: Wow. So, yeah, you know, just the normal events, lots of, you know, high school athletics, galas and things of that nature. We just replaced the floor at SRC Arena.
2: Oh, that little thing?
0: Yeah. I mean, that was a big project. So the lines just got painted on the track. So, So yeah, we're excited about what's going on in the SRC Arena, and we're looking forward. We're talking to some people now about, you know, changing the name to something new. But
2: we can have
0: more to come.
2: We
0: more
2: can help.
0: Come.
2: That's our world.
0: Well, more to come. More to come.
1: It could be the Zoe Advertising Stadium.
0: Yeah. Right? Yeah. Could be.
2: No, that makes sense.
0: Steve and Tom.
1: Yeah.
2: That's right. Dr. Warren Hilton, the big shot president, kingpin up there at OCC, SUNYOCC.edu.
0: Yes.
2: A great place to learn, grow, get a job, and we appreciate you being here.
0: Thank you. Thank you for having me. Appreciate you both.
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14: From the 570 WSYR newsroom, I'm Anthony Panasiewicz. A Syracuse woman is recovering from two gunshot wounds in both of her legs. Police were called to a home on Fage Avenue for a report of a shooting with injuries. Officers found the woman and quickly applied a tourniquet and provided first aid before ambulances arrived. She is expected to survive. A fifth-year wideout for Fran Brown's Syracuse Orange football team is expected to play today. Justice Ross Simmons didn't play in the season opener, but won a legal victory, allowing him to play against Cal this afternoon. The Rochester native started his career at Colorado State before transferring to Syracuse and securing legal victories to keep playing. Syracuse plays Cal at 3:30. And the former president of a Syracuse area kids racing club is being accused of stealing more than $7,000 from the organization. Stephen Marks was the president of the Syracuse Quarter Midget Club, but was charged with taking about $7,300 over Venmo from at least 36 club members, but never depositing it into the organization's bank accounts. Next update in 30 minutes. Breaking news anytime. I'm Anthony Panasiewicz on Syracuse's breaking news, weather, and traffic station, News Radio 570 WSYR.
15: On Paul Stevens, President Trump in Ireland for talks about trade and economic concerns.
16: I'm pleased to say that Ireland is now the sixth largest source of foreign direct investment in the United States, with nearly $392 billion invested in 2025.
15: The president also catching some of the Irish Open golf tournament being held at a course that he owns. Meantime, leaders from China, Russia, and Iran others meeting in India this weekend.
17: This is a summit of the so-called BRICS countries, a group of 11 nations, some of which are historically or currently adversarial to the United States. The host is India, whose leader hopes to stabilize relations with China. Big issues on the agenda include Iran's conflict with the U.S. and the effective closure of the Strait of Hormuz.
15: Fox's Jonathan Savage. 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
13: 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Weather.
19: This afternoon, mostly sunny. A shower in spots. Our high today near 80. Periods of rain this evening. Otherwise, clouds warm and humid tonight. Low 67. Clouds and sun for tomorrow. Scattered afternoon thunderstorms. Could see some gusty winds and small hail. A high tomorrow afternoon at 81. On Monday, partly sunny. Not as warm. High 69. From the Stella Roofing Weather Center, I'm Steve Williams.
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0: Michael Show with Tom and Steve. Boy, aren't you happy that you got all of us like one of those big grinning pumpkins that you see just about everywhere now.
1: Well, the pumpkins are good. So Judy up at camp, she grew melons in the little garden we have. Knowing I'm allergic to melon, I don't know that that was quite nice of her. So she could have been zucchini, could have been squash, could have been something.
0: What kind of melons are you allergic to?
1: There's a citric, anything that's melon. Type of watermelon, melon. Yeah, it makes me itch.
0: Really?
1: Yeah. So
0: well, you don't hear that much.
1: No, well, I'm a special guy, Tom. Yes. So they're beautiful.
0: Speaking of special guys, Dr. Petropaoli, who wrote a book called Repair, Not Replace, he's pretty special, and what he's doing, his work, is pretty special.
1: Yeah. So this just in, write this date down, September 22nd. So it's a week out, a little more than a week out. He's doing a live seminar at his place that will answer all your questions about, geez, do I really need a knee replacement? Can this regenerative stuff help me? Is there another way? 685-7544. I write that number down. 685-7544. Talk to Jamie, whoever out there, and she'll explain the seminar.
0: Wouldn't it be great, you know, before the holiday and before the family gets together and all that, if you could be out of pain or on your way out of pain?
1: Oh my gosh, right?
0: That'd be a great Christmas gift for yourself.
1: Yep. The seminar is out there, explains everything at victoryinmotion.com. Again, 685-7544. Give them a call. Go to the seminar and learn some stuff.
0: Excellent. All right. It's our pleasure to bring back onto the show Mike Kelly. He's a client advisor at CompuGen Systems, Inc. How are you, Mike?
2: I'm doing great. Thanks for having me back, guys.
0: Well, good. You must have done something right to be invited back.
2: Yeah. Yeah.
0: Did just you work pay with Steve? You?
2: No, not yet. Yeah.
1: I think we were desperate for a guest to fill a slot, Tom.
2: I'm not supposed to say that.
0: Good golly.
2: No, great to be back.
0: We're going
2: to
0: talk all about your professional affiliations and things like that. Where did you go to college?
2: Went to SUNY Fredonia.
0: Oh, yes, that's right. We talked that's about right.
2: No judgment. You said this was a no judgment zone.
0: Yes.
2: Right?
1: No.
0: We love it. Both Steve and I wanted to go there.
1: It was on our want list.
0: Yeah, it was.
2: Really?
0: Yeah. Back in, you know, of course, we're ancient, so we had to have the Mennonites trailer us down in their thing. Yeah. No, actually, they had such a great audio engineering program at the time. Very hands-on.
2: Okay.
0: And all that. And that was back in the 80s or early 80s. Yeah. And then that's developed quite a bit since then. So for knowing your great school, you played a little basketball there. I know that.
2: I did, yeah.
1: You went to school for basketball, didn't you?
2: I did, exactly right. You remember. So you took notes last time. Yeah.
0: I didn't know they had, they would recruit people for basketball. What division is that?
2: Division III. Okay. I was not heavily recruited.
1: Division five.
2: I loved basketball. You know, the only thing on my mind coming out of high school was where can I keep doing that? And luckily, the coach there, you know, was open, brought in a huge class, freshman class. And I played JV the first year and then varsity the next 3 years. And yeah, great experience.
0: Where'd you go to high school?
2: Corning, New York.
0: Oh, that's right. You were down in Southern Tier, yeah.
2: Mm-hmm. They had East and West.
0: Okay.
2: And we had the rivalry. Now they combined. It's like a mega high school.
0: Okay. And so you played high school basketball, obviously.
2: Yep.
0: So here you are, an adult, and you got into the IT
2: kind
0: world.
2: Of.
0: Yeah. Semi-adult. Yeah. You're in the IT world, but along with being in IT, you are also a musician.
2: That's correct.
0: You play, you play guitar.
2: Yep.
0: A couple of what guitar is your favorite?
2: Well, it's funny you ask. I have a Taylor that I love, acoustic guitar. That's where my heart is.
0: Is it? Okay.
2: But I just played a Gretsch resonator guitar at the last gig at Shifty's, which was a blast. Great place for music and chicken wings.
0: Yep.
2: But, so that's the first time I played that on stage. It was fun.
0: Yeah, those Gretsch are pretty good. Mm-hmm. They make a bass as well that I've slapped on a little bit.
2: Yeah.
0: And
1: I have to separate you two because I want to talk about computer stuff.
0: we'll get there.
1: The world the world is being taken over.
2: Guitars plug in.
0: It's digital. It's electric.
1: I saw an email this morning. It was and it said, "Is this phishing?" And it didn't spell phishing the way I spell phishing.
0: Yeah,
1: so a lot of cyber. That's your world, right?
2: Absolutely. Yep. So
1: explain what CompuGen does and how you serve people.
0: And how big they are and everything.
2: So no more guitars?
1: No.
2: Are we moving past that?
1: No.
2: Okay. No.
0: We'll come back.
2: Yeah. Well, so one thing I wanted to let everyone know. So CompuGen Systems, Inc., I'm part of a global company. 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So a lot of people don't know that. Used to be out in Texas. Now it's Syracuse. We've been in the U.S. for a little over 12 years. Company's been around for 45 years. So I paint that picture because I want everyone to know, if you are unsure, your employer, your company, how are we utilizing AI? Are we utilizing AI? How are we secure? You know, especially cybersecurity. If you don't know that you're secure, if you don't know what hackers are doing, how they're utilizing AI, call us. Okay? And it will be a conversation. It'll, you know, we'll understand more about what you're doing now, how many users you have, how many computers you have, or how many vulnerabilities you might have, and we can make sure that to harness, you know, rein that all in.
1: So primarily for companies, not somebody sitting at their kitchen table, if they've got 50 or 100 employees or several locations, that's probably more your space. Is that fair?
2: Yeah. Multi-location. If you have a lot of employees, if you're storing a lot of data, you know, if you hit medical records, you know, we're talking to schools and health, you know, providers and lots of different businesses, but a lot of people, a lot of locations, a lot of data.
0: And you call us. You kind of bring all of the technologies together. So if somebody had an alarm system like in their business with cameras, you
2: physical
0: security.
2: Yep.
0: You can help integrate that with phone systems and computer systems. So it's kind of looking at a business holistically and with all of the technological levers, right?
2: Yes, and actually that's a great way to bring it up. So pretend you've got cameras all over your building or multiple buildings. You've got an IT guy who can look at a screen and see all of the different cameras and what their views are and manage, you know, and if there's an event, a theft or something, you can go back and check the cameras and manage that. This will give your IT guys the chance to do that same thing from a cybersecurity standpoint. Okay? So the same way you would look at what all the cameras are seeing, you would see what's going on with all of your laptops, and you would see what's going on with all of your vulnerability points from an IT standpoint, and be able to manage it 24/7. And if there's a problem that comes up, a company like CompuGen will connect with your IT guy and say, hey, here's what we found. Here's how to fix it.
1: And so you're really,
2: and then they give us the green light and we fix it.
1: You're the big smart brother, uncle, overseeing. And if you need help, you're there. But the local people still do what they do. Is that fair?
2: Exactly right.
1: Okay.
2: They still do what they do with more confidence because we can give
1: them. And I know last time, I'll say the word audit. I don't think that was the word, but you can do an evaluation that says, here's where you're vulnerable. Here's where you're not. This is good. This sucks. Here's some recommendations.
2: We word it just like that.
1: You had some kind of
2: plain English. No, that's right. And if you think of one pane of glass, so we let your IT group see everything in one pane of glass, the physical security, cybersecurity, you know, when all the renewals are coming up so you don't overpay for something, that kind of thing.
1: All right. So Mike Kelly, CompuGen.us, or you can call him 315. That's the big area code around here, Tom.
0: That is.
1: 315-887-3720. Did I get that right?
2: That's right.
1: All right. And maybe you just got a question. Give him a call, 887-3726. Mike from CompuGen.us. Thanks for joining us.
2: Thank you, guys.
0: Next up, we're going to talk with Juliana Corbin. 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

0: We're back in action again. This is the local show. If you're wondering where you are, I know I am. Back with Steve Roberts. You know, you always wonder where you are when you're with Steve.
1: Oh, no. Come on, everybody. Last week, you guys said Rick Gehry. Rick Gehry to push around last week, Tom, and now I'm back.
0: Yeah, it was fun working with Rick. Did you get out to the fair much?
1: Was over there
0: on your vacation?
1: On the Maple Day.
0: Okay, good.
1: And able to connect with everybody there. And boy, they do a great job. They have that organized there, and selling popcorn and maple syrup and the ice cream, I got fat just looking at all that stuff, and of course I had to partake.
0: We went through the fair kind of quickly this year.
1: Yeah,
0: I don't know.
1: Were you in a hurry, or was it just...
0: No, maybe it's because we spent that 2 weeks down south,
1: right?
0: And we were in Savannah for a week, and then in Orlando at all the theme parks for a week. So when you do things like that, the fair kind of fails in comparison. Yeah. You know, there's not a lot.
1: Yeah, I'm trying to slow down in general. I don't want to always be in a hurry.
0: Yeah,
1: and I've started to put some pillars there and some things to do that. I read a book about always being in a hurry. And it said don't always be in a hurry. But it was good. It was biblically based. You know, take time, rest, and it was very sound. And I'm trying to apply some of those things. So I didn't run through the fair like I might normally do.
0: Right. That makes sense. Well, Juliana Corbin is with us right now. She's a licensed funeral director at Ferron & Son. Most of the people you see are not in any big hurry, are they?
2: Yeah. They are not. Safe to say.
0: Because when it comes down to it, you know, that's it. The final resting place. I heard a story about somebody who was a hoarder, and they had passed away with all this stuff, you know, and it was just no truer statement than you can't take it with you.
2: You know,
0: it doesn't matter how much stuff you're surrounded by. No, can't take it with you.
1: No, I was playing golf years ago with a friend of mine who's a pastor, Pastor Rich Reifen, up at Believer's Chapel in Cicero. And I hit a drive, and the thing went straight out and went way off into the woods, right? And I look, I said, well, that was of no eternal significance, was it? And he reminded me later, because it didn't matter.
0: Yeah, right. It just doesn't matter.
1: You know, it's like the hoarder, the stuff doesn't matter.
0: It doesn't.
1: But you deal with people that are really at a hard time, because it's the survivors that you're, I'm going to use the word ministering to, because I think it's appropriate.
2: Yeah.
1: That you're caring for, loving on, helping navigate the mourning process, right?
2: Yeah, definitely.
1: And, you know, and eventually, Tom, everybody dies.
0: Yes. You're a young lady. How long have you been in this business?
2: It's been 10 years next month.
0: Good golly.
1: Yeah. She started when she was 10.
0: And you're part of the family over at Ferron. Ferron is a family funeral home.
2: It is a family funeral home. My Aunt Marie is the owner. Mm-hmm. Her son, my cousin Vinny, and myself are the fifth generation.
0: That's pretty nice.
1: Well, kind of have, you know, Ferron, obviously, you know, they love Anya and they've got a great reputation. But you've got a fabulous story. I love the ending about your son, Crew, right? So tell us about that a little bit. It made some newsworthy things, and it's kind of exciting. Tell us about this.
2: So back in, at the end of April, my son was diagnosed with a grade 3 ependymoma, which is a brain tumor. Scary.
1: Yeah.
2: You know, you have a baby and you never imagine that you're gonna receive any sort of news like that.
0: And this was your second child?
2: My first.
0: Oh,
2: my
0: your
2: oldest.
0: First. Oh, okay.
2: Yep.
0: Gotcha.
2: Yep, my oldest. You know, surgery happened within 2 days of being admitted to the hospital.
1: Right here in Syracuse?
2: In Syracuse.
1: Okay.
2: Yep. He had a great surgeon. She was amazing. The whole team.
0: Were you up at Golisano?
2: Yeah, we were. And then it came down to, you know, the type of treatment he needed, which is not offered in Syracuse, unfortunately. So we had to travel to New York City. We were there for 7 weeks. He had 33 rounds of proton radiation.
1: Oh, my goodness.
2: And
1: you stayed right in the city there the whole time,
2: we
1: right?
2: We stayed the whole time, which, what a different world the city
0: yeah,
2: is.
0: Yeah, no kidding.
1: That's right.
2: Whole different world. I was very happy to come home.
1: There we go. Not because they were mean to you, but because it's time. I want to go home.
2: All of it.
0: The pace, the
1: so they went through all the treatments and
2: he
1: all
2: went
1: the things.
2: All the treatments.
1: That'd be exhausting for you.
2: It was exhausting. He somehow kept his 3-year-old energy and, you know, went the whole time.
0: He was resilient.
1: So he had to do a treatment every day?
2: Monday through Friday.
1: Okay.
2: Every morning, he had to go under anesthesia. have the radiation treatment itself was quick, like sure. 5 minutes, but
0: I see.
2: And then so we got home the beginning of August. He had his first MRI mm-hmm. 2 days after we got home. Everything is looking great.
1: I got chills. Keep going.
2: And he's starting school on Monday.
1: Oh my gosh! So, oh my gosh! Here's the tissue box. Yeah. Okay, what an exciting life story! And you've seen families lose children.
2: Yes.
1: So how does that? How can it not hit your heart? Maybe even harder. But probably even expand the empathy that all the Ferones have, and we know that.
2: Yeah.
1: You know, so you're putting him on a bus on Monday.
2: No, I'm driving him. Let's not get carried away. He's not going on a bus just yet.
0: Well, how old is he?
2: He's three.
0: Okay.
2: Yeah, he's three. He turned three while we were down in New York.
1: And there's been some celebrations since you got back, too, yes?
2: Yes. I mean, the love and support, now I'm going to cry, that we received from everyone, our friends, our family, acquaintances, you know, strangers, has been amazing. And when we got home the next day, we were completely surprised with a welcome home parade.
1: Oh my goodness.
2: That my sister, my mom, my friends, my cousin, all orchestrated. The CNS marching band
1: came. Oh, wow.
2: And they played, my son loves Spider-Man, so they played the theme song to the Avengers.
0: Yeah.
2: And he had ice cream trucks and pizza, and Spider-Man himself was
1: made
2: there.
1: An appearance. Oh, wow. Oh my goodness.
2: So
1: oh, my
2: we goodness. I mean, we have felt the love for yeah. sure.
1: Well, that's amazing and exciting, and you know, we know you guys well, and we were there and thinking and praying and saying, "Come on, Lord, here we go."
2: Thank you.
1: And that is really exciting, and you know, in the business world, for which it is, you are connecting with people that have loss.
2: Yeah.
1: You know,
2: yeah.
1: But this is a win. This is a celebratory win.
2: It is.
1: So now you got to get back to work, right?
2: I'm back to work.
1: Yeah.
2: I'm back.
1: Yep. Yep.
2: Feels good to be
1: Marie
2: back.
1: She was amazing through it.
2: Amazing.
1: And I would ask her, and she said, "Well, they're down there, and they're doing, and they're going to be back." And everybody was cheering for you and the family.
2: Yes.
1: You know, and the whole. I don't think the statement we treat you like family. Or you know, we're like that's the pizza place. What is it? The yes, the family. You know, we are part
0: we'll
1: of
0: be there.
1: Yeah.
0: We'll be there when you need.
1: Thanks
0: a
1: for letting me suffer, Tom. Is that right?
0: I didn't know where you were going.
1: That's okay. Neither did I. But we just love you being part of the community. And Ferone Funeral Home is absolutely there, right there.
2: Always
1: there. And people brag about it. Look at the reviews. And and people are doing pre-planning and all kinds of things.
2: Yes.
1: So you can get information at FeroneAndSonInc.com.
2: Yep.
1: And or you can call 422-1911, and 1911, the year they were founded, right? 1911.
0: Mm-hmm. Yeah,
1: but we, Juliana, we appreciate you being here, and we're so excited about the great news of the family.
2: Thank you.
1: All right.
2: I appreciate it.
1: Thanks.
0: Hey, kicking off hour number two of the local show, we're going to have some gripping conversations with Mike and Megan Misroon. They are a husband-wife team that owns Skydive Seneca Lake. And then Sarah Clark stops by. She's the owner of Maiden Cafe. Bill, then we're going to wrap things up, I believe, with Onondaga County Executive Ryan McMahon. So look forward to all that in hour number two. Stick around. It starts really soon.
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23: From the 570 WSYR newsroom, I'm Anthony Panazowicz. A Rome man is being accused of threatening Camden Middle School and causing it to go into a lockout. James Colazzo was charged with making a terroristic threat after police say he was upset at the district regarding his child. Because of that threat, the school conducted a lockout, meaning nobody could enter the property. Colazzo was arrested without incident. The former president of a Syracuse area kids racing club is being accused of stealing more than $7,000 from the organization. Stephen Marks was the president of the Syracuse Quarter Midget Club, but was charged with taking about $7,300 over Venmo from at least 36 club members, but never depositing it into the organization's bank accounts. And a former HR worker at SUNY Cortland is sharing what she says happened prior to being charged in the school's child care center abuse investigation. The criminal complaint against Jennifer Eckert Denenson shows a 14-page statement from her detailing her interactions with Christopher Chapman. Eckert Denenson has been charged with failure to report suspected abuse. Next update in 30 minutes, breaking news anytime. I'm Anthony Panasowicz on Syracuse's breaking news, weather, and traffic station, News Radio 570 WSYR.
24: NBC News Radio, I'm Jennifer Kuiper. President Trump is on a two-day trip to Ireland. He has taken part in a bilateral meeting with Ireland's prime minister and has met with embassy personnel and business officials. He'll also check out the final days of the Irish Open. The Centers for Disease Control and Prevention is issuing a health alert regarding rabies. Michael Kastner with that.
0: The CDC says there have been recent reports of increases in human exposures to rabid or possibly rabid animals nationwide. The agency is reminding the public to avoid contact with wildlife and sick animals and to seek medical help if bitten. The CDC says from July through August of this year, they've gotten 17% more rabies-related inquiries than during the same period last year.
24: One of the top matchups for the 2026 college football season is set for tonight. Number one ranked Ohio State visits number four Texas. I'm Jennifer Kuiper, NBC News Radio.
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1: This afternoon, mostly sunny, a shower in spots, are high today near 80. Periods of rain this evening, otherwise clouds warm and humid tonight. Low 67, clouds and sun for tomorrow, scattered afternoon thunderstorms. Could see some gusty winds and small hail, a high tomorrow afternoon at 81. On Monday, partly sunny, not as warm, high 69. From the Stella Roofing Weather Center, I'm Steve Williams.
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8: Welcome back and welcome in. This is hour number two of The Local Show. Get ready for intriguing discussions with Mike and Megan Misroon. They are the owners of Skydive Seneca Lake. And then we'll talk with Sarah Clark. She's the owner of Maiden Cafe. Finally, we'll wrap things up with our very own county executive, Ryan McMahon. And we'll make sure that we give him the business, right? We're going to talk about the aquarium and...
25: Yes.
8: You know they're doing food trucks over at the Micron site so that they can keep the workers there like 24-7.
25: Wow, it sounds awful.
8: Yeah,
25: they don't to leave work 24/7.
8: But anyway, tell us about Victory in Motion. We've talked about it before. He is the king of regenerative medicine.
25: Wow, you said that really good.
8: Yeah, I do.
25: You're pretty good at this.
8: Yeah,
25: yeah. You keep hearing from Chip Hotchkins and other friends that have had knee work without having knee surgery, mm-hmm. without having voompa cut it out, yeah, and all the risks and pain and recoveries and all that stuff.
8: And plastic.
25: Yeah,
8: and everything.
25: Yeah.
8: It's crazy.
25: So he has a seminar / workshop, Tom,
8: yes.
25: coming up September 22nd. If you've wanted to know more, how does this work? Do I really, can I maybe avoid a knee replacement or other joints? Go. How's that? It's the 22nd of September, coming up soon. You can call and register at 685-7544. VictoryInMotion.com. You can go there too, but you can go and ask the doctor, how do you do this? How long does it take? How does it work? But call, you can get all your questions answered. If that's you, if you're looking at a knee replacement and you don't go to this thing, you're silly. You need to go. 685-7544. Dr. Petropoli's VictoryInMotion.com, Tom.
8: All right. Well, it's our pleasure to bring back or bring on two people that, you know, have been around the local talk show circuit for a while now.
25: How's that?
8: They didn't plan on this.
25: Okay.
8: but they did. It's Mike and Megan Misroon, husband and wife. I actually DJ'd the wedding, and they are the owners of Skydive Seneca Lake. How are you guys?
4: Doing great. How are you, Tom?
10: Awesome.
8: Good. Good. Still in party mode, you know?
10: Oh, absolutely. The party honeymoon never ends.
8: The honeymoon's not over, right? That's wonderful. So let's hear your story. You are husband and wife now, but how did you meet and how did skydiving play into this whole role?
4: So we met, it was my first season in New York, and I came here to, you know, seek out a skydiving job. I always chase the scenic skydiving jobs. You know, I've worked in Montana, Colorado, and I thought, hey, why not New York?
8: Yeah, right,
4: And I met
8: Where
4: Megan.
8: Were you originally born then?
4: So I was actually born in Illinois.
8: Okay, so
4: yeah.
25: So you got out. That's good.
4: I got out. I escaped.
8: Okay, and then so you found your way over to here.
4: Yeah, yeah. Met Megan about halfway through my first season up here, and she was one of my tandem students who was looking to get her solo skydiving license, and so of course we started talking right away, and you know
8: Guess you have to when you're tandem, right?
10: Yeah, it was kind of harnessed to his body. I didn't have a choice.
4: Sure, right?
10: That's how they get you. That's how they track.
4: Yeah, yeah.
10: You just never loosen the harness.
8: but up till when you met Megan, you probably had a lot of people connected to you. Right?
4: Over 1,000 at that point.
8: Wow.
4: Yeah.
8: 1,000 people
10: jumped
8: with you.
10: First one he ever dated, luckily.
8: That's pretty incredible.
10: We don't let our instructors date their students. Typically, we say we're, you know, the exception, not the rule, that it just happened to work out.
8: Yeah, professional.
10: But.
8: Yeah, yeah, I gotcha. All right, so you met her, you tandemed, and you jumped.
10: Sure did.
8: Now, why did you want to go jump, Megan?
10: Well, I grew up going to the Finger Lakes every summer. I had been training to get my solo skydiving license in Pennsylvania in the Poconos. I had never gotten off the ground, though. I did all the ground training, and weather always prevented me from being able to actually jump. I had done a lot of tandem jumps, and Mike was actually my lucky number 13th tandem at that point. And I expressed to him that I just really, really wanted a skydiving license. I wanted to learn how to do it on my own, and the first day we met, he said that they had done a naked night jump the night before. So I immediately knew I had to switch drop zones and that I would fit in perfectly because it was kind of a little trashier than the other place. They were more, you know, uppity, and I knew that it was the place for me.
8: When you say a naked jump, do you really mean naked?
4: Oh, yeah. Wear nothing but a parachute and a helmet.
10: Oh, yeah. Anything safety equipment related you can wear, like your altimeter, your shoes. But naked means naked, yes. And we're both actually naked record holders. Yeah.
4: Really? Mexico state record.
10: Yeah. We were just at an event and somebody asked us if we wanted to join. So we didn't organize it or anything, but it was very fun.
25: So there's a record for that.
10: Yeah, absolutely. The Society for the Advancement of Naked Skydiving.
8: Can't you hurt your tenders when you're up there that high? You don't anything for safety?
4: They tend to blow all over the place. So.
8: Yeah.
10: I wouldn't know about that.
25: So let's shift back. So, where'd you grow up?
10: I grew up in the Binghamton area.
25: Okay.
10: In the middle of nowhere.
25: Okay, so the Finger Lakes. So in between, like the Catskill Poconos and the Finger Lakes. So you were training to the east of that, but then you finally started jumping in the Finger Lakes area, right?
10: Yeah, we had a boat on Cayuga Lake when I was a kid, so I really loved the Finger Lakes and wanted to be there as much as I could. Mm-hmm. I always wanted to live in the Finger Lakes. I had gone to SUNY Cortland and lived in Ithaca for a bit in college.
8: Yeah.
10: So when I didn't even know there was a skydiving center there, and then when I went up and met Mike, it was just kind of a no-brainer to switch drop zones. And yeah, I spent the whole summer than just learning how to be a solo skydiver, and he was my instructor.
25: So does everybody skydive tandem? Is that how it all starts always?
4: Most of the time, yeah.
25: Okay, so basically you just trust me, hook on and we're going to be okay, and don't do anything stupid to kill us both. Is that pretty much the message?
4: That's pretty much the gist, yeah.
10: Yeah, kind of, but I mean, there's a little bit more that goes into it than that. Each tandem instructor does have at least a class 3 medical, which means like the same rating a pilot has, because, I mean, your body is the aircraft, so
4: right.
10: He has
4: commercial
10: that.
4: Commercial parachute pilot.
10: Yeah, he's rated through the United States Parachute Association, and the gear manufacturer, and he has at least a D license, which means 500 jumps or more. Now, he has thousands, but you know.
25: Right, so there's a lot of training that goes into this.
10: Yes, absolutely.
25: Okay, so, but everyone kind of, the 101 thing is see if you want to jump out of an airplane. And if you're willing to do that, you go tandem.
10: Yes, you do.
25: And that's where you go from there. So what happens next? I mean, people like it. Is it a one and done? How many people do it and say, I am never doing that again? Or people go, I have to do this all the time.
10: We pretty much always hear that they would do it at least one more time. Sometimes we get the bucket listers who just want to do it once and they're like, that was enough for me. But most of the time, people want to at least go tandem again down the road. It's so much fun.
4: And most people, once you land, most people, I always ask, would you do this again? Most people say yes. Maybe only half of them mean it. But in that moment with the adrenaline pumping, people are high. Almost everybody says, yeah, we'll do this again.
25: So what would it take for you to get Tom to jump out of an airplane?
5: How much money? No, I don't know about that. But what is the motivation for people wanting to do this? What do you hear is the number one thing that people say to you why they want to skydive?
10: They want to feel alive. They want to have community, a friend group, and they want to do cool stuff. The adrenaline, it's really worth it, and we have an amazing view. So it's the whole package, really.
25: So what's inside skydiving? I saw that on a billboard once. It looked boring.
10: I mean, it's cool for licensed skydivers to be able to train and get more time practicing advanced maneuvers. But yeah, if you're just like a first timer, go real skydiving. It's more fun. It's, you know, your brain can tell the difference. You'll definitely get more of those feel-good feelings if you go on a real skydive.
5: Well, we're talking with Mike and Megan Misroon, husband and wife who own Skydive Seneca Lake. And we're going to continue that conversation. So stick around for that. More excitement high up in the sky.
25: There we go.
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0: We're back into it, and we're back up to it. In fact, we're back up, up and away, because we've been talking with Mike and Megan Misroon, the owners of Skydive Seneca Lake. 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
1: Have you ever wanted to jump out of a plane?
0: Never. I don't get my thrills that way. My thrills are more like at a Chinese buffet, see how much I can eat.
1: But you like speed.
0: I like speed. Well, of course, yeah. I'm a muscle car freak, so you know, and I like going drag racing and right. You know, legitimate. Yeah, 110, 120 miles an hour.
2: It's way safer than that.
0: You know,
2: it's safer.
0: That's the one thing that amazed me. You know, I don't think that a lot of people comprehend. When you hit the ground, even though you've, you know, have a parachute, you're hitting that ground pretty hard.
1: Not really.
3: If you didn't have that slide across the grass, yeah, it would be a lot of force, but we're spreading all that force out actually over a pretty good distance. Okay, so yeah, the landings are pretty soft. I mean, I've taken people in tandem skydives in their late 80s.
0: No kidding.
3: Oh, yeah.
2: People over 100 have done it.
3: Yeah.
0: That's amazing.
1: Tom thinks he would land like a wet bag of cement.
2: You'd be fine. Great.
0: Have you ever had anybody, a medical emergency, like, you know, when you tandem jump? I imagine the adrenaline rushing and all this, and they pass out or something like that.
3: I have had somebody pass out under parachute, and, and, you know, of course, I'm behind them as a tandem instructor, and yes, under parachute, I watch their head just drop forward. I'm like, hey buddy, you good? And I realize, oh, he's falling asleep.
0: Yeah.
3: And after about a minute or so, he just woke up and he's like, what? And then realized where he was.
0: Oh golly.
3: Still said he had a great time.
0: Oh, no kidding.
1: So Tom immediately goes to, you know, the medical emergency. How someone's gonna, you know,
0: Have to get like checked out yourselves for being in peak physical condition?
3: As a tandem instructor, yes. I do carry a FAA Class 3 medical, so I do get a medical examination regularly just to make sure, you know, everything's in good shape, cardio, right, vision, you know, everything that you would need. And it's the same to get a pilot's license.
1: Right. Has the industry changed? I mean, 100 years ago, people would jump out of an airplane and pull a parachute and fall to the ground. How is that any different now?
2: Well, we don't fly round parachutes anymore. It's not like in the days of World War II where you're landing in a tree. No, it's completely steerable, controllable, and we fly square, like Ram Air canopies nowadays. Okay. And they make all different kinds of models. It's just like buying a car. There's so much variation to it, and it's really cool. You would have so much fun. You should really try it.
1: But it's the same, right?
2: Well, yeah. I mean, you do deploy the parachute, but we have a reserve parachute, so there's a secondary parachute in case of a malfunction, which is packed by an FAA-certified rigger. Hi, that's me. Yeah. And also, we have a little magic box in the bottom of the parachute system called an AAD, or Automatic Activation Device, that will actually cut the reserve closing loop and deploy the reserve parachute for you, because it measures your speed and barometric pressure, so it knows how fast you're going and what altitude you're at. So there are multiple opportunities to get a parachute above your head.
1: Science-y. My parachute doesn't open because Tom packed it.
2: Okay.
1: So then it gets to, let's say it's 5,000 feet, I don't know the number, and the barometric pressure, it'll automatically pop.
2: Yeah, it's closer to like 1,000 feet or a little bit less each. So the tandem altitude, student altitude for solo students, and then the sport altitude are all different. And you can actually set it yourself. But yes, it will deploy.

0: Up until the 2 weeks ago, we've been able to say we've had no ride downs at all.
1: Wait, I feel a story coming.
0: And now one woman rode the plane down, and I have little rubber chickens at the desk for this reason, because we don't do refunds if you ride the plane down. But I'm like, here, do you want a rubber chicken? And she didn't want it. So
1: she was tandem, so she wouldn't go.
2: I won't force anyone out of the door.
3: Yeah, okay. That's good to know.
2: But believe it or not, in 2,700 tandems, I've only had a few people ever ride the plane down.
1: Right. Okay.
3: So do you do many solos then? Are there people who don't do tandems?
0: Oh, yeah, every day. Oh.
1: Is it like a club, or you have a membership, or you jump to your drive? I mean, how does this work?
0: You pay per jump.
1: Okay.
3: Gotcha.
0: Yeah. If you have a skydiving license, you're welcome to come jump with us. And
1: are there such thing as skydiving trips where you guys go to different parts of the world to jump, or is that not a thing?
2: Oh, absolutely. We go to places like Puerto Rico over the winter time when it's too cold to jump here.
0: Florida's
2: on a beach somewhere.
3: Really?
0: Yeah.
3: So when do you stop jumping here in Ovid?
0: Around mid-November, when it gets below freezing on the ground, pretty typically. It's too hard to schedule and reschedule the tandems during that time. So,
3: And when you do these other jumps in other areas, do you take your own plane, or do you use the plane that's there?
0: No. We leave our planes here.
2: Our planes stay
0: borrowing
1: their airplanes. They don't pack a plane to bring it to Puerto Rico.
0: We do bring our own parachute systems. Like we said, it's like a car. It's very customized. Like mine's all pink and black, as you saw when you were at the wedding. And Mike's got a few different ones that he's got the little one-up Mario mushroom designed onto it. Very cool. But no, we don't bring our planes.
3: You know what? Amazes me, and I guess it amazes me, but I also want to ask a question. Do you two get nervous when you jump? Is there still butterflies in your stomach? Because, and I say this because she had sent me a video showing her jump dress, because she had two dresses, one that she jumped in for the wedding, and then she changed into the one that she got married in, right? The way that she was got off the plane, she was actually talking to somebody in the plane casually, and she just kind of looked around and was like, okay, I'll be right back. And she just nonchalantly went out the door and dove like it was no big deal. So that's why I ask, do you get nervous still?
0: It depends on the jump. It depends on what we're doing up there. If it's something I'm unfamiliar with, we're always developing new skills. So sometimes, yes, I do still get nervous. But for a regular jump that we do every day, this is my career. I do it for a living, and I teach people how to do it for a living. So it's a lot of fun, and I don't really get nervous.
1: So someone says, you know what? I've always wanted to do this. I never know who or where or how. How should they connect with you, and what should their next steps be?
2: It all starts with booking a tandem. We recommend that anyone who wants to get licensed as a skydiver, do the tandem first, experience it. It's going to make your first student jump go a lot better. All you got to do is book with us online. We take all reservations through the website. And then once you go on your first skydive, at that point, you're going to know, was this a bucket list item? Is this something that I want to make a hobby?
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3: And you've got a lot of pretty pictures on there, too.
0: So. Oh, we sure do. Nice. Nothing is AI. It's all real, and it's all right centered between the finger lights.
1: So, Tom, you going to do it?
3: Never.
0: Come on,
3: but,
0: Tom.
3: But
0: don't
3: I
0: be
3: love
0: a wuss.
3: This couple. They had a wonderful wedding reception. They're wonderful people, and I can't endorse them enough. Yes. If you're going to do it, go up and do it.
1: Tom was bragging about you before we even got
0: this. We love Tom.
3: Wonderful. Awesome. Excellent. All right. Coming up next, we're going to talk with Sarah Clark. She's the owner of Maiden Cafe. We'll find out all about her business right here on the local show on 570 WSYR.
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13: From the 570 WSYR newsroom, I'm Anthony Panasowicz. More measles cases are popping up around central New York. Cayuga, Cortland, and Madison counties have all seen positive tests, but outbreaks have mostly been contained to rural areas. The state has recorded more than 50 cases as part of over 3,100 cases reported nationwide this year alone. Syracuse's Irish Festival is in its final day downtown. The free event takes place at Clinton Square and offers cultural experiences like dancing and music, as well as beer and alcohol vendors throughout the day and evening. Even if you're not going, expect road closures around Clinton Square through the evening. And a Syracuse woman is recovering from two gunshot wounds in both of her legs. Police were called to a home on Fage Avenue for a reported shooting with injuries. Officers found the woman and quickly applied a tourniquet and provided first aid before ambulances arrived. Next update in 30 minutes. Breaking news anytime. I'm Anthony Panasowicz on Syracuse's breaking news, weather, and traffic station, News Radio 570 WSYR.
14: I'm Pam Fuso. President Trump was in Dublin, Ireland this morning, meeting with officials and business leaders.
15: I'm pleased to say that Ireland is now the sixth largest source of foreign direct investment in the United States, with nearly $392 billion invested in 2025.
14: The president now attending the Irish Open at his oceanfront golf course in Ireland, marching toward the midterms.
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17: This afternoon, mostly sunny. A shower in spots. Our high today near 80. Periods of rain this evening. Otherwise, clouds warm and humid tonight. Low 67. Clouds and sun for tomorrow. Scattered afternoon thunderstorms. Could see some gusty winds and small hail. A high tomorrow afternoon at 81. On Monday, partly sunny. Not as warm. High 69. From the Stella Roofing Weather Center, I'm Steve Williams.
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1: We're floating.
0: I'm still floating because of our last conversations there.
1: Oh,
0: I thought you'd be all jacked up and ready to go jump, you know, from some skydiving.
1: You know, I don't know.
0: I seem to love planes.
1: I spent a lot of time in aircraft.
0: Yeah.
1: I think, I don't know, I feel better in it. Than out of it. Are your fears all gone, Tom? You ready to go?
0: Yeah, no. You see, I don't understand how that helps you overcome your fear, because if I'm afraid of crocodiles, let's say, jumping out of a plane isn't going to make me fear the crocodile that much less.
1: Well, I don't know. I think maybe you're connecting things that don't connect.
0: But yeah,
1: I
0: mean,
1: if you were afraid of dogs and you had a puppy and you grew love the dog, that would make you less afraid of dogs, right? There you go.
0: So we have a new person to the show. Let's not scare her away. I don't know if she trained for this or not. Sarah Clark is here with us. She's the owner of Maiden Cafe. How are you, Sarah?
2: Hi, I'm good. How are you?
0: Good. Sarah, are you a native of this area? Are you from Syracuse?
2: Or? Yes, I am.
0: Okay.
2: I grew up in Atisco.
0: Oh, the old Atisco Valley. Yes. Spent any time on the causeway there in Atisco Lake? Or?
2: Yeah, we lived up from the lake.
0: Oh, yeah. There you go. Nice, nice. So what high school is that?
2: So I actually went to Bishop Ludden.
0: Oh, did you?
2: We moved out to Warner's.
0: Okay, yeah.
2: Ludden.
0: Yeah, yeah. I knew a lot of friends from Ludden. I grew up in the valley by Green Hills Farms, so, you know, a lot of friends went over to Bishop.
1: Exactly. My wife was a Luddener.
0: Oh, was she a Ludden,
1: yeah,
0: too?
1: Yeah, yeah, yeah, yeah.
0: Very good. All right.
1: Yeah, but Sarah's, you know, 30 years younger than
2: Maybe she went with my mom.
1: It's always possible. Right. It's possible.
0: So, Sarah, did you have a career before Maiden Cafe? Did you go to college for anything? Or?
2: Yep. I have a degree in entrepreneurship and marketing from Whitman in SU.
0: Oh, wow. That's big. That's not just a small little accomplishment.
1: Did Dr. Rick Wright rub off on you at all there?
0: I don't know if he was over at the school.
1: Wasn't he there?
0: No, not over at Whitman, probably.
1: Okay.
2: No, and then my master's in nutrition science from Syracuse University. I'm a registered dietitian.
1: Okay, so
0: did
1: you ever combine like marketing, communications, and food?
2: Well, that's basically what the cafe really is.
1: Oh, look at that.
0: So. No kidding. Where are you located? Where is this cafe located?
2: In Baldwinsville.
0: Okay, so you're in
2: Baldwinsville. In the village, right behind Kenny Drugs in the Baldwinsville Village Commons.
0: Okay, yeah, yeah. So more closer to the Beeville Diner across the street from the Beeville Diner.
1: She's right by my phone guys there. The Verizon. The Verizon. Paul, and those guys are great.
2: Okay. Mm-hmm.
1: Yeah. that's my phone guys. I know where that is. Cross from the Beeville Diner. Yeah.
0: Yep. Yeah, yeah. So does your cafe have room for seating, or is it to come in and get stuff? So
2: We have about 50 or so seats. Different seating. We have a couple lounge areas, high top tables, window seating.
0: Well, what was the vision of this, you know, cafe? I'm thinking it wasn't just to serve, you know, BLTs. You had a different vision in mind.
2: Yeah. Yeah. So it just started out as just a coffee shop, and then we wanted to add crepes, something that I grew up eating and making for the kids, and it's a unique item that you can't readily get anywhere.
0: Yeah, sure.
2: And then we added smoothies, bowls, wraps, and salads. So we've combined quite a few different things.
0: So do you fancy yourself a health food place, for lack of a better comparison, like a Core that's very big, you know, now? Are you more leaning toward that, or is it just general food?
2: We do highlight that we use whole ingredients whenever possible.
0: Gotcha.
2: For sure. And then the other big thing is that we source locally as much as possible, too.
0: That's excellent.
1: So primarily breakfast shifts, right?
2: Yes, breakfast and lunch. Exactly. Okay. We're open 8 to 2 on Sundays, 9 to 2.
1: Okay. Hey, can you open a little earlier for some of us?
0: Steve likes to get up around 3.
2: We started out actually at 6:30.
1: And then you got smart.
2: And then we switched it to 8.
1: Yeah. What are the most popular things? When someone goes there and they come back, what is it that they are wanting again?
2: Yeah, so our number one items every day is our cafe breakfast wrap and our peanut butter blondie smoothie.
1: So what's in the wrap? Come on, talk food now. Talk food.
2: Uses eggs that were from chickens about a mile away. So those are pasture-raised
1: Beeville chickens.
0: real pasture-raised.
2: We use New York State cheddar cheese that we shred in-house. And then it has a choice of meat. So you can get natural bacon, Canadian bacon. We do Beyond sausage for anyone that's vegetarian, or chicken. And then our special Maiden sauce, which is a plant-based aioli. It's a smoked paprika flavor. So then we wrap it all up, and then we press it.
1: I like those things super pressed. I like them when they're a little too crispy on the outside. I don't like it when they just smush it and it's still soft. I like it like a little too brown. Okay. You've got me in. Is your coffee any good?
2: Yeah, we use Peaks Coffee. It's roasted right in East Syracuse.
1: Okay.
2: Yeah.
1: So a lot of family involved, or what's the mojo of the team there?
2: The team. So my husband, my partner, he's there. He opens up every day and makes the crepe batter every morning.
1: Crepe. Well, we got to talk crepes again.
0: Did he have a background in that? Or
2: he's had a food background. So he grew up working in restaurants.
0: Okay.
2: And then we met at SUNY Oswego. We both worked at the college there in food. He most recently was at SU. He was the purchasing manager.
1: Okay, we got to go back to crepes here for a minute. Okay, so 3 eggs, 2 cups of flour, 1 cup pint of milk, 4 tablespoons of sugar, and a pinch of salt is my grandma's crepe mix, which we call plekter. It was a Swedish thing. So does those ingredients sound familiar?
2: Yeah, it's pretty simple.
1: Do you make them big or like the small little round ones? Or how do you?
2: We have 2 stones. We have a third one that's reserved just for gluten-free. But yeah, they're from France, 2 stones. And we have them right by the window so people can watch, too, from the outside.
0: Oh, nice.
1: Do you have that big stick? Do you swirl it around?
2: Yes, you had to have the stick to swirl it around. And so they end up being about this. And then we fold them different ways so they get, you know, smaller once they're plated and have all
1: sort of the size of a big plate, pretty much.
2: To start.
1: And then
2: do a bunch of folding.
1: Okay. Fruit, sugar, what are you putting on this thing?
2: So we have our savory one. It's similar to the cafe breakfast. It's called the Lysander. And that one has eggs, whipped cream cheese, choice of meat. And then on the outside, we put the maiden sauce with some chives, fresh chives. So that's in like a cone, like a triangle shape. That one's very popular.
1: Okay. Tom, are you a crepe guy?
0: I haven't had a crepe. I don't think I really have. Okay. What's the difference between a crepe and I know they're really like paper thin.
2: Right.
0: But other than that, what's the big difference ingredients-wise between that and a pancake?
2: Yeah, no, they're similar. Yeah, there's just so much you can do. So that's our only savory one, and then the other ones are sweet, whether they have Nutella or apples in them.
1: Oh no, you got me. We're going to come see you for crepes because when we were away, and there was a crepe shop in that Reading Market down in Philly.
0: Yeah,
1: and so Judy's like, "Oh, you're going to want to go to the crepe market," and I did. And I was so excited. So I walked over on Labor Day right across, and they were closed. Oh, no. So I was crepeless in Philadelphia.
2: Yeah, you got to come over.
1: But I just like sometimes they're just good with just butter on them. You don't even have to fruit them all up.
2: With some syrup.
1: Yeah. Anything else that's real popular?
2: So the peanut butter blondie smoothie is definitely our number one seller. You can get it in a smoothie or as a bowl with some toppings.
1: Wait, so what's in it? My wife's a peanut butter fan. Yeah. So what's in it?
2: So it's got a good amount of peanut butter. Your choice of milk. So we have plant-based or just regular whole milk. We put some Syracuse salt in there.
1: Okay.
2: Flavor.
1: We know those people.
2: And we make a date paste in-house, so that helps sweeten it. So our big thing is we don't want to add any additional sugars, so we put date paste in there, bananas. And then you can choose if you want a protein in there. It's optional.
1: Okay, I'm going to surprise Judy, and I'm going to swing by and get one. You're open 8 to 2 on every day except what?
2: Tuesday, Wednesday.
1: Close. So Thursday, Friday, Saturday, Sunday, Monday, we can go there.
2: Yes.
1: Maiden Cafe right in Beeville. And they got crepes, Tom. I'm looking forward. Sarah, thanks for joining us today.
2: You're very welcome.
0: All right. We're going to talk with our county executive Ryan McMahon, joins us on the local show right here on 570 WSYR.
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0: back into it, back up to it, back around it. It's the local show right here on 570 WSYR 106.9 FM. 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And you can see us on YouTube. This is the local show, otherwise known as the Steve Show.
1: Oh, Tom, you were going to let me. I'm so glad.
0: I didn't want to let you off the hook.
1: No, even when I'm not here, it's the Steve Show.
0: That's right.
1: You know,
0: so here's a guy who's does a lot more work than we do. It's Ryan McMahon. He's our county executive, and it's good to have him back. How are you, Ryan?
2: I'm great. Thanks for having me.
0: Well, thank you. Thank you for being here. I was thinking by now, since you're up in my neck of the woods, we'd be hanging out all the time, but obviously,
1: you know, he has good taste.
0: Yeah, that's right.
1: Okay.
2: Don't see me. I work a lot.
1: Good save, Robert.
0: Yeah, right. Right. So a couple of questions. First of all, you're here to talk about Onondaga Grown, which is, a big part of what's going on around. You know, there's so many farms. How many farms are there, by the way? Close to 600?
2: Hundreds of farms.
0: Yeah, and all over.
2: Some are more active than others. But I think overall, if you think about our ag economy here, we have essentially the eighth largest ag economy in the state of New York, which is meaningful if you think about the fact that we're very much like the state. We have a city, we have suburbs, we have villages, and we have rural communities, whereas some of the larger communities in the ag space really are just rural communities.
0: So, right.
2: Part of our comprehensive plan, our Plan Onondaga, which is our roadmap for investment, one of the pillars is agriculture, ag preservation, ag economy. And if you look at a lot of the investments we're going to talk about today, one of them, we spend money based off of that plan to support, this important part of it.
0: Very interesting. And I went over to the, what do they call that? The freight yard?
2: Right on 31,
0: that was the first time, and we're not too far away from there, but we thought we'd check it out. So and we went by the Micron site, and wow, to just see it now it's like, holy cow, I think I can see Brewerton clearly.
1: I don't think it's happening, Tom.
0: For the naysayers.
2: The naysayers really won that bet, right? It's important for your listeners, if you haven't, we live out there in Cicero, right? Yep. And it's right around the corner from Clay, the White Pine Business Park. If you have not gone there and driven there, even on a weekend, it's worth the 25-minute drive just to go there now and just breathe it in.
0: Yeah.
2: And then I want
0: Take
2: you to, I want you to do it again in 3 months.
0: and then you'll
2: get an idea where this community's going.
0: Yeah.
2: And certainly, you got to tune out the noise, right? I think the noise is those making the noise. It's our smaller segment of the community now.
0: Mm-hmm.
2: But right now, we are creating this semiconductor cluster. We call it the Central New York Semiconductor Cluster.
0: Okay.
2: We're going to have 7,000 human beings building out this this cluster next year at the Micron site, at the Oak Orchard wastewater treatment facility that we're doing an expansion. We're building an industrial wastewater facility for Micron specifically for their industrial waste. So between just those projects, you're gonna have 7,000 construction workers.
0: Incredible.
2: And you're going to see as this project moves faster, and that all signs point, it's gonna move faster.
0: Yes.
2: That you're going to see this workforce get mobilized and stay on the job. And the wages that these folks are making are incredible. These are all six-figure plus wages. And that creates buying power and spending power here in the community, which supports all the local businesses.
1: Are we able to grow enough food in Onondaga County for all these people?
2: Well, that's part of what we're doing, right? That's how, you promote our local farms and you work with them. And from everything from I know we're going to talk about On Farm Fest on the 19th.
1: Talk about it.
2: Yeah. And so really what this is a key program. So we open up farms, 12 farms throughout Central New York and Onondaga County, and people can come, and it's a thing to do. It's a quality of life issue. But more importantly, it allows the families and young people to go to the farm to see what's going on there, to understand how these are businesses, right? These are lifelines for these families and their employees, but also these are lifelines for us to make food.
0: Absolutely.
2: And we make really good food. And so there's all sorts of different farms. Certainly some of them, right now, I think one of them I've never been to, I might even hit this one up, the Chicken Ranch right?
3: I don't know that
2: poultry, poultry farm, right?
3: Is it?
2: I've not. Yeah, obviously one of the popular ones in Yella's.
3: Oh yeah,
2: I was just like there. Little Vino.
3: We're, I know you we're thinking of having our daughter's wedding there. We were just up there last week.
2: It's a beautiful venue.
3: Yeah, beautiful.
2: And
3: beautiful.
2: Certainly, that's a really popular one. Mm-hmm. Over at the Rocking Horse Farm in Lafayette, uh-huh. We have alpacas, mm-hmm. apple picking, all these things. But
3: yeah.
2: This is fall, right? We are an ag tourism venue in the region, but also in the state, and we'll do more to promote that. When you think about all the different venues we have, from Beacon Skiff to yeah. Tim's to Heritage Hill,
1: they've right? all been on the so show. Everybody yeah. said yeah. everybody yeah. who says been here.
2: And Navarino Farm, right? There's so many of them,
3: right?
2: And many of them will be, you know, on this list, but it allows you something good to do for your family,
3: right?
2: Understand what's going on there, for folks who grew up in the city of Syracuse like myself, mm-hmm. to understand, you know, how diverse the community is in different respects. So it's a great event, and again on the 19th Saturday, not yet, you know, next Saturday,
3: right.
2: We're gonna, you know, open it up, 12 farms. There's gonna be food, music, and you'll get to see some really cool farms and how they make it all work.
3: You've got so many feathers in your cap, and I am a fanboy of what you've been doing. So yeah. So this aquarium, I thought it was supposed to open like last month or something like that. Is it open now, or is it ready to be opened?
2: So the key piece of infrastructure, this custom-made tank, was stuck in Italy.
3: Yeah, oh.
2: For a period of time. We got it back through. Then it got stuck in the New Jersey port. And so then we eventually brought it up the canal system.
3: No kidding.
2: It went through the canal system. And so that's been in now. So the challenge is when you have that tank, and in that tank are a lot of the saltwater animals that people are going to want to see, the sharks and everything else. You without the tank, you can't bring all the animals that you procured from around the world, right?
3: Yeah.
2: So it's a logistics issue. We're going to have soft openings starting up here in a couple of weeks in October.
3: Oh, okay.
2: And then we'll have that facility should be open in October, towards the end of October.
3: So it's just around the corner.
2: Almost there. And I think for your listeners, I know that, you know, obviously that became a little bit of a political hot potato for some of my political opponents. And some people just didn't understand the idea that in a growing community, when you're attracting the largest investment in the history of the country, you need entertainment infrastructure year-round, right? Not just, you know, not everybody likes to, you know, go ice fishing like you do on a lake.
3: Yeah, exactly.
2: So, you know, this is going to be at a scale like you see at the New England Aquarium.
1: Well, we appreciate you joining us, Ryan McMahon, Onondaga County Executive here on the local show. Thanks for joining us today.
2: Thanks for having me.
3: And I just want to make sure we get that On Farm Fest website. 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
2: Onfarmfest.org. And again, it's the 19th Saturday from 10 to 3, 12 farms.
3: Thank you, Ryan.
2: Yep.
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22: From the 570 WSYR newsroom, I'm Anthony Panasowitz. A fifth-year wideout for Fran Brown's Syracuse Orange football team is expected to play today. Justice Ross Simmons didn't play in the season opener, but won a legal victory, allowing him to play against Cal this afternoon. The Rochester native started his career at Colorado State before transferring to Syracuse and securing legal victories to keep playing. Budweiser's famous Clydesdales are making their return to Baldwinsville later this month. The massive horses are part of a parade scheduled for September 19th that starts at Anheuser-Busch's brewery before making several stops and ending on Paper Mill Island. And a former HR worker at SUNY Cortland is investigating what she says happened prior to being charged in the school's child care center abuse investigation. The criminal complaint against Jennifer Eckert Denenson shows a 14-page statement from her detailing her interactions with Christopher Chapman. Eckert Denenson is facing charges of failure to report suspected abuse. Next update in 30 minutes, breaking news anytime. I'm Anthony Panasowitz on Syracuse's breaking news, weather, and traffic station, News Radio 570 WSYR.
23: NBC News Radio, I'm Lisa Carton. President Trump says he would love to see a unified Ireland. Trump made the comment during a meeting today with the Irish Prime Minister in Dublin.
24: We've had some discussions on trade and various other things. We have a big relationship with Ireland, and that'll continue stronger than ever.
23: The president is also set to attend the final days of the Irish Open, which is being held at his golf course in Doombeg. Commerce Secretary Howard Lutnick says President Trump's proposed $5,000 dividend checks for adults would not come from tax money. Lutnick made the comment in an interview with NBC News. He also claimed they can earn the money that Donald Trump wants to pay out. Trump said during the Republican National Committee's first midterm convention that the checks will be given out if Republicans retain Congress in the November elections. Practical Magic 2 is bewitching moviegoers in its debut, expecting to conjure up between 30 and 40 million bucks this weekend. Lisa Carton, NBC News Radio.
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0: This afternoon, mostly sunny. A shower in spots. Our high today near 80. Periods of rain this evening. Otherwise, clouds warm and humid tonight. Low 67. Clouds and sun for tomorrow. Scattered afternoon thunderstorms. Could see some gusty winds and small hail. A high tomorrow afternoon at 81. On Monday, partly sunny. Not as warm. High 69. From the Stella Roofing Weather Center, I'm Steve Williams.
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I'm Dave Kopeck, your host. This is the Retirement Planning Show. We're here every week from 1 to 2 to hopefully address some of the concerns that you have about pre- and post-retirement planning. It's a complicated world out there. It's a world that we get bombarded by data and information. What we try to do at RPG is to kind of boil it all down and give you the condensed version. I've been doing it now for 46 years. Been on radio now for 26. So got a lot of wind behind my back in regards to knowing a little bit of the landscape that we have to face, especially today. You know, most of us don't have pension benefits. Most of us don't have health care. We're going to rely on Medicare and our Medicare supplements, which we'll talk a little bit about that today because open enrollment is coming again. But to give our listeners a heads up, we have another series of workshops that we're doing in New York. October 28th is in Albany, and October 29th is in Syracuse. And it's investing and protecting your assets in retirement. We're doing this with Tim Doolittle, who is with Bond, Shank, and King. Great guy, great attorney. And the Retirement Planning Group, I'll speak. Probably one other individual from RPG will speak also. But again, it's October 29th, investing and protecting your assets in retirement. It's important that you reserve your seat because we have a limited amount of seats at Drumlin's. They do an absolutely fantastic job. We look forward to going back. We've only been there once, but on 1 to 10, they gave us a 10 as far as the overall, you know, I think evaluation that we gave them. But our telephone number to reserve that seat is 888-580-1919. That's 888-580-1919. Next week, we will have the online sign up. So if you want to attend and you want to do it manually on the internet, you can do it. Some people don't like doing that. They'd rather call and give their name and the amount of attendees. Again, October 29th. Investing and protecting your assets in retirement. Tim will talk about the estate planning side. RPG will talk about the investment and some of the insurance protection that you might want to think about during your retirement years. And we look forward to it. It's always a nice night out. We love Syracuse. Our office is doing extremely well there. And we couldn't be happier. We've met some phenomenal, phenomenal people. Want to say hi to my buddy Bob. I don't know if he's listening or not, but Bobby has been in a couple of times. I call him the photographer for RPG. And he's thinking about whether he's going to move forward with us in the future, but just a wonderful man. But the bottom line gets down to it's always great to meet with individuals that listen to the show. And hopefully you find it informative, educational, because that's our objective. If we're doing what we're supposed to be doing on our side of the fence and educating you on these opportunities that are out there, everybody's taken care of. ADTRT, always do the right thing, right? But I've got a topic today that I'm bringing up because I'm a little bit concerned about some of the things that I'm seeing. And I've had this discussion with some of the young professionals that work with me and also family members. But here in the Capital District region, because I'm doing the show today from Albany and they're transmitting it to Syracuse, it's $4.29 for gasoline. Of course, energy is rising and has been rising because of what's going on in the Middle East. I don't know about you, but healthcare is through the roof. I'm paying $1,900 a month currently. And my insurance representative told me the other day who came into the office that we're looking at increases for 2026, 27.
which does not make me feel warm and fuzzy because I got rid of a mortgage, but now I have one again. Now, why is my insurance so high? Is because I have a 21-year-old daughter that still lives with us, that's still in college. So not only do I have to have health care for myself and my wife, but also for my 21-year-old daughter. And vision, prescription drug. No, it's not inexpensive. Dental. Taxes. I think we're all probably rolling our eyes and jumping up and down. I got my school taxes over the past week for both of the properties, the one that I own in Lake George and the one that I have here in the Capital District region. And, you know, doesn't go down, only goes up. So not only your personal taxes that you have to pay, but property taxes and also school taxes. You know, the tax man cometh twice a year, right? You got our January for our property and September for our school taxes. And it's, when I say it's ugly, it's ugly. Food. What is the cost for food today? And insurance. When I say insurance, I'm talking about home, auto, et cetera, et cetera. So I think for a lot of the young people today, and I know this by experience, by talking to some of the young professionals that work through RPG, it's a daunting task in order to pay their bills. And the question becomes, how do you stay ahead? How do you basically set enough money aside that you can do your 401k, right? You can have your contribution, hopefully going into your HSA account, your health savings account. Are you taking advantage of all the money that your employer is giving you through a 401k match or contributions that they make for you to your HSA account, health savings account, and college loans? You know, I'm flabbergasted that a lot of the young people today have mortgages. They don't own a house. You know, well over six figures some of these young professionals are dealing with in order to satisfy that bill on a monthly basis. So one of the things that I like talking about is, you know, taking action. If you've listened to the show, you know I'm a big believer, right, of having a plan. No matter what stage in life you're in, having a plan. I played sports my whole life. There was always a game plan, right? When you do a business, right, you're setting up your business plan for the year. And it's no different with your financial livelihood. Maybe. And you want to make sure that you're not missing out on opportunities. There's a phrase in the investment banking business. When you go through the College of Financial Planning, which I did, it's called lost opportunity cost. And what does that mean? It's the potential gain or benefit you miss out on when you choose one alternative over another. So every time you spend money, are you buying the top brand or are you buying the store brand? Are you buying a luxury car or are you buying a car that you can afford? So we're going to get into some ideas and concepts today as far as not only during your accumulation years, but also during your retirement years. This is the Retirement Planning Show. I'm Dave Kopeck. We'll be right back after this quick message.

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10: 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All right, we are back. Hopefully you're enjoying this beautiful day. Already almost way halfway through the month of September. Time flies. It's amazing to me. It's amazing. It seems like I was just talking about July. Now we're already in September. So today we're talking about not only during your accumulation years, but also during your retirement years. Sometimes you got to make tough choices. You know, I talked a little bit before I had to go to a hard break buying a luxury car instead of one that you could be a little bit more affordable and take that difference and put it into the stock market. And what's the growth potential of that difference versus a depreciable asset versus an appreciable asset? That's one idea. That's one concept. Time, right? We never have enough time. There's never enough time, right? You decide that you're going to watch a movie instead of sitting down and maybe studying for an exam, right? Well, you passed the test, but could you have gotten a higher grade if you didn't sit and watch the movie? We all need downtime, but it's the choice that you make. Business, right? If you spend the day in a training class, right, the business loses the sales or the products that you could have made during those working hours, but it was an investment in you. But the one that I want to get into today, as far as lost opportunity cost, is one that I think a lot of you, it will resonate. It will resonate. And right now in the United States, there's about $8.3 trillion with a T sitting in money market accounts. $8.3 trillion, right? It's the highest level that it's ever been. The 8.3. Record. That's according to the Federal Reserve. So if that is the case, why is that? Right? Well, I'm in the camp that I believe that there's been an unbelievable run in capital appreciation of assets, specifically stock. There's also been an unbelievable capital appreciation for people that have purchased or sold real estate. I mean, if you look at what houses were for, in 1985, I bought my first house for $69,000. That house today is probably $500,000-$600,000. So there's been a lot of gains, and there's been record gains in the stock market. And I think really there's a little bit of uncertainty right now as far as how should I allocate my money in order for me to get a competitive rate of return, especially if I've been in the stock market for an extended period of time and I've harvested those gains and I've put them on the sideline. So when we talk about lost opportunity cost, we talk about decisions that we make. And a lot of times we make decisions based off of what? Our history, our upbringing, our parents, the messaging that we receive. So I just said there's $8.3 trillion sitting in cash equivalents, taxable. Let's go crazy, and let's just say that they're getting 5% of that money in a money market, which they're not. But let's just say for comparison purposes. Every year, you're going to get a 1099 on that money. And that money, right, is not going to get 5%. It's going to be 5% minus the tax liability that we have. Right? So, is there another option? Is there something else out there that will give me a guaranteed rate of return that will allow my money to be safe, principal and interest, and allow my money to grow without any tax consequence come December 31st? Well, there is. And we're going to educate you a little bit on what we call MYGAs, multi-year guaranteed annuities. Why is that? Because there's a lot of bad information out there about them, and people don't understand them because that little word at the end that I said, annuity. These are issued by insurance companies, by the full faith and credit. They guarantee principal and interest. And guess what? The money will grow without any required minimum distribution. You're not forced to liquidate them as you age. Why is that important? Because of compound interest. An investment with 6% annual compounding, your money will double every 12 years. The rule is 72, right? The rule is 72. So if you put in $200,000 and you get 6% on that money compounded,

because that's all reported as income, ordinary income, at the end of the year. If I can get 6%, which I can right now, believe it or not, I can get 6% right now in a fixed guaranteed annuity, right? That money at 6%, if I put in $200,000 at the end of the first year, what do I have? $12,000. Not minus any tax, $12,000, because you control the distribution when you want to take it out. So you got to understand the net effect of taxes on your portfolios, right? What is the net effect? And not only does it compound on a taxable basis, but how does it affect IRMA? How does it affect bracket creep? Because you're going to get a 1099 on the MYGA, multi-year guaranteed annuity. You're not going to get it. Now, you'll hear everybody say, blah, blah, blah, blah, blah. You know, you don't buy them because you get no step-up in basis. But it's not a question of a step-up in basis. It's a question that you're living today and you're trying to maximize the dollars for you because no one has handed you a crystal ball yet as far as when you're going to die. Right? Nobody's walked into my office in all these 46 years and said, you know what? September 24th at 2 p.m., I'm out the door. I'm heading to the pearly gates. So, the tax-deferred account, the one that I'm talking about, will not be taxed until the money is taken out. And if I have more money in the pot over a period of time, right, if I have, let's say, let's go lower than the 6%, right? Let's say that I can get 5% and my money doubled at 6, and now I can get 5% on that money. Once it matures, now the money that grew on a tax-deferred basis is $400,000. That's $20,000 that I'm going to receive a year, right? Because it's now $400,000, and I can now supplement, right, just taking the interest off the portfolio. Because remember what I said, there's no RMD. The benefits of tax deferral in retirement are as powerful as they are during your accumulation years, especially with the thing that we call now called longevity. You're going to live a hell of a lot longer than what you anticipate. It's not uncommon for me to see people all the time. I just met with one of my clients the other day. He's 93. He came into the office. You would never know he's 93 years old. He walks, he drives, he's healthy. And he's going to be around a while. Now, the question you got to ask yourself, how have you allocated your money? Have you lost the opportunity for the money to work for you? Or are you taking a good chunk of it and you sending it back to our friends here in Albany? And, of course, our friends down in Washington, D.C. Remember, 6% compounded annually. Your money will double every 12 years. 6%, believe it or not, folks, is available in these investments right now as a guaranteed rate, depending on your zip code and where you live. So, now you take that into consideration in conjunction with you're not paying a higher premium on your IRMA, you're not paying more taxes on an annual basis because you've had bracket creep. And oh, by the way, now what do I do about RMD, required minimum distributions? That's what we're going to talk about when we come back. How do I satisfy RMD without it having a major impact during my retirement years? Huge topic, one that you need to understand because it's coming. The longer you live, the more money you have in that big IRA or 401k, guess what? The government's waiting for you. We'll be right back after this quick message. This is the Retirement Planning Show. I'm Dave Kopick, your host.

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1: From the 570 WSYR newsroom, I'm Anthony Panazowicz. A Rome man is being accused of threatening Camden Middle School and causing it to go into a lockout. James Collazo was charged with making a terroristic threat after police say he was upset at the district regarding his child. Because of that threat, the school conducted a lockout, meaning nobody could enter the property. Collazo was arrested without incident. The former president of a Syracuse area kids racing club is being accused of stealing more than $7,000 from the organization. Stephen Marks was the president of the Syracuse Quarter Midget Club, but was charged with taking about $7,300 over Venmo from at least 36 club members, but never depositing it into the organization's bank accounts. And a former HR worker at SUNY Cortland is sharing what she says happened prior to being charged in the school's child care center abuse investigation. The criminal complaint against Jennifer Eckert Denenson shows a 14-page statement from her detailing her interactions with Christopher Chapman. Eckert Denenson has been charged with failure to report suspected abuse. Next update in 30 minutes, breaking news anytime. I'm Anthony Panazowicz on Syracuse's breaking news, weather, and traffic station, News Radio 570 WSYR.
2: I'm Paul Stevens. President Trump in Ireland for talks about trade and world issues.
3: Conversations and topics ranging on a variety of issues from trade tensions to the conflict with Iran, Gaza, as well as Ireland's neutrality in a lot of these conflicts. So the president in the morning at the ambassador's residence met with business leaders and spoke to the press, calling this relationship fantastic.
2: Fox's Alex Hogan. Mr. Trump also taking in the Irish Open at a golf course he owns. An arrest in Jackson, Mississippi in the tree-hanging death of a young black mother of four, the suspect Jacques Ratliff.
4: This case remains active and additional arrests will be pending as our investigators continue to follow the evidence wherever it leads.
2: Jackson Police Chief Rochelle Brackney. 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
0: 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Weather.
6: This afternoon, mostly sunny. A shower in spots. Our high today near 80. Periods of rain this evening. Otherwise, clouds warm and humid tonight. Low 67. Clouds and sun for tomorrow. Scattered afternoon thunderstorms. Could see some gusty winds and small hail. A high tomorrow afternoon at 81. On Monday, partly sunny. Not as warm. High 69. From the Stella Roofing Weather Center, I'm Steve Williams.
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0: 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We're going back out this week for a couple days. 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I know him personally. 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I won't announce it yet, but he will be with us shortly. Also, don't forget October 29th, investing and protecting your money in your retirement years. Retirement Planning Group will go over investments, some strategies for insurance and long-term care. Tim Doolittle will come in and talk about the estate planning part of it, your legal documents. He's with Bond, Schenck, and King. Great guy. Built a good working relationship, and we're proud to have him work with our clients. All right, we talked about all the money that's sitting out there in cash that you're paying tax on that you don't have to. You want safety and guarantees? We have safety and guarantees, principal, and interest. At the end of the term, you can take your money and run, or you just renew it again, just like a CD. Now, here's the giddy up. Okay, sit down. If you're driving your car, pull over to the side of the road because I don't want to shock you. There's about $14 trillion in IRAs right now. That's a T, $14 trillion. Retirement assets, 401k, IRA, SEP IRA, KEO, there's $40 trillion. Over $40 trillion. For a lot of us, this is a great opportunity, right? We're happy, we did well, blah, blah, blah. We're dancing to the street because we have all this money. Now, if you are successful or you've done well, like teachers, where you have two pension benefits, you have Social Security coming in the door, a husband and wife, you have more than enough money that you'll ever spend, and now you have this huge amount of money that's sitting there inside of a 403B at the school district. You roll it into your IRA. What are you going to do with it? Because the plan for you right now, a lot of you, is the do nothing plan. I do nothing. I wait until I'm forced to liquidate it at age 73. And now I'm forced to take what we call RMD. As I get older, my distributions become larger, because my divisor gets smaller, and there I sit there eating my MAPO, right? And I've got a big check coming in the door because I procrastinated and did nothing. IRA assets for most of us, between our home and our IRA, 401k, 403, whatever it is, however you set money aside pre-tax, this is for most of us, the largest financial asset of our estate. Not uncommon for people to come in now that have seven figures in these types of assets, whether it's the 401k, the IRA, etc. For some of us, we're going to have to build an income that can last a lifetime. For some of us, you don't have to because we have pension benefits. Here's the key to the IRA, though. Okay, the government has a plan for you. It's called the Uniform Lifetime Table. That's your divisor. As you get older, distributions get larger. They don't care if you want it or not. It's coming out. So what can you do? Well, you have to strategize with IRAs just like you have to strategize with any other type of asset class that you have. What people need to understand is that you can have multiple IRA accounts. You can have an IRA for Roth conversion. You can have an IRA for legacy. You can have an IRA for the former wife. You can have an IRA for children. You don't have to have just one IRA. You can have multiple IRAs that have different objectives and different destinations. You can also have IRAs that are set up to be disclaimed. What do you mean by that? That means that daddy's got a big IRA. Daddy worked for a major corporation, did well, right? Mom has got a pension. Daddy had a pension. They don't need all that IRA money. Dad is more tilted in his name because he worked longer, and that seven-figure IRA mommy doesn't need because his pension, he elected to do a spousal benefit. She has her pension, and she'll get the higher of the two Social Securities. So what do you do? On the IRA, there's a form that you attach called the disclaimer. Say they got three kids. Mom decides she only is going to need $400,000 of the IRA. $600,000 is going to pass on to the kids. Once dad passes, $200,000 a piece. Now her RMD will drop dramatically, and the money passes on to the kids as if she had already predeceased the husband, and now it eliminates RMDs and possibly any additional tax, and also maybe those dollars are not going to go to a long-term care facility. So largest financial asset, for some of you, you're going to have to build out a plan specific for the IRA. As I said, required minimum distributions, annual withdrawals start at age 73. You can delay it once to April 1st, but then you're going to have to take two distributions in that particular year. Beneficiary designations does not have to be your spouse. It can be a non-spouse. Here's the key, though. Here's the key to the whole thing about IRA distribution planning. If you're loaded up pre-tax, meaning that you elected to do traditional IRA, traditional 401k, you didn't do Roth, you need to move. You need to start thinking about what's going to happen to this money, because there are strategies that we can utilize in order to offset some of the tax liability by repositioning some of your other wealth in order to facilitate a more tax-efficient transfer, such as cash, money on the sidelines, growing on a tax-deferred basis rather than a taxable basis. Tax-free municipal bonds are an option if you're in a high enough tax bracket in order to justify it. But sitting there on the fence and just allowing the money to grow, you're just building a nest egg for our friends in Albany and also for our friends down in Washington. I always mention this to people, to go to the internet, and I bring his name up. We sponsored one of his programs here at PBS in the Capital District region. His name is Ed Slott, S-L-O-T-T. He's considered to be the IRA guru, right? It was either him or Natalie Choate, C-H-O-A-T-E, who is, I think she's retired, but her publication, her book is still out there. She talked about the mortgage on your IRA, Natalie, as Ed does. You look at that big pile of cash, that's not your cash. You have three kids named as beneficiaries, you really could have five, depending on your state. So you got the three kids, you got the federal government, and then you got the state. They're all going to get their piece. It's just a question, how do you tactically do it? And if you're unfortunate enough to be in a state that still has estate tax, which there still are, right? Now you get another beneficiary. Now you got six. Even though you got three kids, you got six. It's complicated. It takes action. It takes planning. But sitting on the fence and doing nothing, that's a decision. But that's really not a good decision. And the final piece, and I'm not going to bang the drum about this, we will talk about this in detail October 29th at Drumlin's at our presentation, Investing and Protecting Your Assets in Retirement with Tim Doolittle from Bonshank & King at Drumlin's. Again, if you want to attend, it's 888-580-1919. That's our office telephone number. 888-580-1919, October 29th is the date. But you should have a copy of your beneficiary designations for all the assets that you have beneficiaries attached to your legal documents. Why is that? Things change. Kids pass away. There's divorces, etc. Very, very important. We'll talk a little bit about this more when we come back. This is the Retirement Planning Show. I'm Dave Kopick, your host. Been doing it a long time, folks, 46 years. We'll see you on the other side of this break.
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right, we are back. You know, that reminds me, you know, open enrollment is coming, folks. We had our healthcare specialist in the office the other day talking to some clients. I don't try to or profess to know healthcare. It's too complicated. It changes too much. Our belief is you find strategic partners just like we do with tax planning and also with legal. So we have a specialist that goes over the options that are available for individuals as far as, you know, Medicare supplements, et cetera, or building out their own insurance plan. And I didn't like what I heard the other day, that insurance premiums are going up pretty dramatically. Again. So get ready to get kicked in the teeth because it's coming. And you might have to do some modifications and adjustments to make it affordable. You know, high deductible plans, what's out of your pocket, what isn't out of your pocket. You know, where can you get coverage? Where can't you get coverage? It's very complicated now. It's very complicated. And the state that you live in has an impact also as far as the providers. So open enrollment starts typically around November 1st. So it's a coming. But be aware. We're talking about RMDs, required minimum distribution, during your retirement years. And we're talking about, you know, my good friend Ed Slott, who's become a national expert. I knew Ed when he was just starting off, and we started using his services. But his quote is, if IRA planning is neglected, now he's a CPA, he's not a financial advisor. You are just building a savings account for the government. The government could possibly take as much as 70% of your IRA. Now, I know everybody worries about ROI. You know, what's my return on my investment? What the hell good is it if most of it is going to go down the pike, right? And a lot of you, we'll have the plan that you have now, the do-nothing plan, because it's easy. But in reality, you need to understand the landscape of what's happening here in New York has changed dramatically just in the last 5 years. What am I talking about? The cost of health care and the cost of long-term care. And if you get in deep weeds, right, in your private pay, and you got to tap in right now in the Capital District region, it's about $22,000 a month for long-term care. In the Syracuse region, I believe it's about $20,000. That's a lot of money for who knows how long. And if you have a long-term care policy that is inadequate, like the New York State Partnership policy, and it pays a benefit that is not covering the daily amount that's being billed to you, you still got to come out of pocket for the difference. Now, congratulations, you have a policy. But when your policy's, let's say, $14,000, $15,000, you've got a bill for $22,000, you're still going to be out of pocket for $7,000. And if you have to go into the IRA to pay it, you got to take what, 10, 11, or 12? It's ugly. It's ugly. We deal with it all the time because we get the letters from the county that basically say, Mr. and Mrs. Zebra now have to take this out of their IRA versus what they were taking. So, large IRAs, large problems. Large IRAs
major RMDs, required minimum distribution. Large IRAs, if you don't have a plan, you're playing with dynamite. You're playing with dynamite. Why do you want a plan? Because first and foremost, you want more tax-efficient transfer of the wealth to your beneficiaries, and that's who you want it to go to, your beneficiaries. You can avoid IRS penalties, and you want to control who's going to receive the assets. That's why you want a plan, and you want a plan based off of good health, not bad health. But the plan will also incorporate bad health, so when you do pass away, the spouse, what we call the community spouse, the person that is still alive, whether male or female, is only going to retain what is necessary for quality of life. You're not going to go out and buy a Corvette convertible at age 93 or 85. Most of us don't. So when I say that we're dealing in a whole different world today, when I started in the business, it was smiling and dialing. Let me tell you what we've got today, what's in our bag of tricks. We got this great investment, right? Now everything in the financial services business is what we call wealth management planning or teams. You don't see too many people today that are individually sitting in a little office by themselves trying to manage individuals' assets. Those days, in my opinion, folks, are long gone because it's too complicated. It's too complicated. So if you're looking for strategies and ideas and how to position your wealth, because for a lot of us, as we get into our late 60s, 70s, and 80s, it's not about ROI. It's about protecting and transferring the wealth. And that's where I think we really do a good job at RPG. So our telephone number, if you want to take advantage of our complimentary consultation, is 888-580-1919, either Jared, Lisa, or Jim can facilitate that at our office. We've had a lot of individuals that have come in to have a chat with us, and most of the individuals that have come in have been hardworking savers. Worked hard. We just had a gentleman in the other day. I hit it off with him. We were talking about some things that him and I both enjoy, and he's a National Grid. He's going to retire in, I think, November or December. Great guy. Great guy. Look forward to working with him. We do a lot of work. We do a lot of work with National Grid. Matter of fact, we're doing some presentations for them in October in Buffalo, Rochester, and, of course, the Albany area. So I know that getting a hold of it, understanding it, embracing some of the ideas, some of the concepts is difficult. But I can tell you right now, not doing something, you can really jeopardize yourself dramatically. And it's not fun watching the stress and the anxiety by your family members because the plan was never implemented, or you put it on the back burner, or you said, that's a good idea, let me think about it. Right? So, as I said, October 29th, at Drumlin's, investing and protecting your assets in retirement. You're going to get a lot of information in a short period of time. For those that did not come to our last presentation, this will be it for the year 2026, but we welcome you to come. Tim Doolittle from Bond, Shank, and King, he's an estate planning elder law attorney. He'll discuss trusts, wills, durable power of attorneys, health care proxies. We'll talk about the investment side, some long-term care planning, some legacy planning, transfer of wealth with qualified assets. But again, I'll give you out our telephone number. It's 888-580-1919. That's 888
580-1919. And the worst thing that can happen is that you come out, you have a nice dinner, you get to meet the team, Tim's team, our team at RPG. And we don't do any alligator wrestling. You have you fill out a form if you're interested in coming in. And then it's up to you to motivate, to take action. So we're getting towards, I can't even believe it. I'm looking at the clock here and I'm saying to myself, underneath the clock, there's the date 9/12. I mean, we're almost halfway through September, folks. We're going to blink our eyes. So if things need to get done, get them moving. Get them moving. Because time does not stand still, as we're all quite well aware, right? God bless. Have an absolutely fantastic week. Enjoy the rest of your weekend. And hopefully we'll see you next week for another retirement planning show. If the creek don't rise.

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3: From the 570 WSYR newsroom, I'm Anthony Panazowicz. More measles cases are popping up around central New York. Cayuga, Cortland, and Madison counties have all seen positive tests, but outbreaks have mostly been contained to rural areas. The state has recorded more than 50 cases as part of over 3,100 cases reported nationwide this year alone. Syracuse's Irish Festival is in its final day downtown. The free event takes place at Clinton Square and offers cultural experiences like dancing and music, as well as beer and alcohol vendors throughout the day and evening. Even if you're not going, expect road closures around Clinton Square through the evening. And a Syracuse woman is recovering from 2 gunshot wounds in both of her legs. Police were called to a home on Fage Avenue for a reported shooting with injuries. Officers found the woman and quickly applied a tourniquet and provided first aid before ambulances arrived. Next update in 30 minutes. Breaking news anytime. I'm Anthony Panazowicz on Syracuse's breaking news, weather, and traffic station, News Radio 570 WSYR.
4: Weekend overseas. I'm Paul Stevens, Fox News. President Trump in Dublin, Ireland this weekend for a trip to meet with national leaders and also attend a golf tournament at his resort.
5: The president wrap up those remarks at the U.S. ambassador's residence and really speaking to a multitude of different topics, especially trade tensions and the relationship between the U.S. and Ireland. Because of the economic footprint that the U.S. has here, the U.S. has over 1,000 companies that are based here and employs roughly 250,000 Irish residents in the workforce here. As a result of that, that's about 10% of the workforce. It's a massive footprint, and one that we heard the Prime Minister or the Taoiseach say, again, just how important that relationship is. So despite some of these tensions, that's likely the effort of Irish politicians today to try to create some more friendship and soften the relationship there.
4: Fox's Alex Hogan in Dublin. Mr. Trump saying he'd love to see Ireland unified again, the island currently divided as Northern Ireland remains part of the UK. USS George Washington currently in the Arabian Sea supporting military operations against Iran.
6: We are on the USS George Washington in the Arabian Sea, the area of operation for CENTCOM right now in the war against Iran. And there has been quite a bit of activity. Last night we saw nighttime operations of jets taking off from the flight deck. It's more than 3 football fields long, and this vessel carries more than 5,000 U.S. Navy sailors. What it was like getting here to this aircraft carrier in the middle of the ocean, again, that is preparing for the possibility of escalation against Iran. Earlier today, we visited one of the guided missile destroyers just off the starboard side of this vessel. There are a variety of different smaller ships around the USS George Washington to basically protect it, and we saw those operations today. They have Tomahawk missiles on board, air defense systems.
4: Fox is Trey Inks. 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
7: This afternoon, mostly sunny. A shower in spots, are high today near 80. Periods of rain this evening. Otherwise, clouds warm and humid tonight. Low 67. Clouds and sun for tomorrow. Scattered afternoon thunderstorms. Could see some gusty winds and small hail. A high tomorrow afternoon at 81. On Monday, partly sunny. Not as warm. High 69. From the Stella Roofing Weather Center, I'm Steve Williams.
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1: Hard to believe it's been 25 years now since those devastating attacks on 9/11. A quarter of a century, if you can believe it. And we start realizing newer generations don't really know what went down. A lot of people do try to learn from shows like mine and others. And I want to make sure that I give you exactly what's going on. By the way, bottom of this hour is going to be Darren Kinder. We did have Darren on yesterday to talk about Charlie Kirk. And as a security expert who had protectees in his 25 years in the Secret Service, he gave us great insight into what should have happened that day in Utah and what needs to happen when people are out in the public speaking and debating and so on. But he also was a guy who was in the Secret Service during the time of 9/11. He was based in Lower Manhattan. He was actually, his job was in Building 7 of the World Trade Center. I mean, WTC 7 was his job. He said it was a boring morning. When he worked out, he's going to go to work. It's going to be a boring day of meetings. And then every single thing changed. He's going to give you exactly what happened that day from his perspective. Going to give you exactly what happened. And 25 years later, his thoughts about how things have changed. And it certainly has not gone the way that he expected it would go. By the way, Sam is here, also Polo. Appreciate you stopping by on a Free Speech Friday. 888-941-PAGS. 888-941-7247. Or joepags.com. 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Going to be tough to get through the phone lines today. But I'll tell you this. We try to read every email that comes in. 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Scroll down, click on contact. And you can send us an email directly into the show. Again, a retrospective. Some of this stuff you're going to know. Some of it you might have forgotten. Some of you who were younger didn't know any of this at all. So the background of the 9/11 attacks from the Miller Center at UVA. Although to many Americans, 9/11 seemed like a random act of terror, the roots of that event had been developing for years. A combination of factors that coalesced in the late 1990s led to the catastrophic event. These factors included regional conditions in the Middle East that motivated the perpetrators, as well as intelligence lapses and failures that left the United States vulnerable. Osama bin Laden was relatively unknown in the United States before 9/11, even as he was amassing popularity, followers, and fame in the Middle East during the 1990s. In 1988, he was one of the founders of Al-Qaeda, a militant Islamic terrorist organization that organized and carried out the 9/11 attacks. Bin Laden called for indiscriminate killing of all Americans who he claimed were the worst thieves in the world today. 9/11 Report, page 47. It was the perfect historical moment for that rallying cry for him. Throughout the 20th century, a wave of secular nationalist revolutions swept through the Middle East, taking root in Egypt, Libya, Iraq, Yemen, and other countries. While these movements were awash in promising ideology, the new regimes quickly became autocratic and suppressed dissent. Their critics turned to violent revolution to express their dissatisfaction with the secular governments. At the same time, social malaise, especially among young men who are struggling to find decent jobs and start their own families in corrupt oil states, provided easy targets for radicalization. Bin Laden's message that America was the head of the snake and the root of all society's problems resonated well with this discontent. Let me interject this. This is the same guy who grew up rich. His daddy was a very, very rich construction guy, demolition guy. Very, very rich. This guy had hundreds of millions of dollars. He had a great life, but decided that his whacked out secular, non-secular religious ideology was more important. And don't forget, let me say it again. He was a part of the Mujahideen that we armed, that we actually helped to defeat the Soviet Union. And as soon as he could, he turned those arms right on us. Back to it. The mid-1990s, by the mid-1990s, bin Laden was the head of Al-Qaeda, a multifaceted and highly developed terrorist network carrying out attack after attack on Americans in the Middle East. It was a new type of terrorism to which the U.S. intelligence agency struggled to adapt. Much of the intelligence community had not even imagined the specific type of hijacking and terrorism carried out on 9/11. They were preparing for threats such as the 1993 bombing of the World Trade Center and bombing in 2000 of the USS Cole. USS Cole was bombed, I believe 17, this is me interjecting, I believe 17 sailors were killed. It was a gigantic hole blown into the side of this boat, of this massive ship, off the coast of Yemen. Okay? 1993, they tried to blow up the World Trade Center by setting off bombs in the basement, in the parking garage. So this is what they're referring to here. And I'm not sure if it's going to get to this, and I hope that it does, but let me make this very, very clear. Also, what you had here was a situation where we had some information that they were looking to somehow weaponize airplanes. We didn't know how or when or where, but that we're told our intelligence agencies had some indication that was going to happen. And now you've got during Bill Clinton, right before Bush took office, there was a separation in his administration. Now, I'm not here to say that he said separate, but there was a wall of silence for information between the alphabet agency, CIA, NSA, FBI. They weren't sharing information. And even if they were tipped off that something like this could happen, all the agencies weren't being filled in. Since then, those walls have been torn down, and they must, by rule, by policy, share information. They weren't doing it back then. Weren't doing it. The Miller Center at UVA continues saying much of the intelligence community's focus was on reactive law enforcement activity rather than proactive countering of terrorism. A telling quote from the 9/11 Commission report focuses on the lack of proactive response. Quote, the process was meant by its nature to mark for the public as the events finished, case solved, justice done. It was not designed to ask if the events might be harbingers of worse to come, nor did it allow for aggregating and analyzing facts to see if they could provide clues to terrorist tactics more generally, methods of entry and finance, the mode of operation inside the United States. That's from the commission report, page 73. Bin Laden had amassed substantial power due to conditions in the Middle East, as well as his charismatic leadership, and the U.S. intelligence community was underprepared for a 9/11-style attack. In the aftermath of 9/11, these two factors continue to affect U.S. policy in the Middle East, particularly in Iraq. In the aftermath, the immediate response to 9/11 was the George W. Bush administration's war on terror, which began in Afghanistan as a retaliation against al-Qaeda for carrying out the attack. The Bush administration soon expanded the war on terror into Iraq, and the consequences of these wars continue to affect the Middle East to this day, almost 20 years later. And it's now more than 20 years later, obviously 25. The United States is still at war, both Afghanistan and in Iraq. Those wars are no longer being perpetrated. This report obviously is from about 5 years ago. Those reports are a little bit old, and those wars are over. I cannot sit here and say the United States and its allies won those wars. I can't. I'm being honest with you. Now, that isn't to say our war fighters aren't the best on earth. They are. That isn't to say our military, our soldiers, our fighters, those who died, those who lost limbs, those who survived it but maybe have mental, issues left over. They did nothing wrong. They were amazing. Had they been allowed to fight and actually try to win the war, they would have, but rather easily. But you've got different presidents going in there with different agendas going in there under Obama for 8 years, for God's sakes. Literally, they didn't know what the rules of engagement were. They didn't know. It was basically bad guys playing target practice on Americans and allies in Iraq and in Afghanistan for 20 plus years. That's what it was. It was target practice on Americans. You could not go and actively get the bad guys. You see, our military is trained to win the war. Our military is trained to beat the bad guys. Our military is trained to kill the enemy. And we didn't let them do that. They were playing police officers who didn't even have the same rights as a police officer. I mean, seriously. Back to the report. There were domestic long-term effects of 9/11 as well. Thousands of people struggle with cancer and lasting chronic health problems relating to the toxicity from Ground Zero, the site where the Twin Towers used to stand. The September 11th attacks also changed American air travel, and airlines began to require stringent security checks designed to prevent the types of weapons the hijackers used from slipping through. If you don't remember, this is my interjection here. My dad used to have a Leatherman. If you don't know what a Leatherman is, that was a very popular tool that men, and I guess some women, carried. It would go right on your belt buckle. It had a knife and a screwdriver and a bottle opener and a little saw. It had all that stuff. You're allowed to carry that right on the plane. Now, in retrospect, maybe you don't let somebody carry a weapon on the plane. And what the bad guys did was they would take out their knife, they would slit somebody's throat and kill them, whether they be a flight attendant or a passenger sitting in front of them, to scare the daylights out of the rest of the passengers to not act and take them on. Then they would break through to the cockpit, which has now been refortified since then, and they would kill the pilots. Remember, these disgusting terrorists went to flight school, where the rumors are many of them just wanted to learn how to fly the plane, not necessarily land the plane. I mean, think about it. The federal government ended up changing a lot. In fact, the report continues, the federal government had an expansion of executive power, a new cabinet department, the Department of Homeland Security was created, and the intelligence community was consolidated under the Director of National Intelligence to improve coordination between various agencies and departments. That's what I was talking about a bit ago, with that wall of silence between the agencies gone by the DNI. Remember, most recently, Tulsi Gabbard was our DNI. I thought she did a great job. New legislation such as the U.S. Patriot Act expanded domestic security and surveillance, disrupted terrorist funding by cracking down on activities such as money laundering, and increased efficiency within the U.S. intelligence community. The tragedy of September 11, 2001 will never be forgotten, and the aftermath is still continuing to unfold. The 9/11 Memorial and Museum opened in the site of the former World Trade Center on September 11, 2011, and features reflecting pools and the footprints of where the Twin Towers once stood. I have gone to the museum. It's a beautiful site that I wish never had to be erected. It's a wonderful remembrance of those who gave their lives that day, those who were injured that day, those who still suffer the consequences of our allowance of bad guys to do bad things. We always believed until that day. We believed that the government had our back. We did. We believed it because we were, for the most part, safe. And keep in mind, although we've got Mexico to the south and Canada to the north, they, generally speaking, are allies of ours, we did not worry about others coming in, rolling across our border and doing bad things. We are oceans away from Europe, where that can happen, from Asia, where that can happen, from the Middle East, where that can happen. We are so far away, we felt safe. We felt isolated. We were awakened that day. We were. It never should have happened. I'll tell you that right now. Darren Kinder at the bottom of the hour, he was a Secret Service agent at the time. He was 25 years in the Secret Service by the time he retired after that. But 25 years in that service, he never expected this either. And he was somebody whose job was to protect people. And he launched into action that day and became a hero. He won't say that, but I will. That interview coming up at the bottom of the hour. Also, 888-941-PAGS, 888-941-7247. JoePags.com, I want to hear from you. 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We're back after this on the Joe Pags Show.

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19: Glad to have you on the Joe Pag Show on this retrospective. 25 years later, the 25th anniversary of the disgusting attacks of 9/11 on this country. And no, I think a lot of people back then, if you would have said, hey, listen, in 25 years, you think you'll have somebody who is a radical, a DSA member, a guy who praises Muhammad as he goes to the podium as the mayor of New York City in 25 years? They would look at you like you were stupid. But never, ever, ever, never did they think that you'd see the governor of New York going to a mosque. She claims she's Catholic, Kathy Hochul, going to a mosque and putting a hijab on. Nobody, believe me when I say, nobody would have thought that could have happened. Going to get back to exactly what we're talking about. 888-941-PAGS.

0: 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They're waiting for you. 888-444-2948. To get the deal, you've got to mention my name, Joe Pags, or the Joe Pags Show. 888-444-2948 right now. When we talk about what happened 25 years ago and where we are today, a couple of things happened that continue to be an adverse effect here on us in the United States domestically. As I said earlier, the Patriot Act was supposed to be temporary. That meant a restriction of Americans' rights while we try to track down foreign actors, bad guys and gals, terrorists out there that were looking to harm us. It was supposed to be temporary. And we all said, because we were on our knees that day, we all said, yeah, take away some of our rights for a little while, as long as you're going to keep us safe. Do me a favor and take away some of the rights as long as it means getting the terrorists and my kids and my grandkids, my great-grandkids, will get the freedoms and liberties back that this country promises. But it hasn't happened yet. Recently, I mean, this is in the last week, we heard from this administration and from Mark Wayne Mullen, the DHS secretary, that they're going to start allowing for loved ones to take you to the gate. Think about that. And again, those of you who are too young didn't know this. You could actually walk your family member to the gate. You could walk that minor child who's going to fly alone for the first time ever to the gate, give him a kiss and a hug, and put him on the plane. Then you could turn around and leave. As it is now, if you don't have a ticket, you're not getting on. And I don't mean on the plane. I mean onto the terminal, onto the escalator that takes you there. You're not getting in. You're not going to be able to go there and sit at the gate with that person who's a little nervous about flying until they get on. In many airports already, they're not making you take your shoes off anymore. Remember, they were afraid because of the shoe bomber. And then there's the underwear bomber. And then somebody else who tried to get on with some explosive devices. All this stuff about take your computer out and take your shoes off and you can only go through, you got to wait in this big long TSA line. None of that was going on before this. If I'm going to really blow your mind, for those of you who are really young, I'm really going to blow your mind. We also had smoking sections on planes. I kid you not. My grandmother, Rose, used to smoke her face off on an airplane. Things have changed exponentially, and it means less freedom. Now, by the way, I don't want smoking on planes because it is a small tube flying through the air, and you really can't filter out the smoking section smoke. But my point is this. It used to be a very different world when it came to flying. And you used to be able to support the people that were flying by going with them to where the plane is. It looks like we're starting to get that back. At the same time, every time they have a chance to sunset the Patriot Act and the restrictions on our rights, they haven't done it. They keep on extending it. Like the war on terror is still extremely active, and I'm sure it is. But, I mean, with our technology today, you can't figure out who's the bad guy and who's the good guy. We're not allowing these knives on the planes anymore. We're shutting down some flight schools, just like we're shutting down some CDL driving schools, because people are going there and not getting serious training. And I think that we're more apt to pick somebody out who looks like they're up to something no good, could have nefarious intentions, than we were back in the day. But remembering what happened that day is easy for those of us old enough to remember. It is hard for those of you a little too young to remember. You were alive, but a little too young. And for those who weren't around at all, you just think it's like World War II. You just think it's like the Civil War. It's something that happened, and it's horrible, but I mean, you know, it happened. It's a long time ago. No, this is something you got to be aware of. This is recent history that could repeat if we're not vigilant. Keep it right here. When we come back, Darren Kinder, he was there that day. Keep it on the Joe Pags Show.
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1: From the 570 WSYR newsroom, I'm Anthony Panasowicz. A fifth-year wideout for Fran Brown's Syracuse Orange football team is expected to play today. Justice Ross Simmons didn't play in the season opener, but won a legal victory, allowing him to play against Cal this afternoon. The roster native started his career at Colorado State before transferring to Syracuse and securing legal victories to keep playing. Budweiser's famous Clydesdales are making their return to Baldwinsville later this month. The massive horses are part of a parade scheduled for September 19th that starts at Anheuser-Busch's brewery before making several stops and ending on Paper Mill Island. And a former HR worker at SUNY Cortland is investigating what she says happened prior to being charged in the school's child care center abuse investigation. The criminal complaint against Jennifer Eckert Denenson shows a 14-page statement from her detailing her interactions with Christopher Chapman. Eckert Denenson is facing charges of failure to report suspected abuse. Next update in 30 minutes, breaking news anytime. I'm Anthony Panasowicz on Syracuse's breaking news, weather, and traffic station, News Radio 570 WSYR.
2: News. I'm Carmen Roberts. President Trump visits Ireland to meet with officials and attend the Irish Open at his golf course, but touches a nerve when he comments on one topic. Fox's Alex Hogan.
3: The president wading into one of Ireland's most politically sensitive questions, telling the press he would love to see Irish reunification.
2: The president talked about many other issues, including the war with Iran, saying that he believes it will end after the midterm elections.
4: They're trying to hold out as long as they can to complicate the election.
2: Saudi Arabia shuts down a crucial oil export pipeline after a series of attacks the kingdom says came from Iraq. And the CEO of Anthropic calls for slower AI development after a former employee raised worldwide alarm saying AI could kill all of humanity by the end of the decade. 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
7: This afternoon, mostly sunny. A shower in spots. Our high today near 80. Periods of rain this evening. Otherwise, clouds warm and humid tonight. Low 67. Clouds and sun for tomorrow. Scattered afternoon thunderstorms. Could see some gusty winds and small hail. A high tomorrow afternoon at 81. On Monday, partly sunny. Not as warm. High 69. From the Stella Roofing Weather Center, I'm Steve Williams.
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14: He was a Secret Service agent 25 years ago as 9/11 happened, and he watched it with his own eyes, not on television, not on video later. He watched it actually go down. In fact, he was in Building 7, ended up going to the South Tower, was helping people that were breathing in smoke and soot, one lady with her back burned by jet fuel. Then he actually went into the tower. It's Darren Kinder. More now on the anniversary of 9/11. What was your job on that day? Why were you there?
5: We were in the New York field office in 7 World Trade. I was just there for a day of boring meetings, just finished working out when, you know, at 08:46, the world stopped turning, Joe. Being told to evacuate, we dump out onto the street right away. We had our first aid kits. We're ready to see what's going on. And I'm staring right up. I'm staring right across the street, 30 yards at the North Tower, the north side where that first plane hit. And at that point, me and my Secret Service brothers who were there on the scene, we went from special agent to first responder in the blink of an eye.
14: I want to rewind it a little bit. It was a beautiful morning in September in New York City. The morning when we see these videos, these dastardly videos of these planes crashing into the towers, was a glorious, beautiful morning. So you go, you get up. You probably got up way earlier than I would as a Secret Service guy. I tend to go to bed at 5:30. You probably get up at 5:30. And you get your workout on, get a little breakfast in, you get some coffee. Going to be another routine day. I mean, what led up to that? Because even in your job, you don't expect somebody to attack the World Trade Center as a Secret Service agent. Maybe more so than I would have thought as a TV news anchor as I was at the time in Michigan. But when that happens, do you immediately know we're under attack? Do you think it's a drunk pilot accidentally veered off course? What goes through your mind as a trained mind when that goes down?
5: That's a really good question. For me, 100% knew it was game day, knew something was going on. I mean, I walk out, I see the flames pouring out of Tower One, and I didn't have a complete, you know, picture of the situation, but I knew we were under attack. Whether that's training instincts, I'm a student of history, Joe.
14: Yeah.
5: I knew that in 1993, they had a radical Islamic terrorist try to take down the Trade Center before with a truck bomb. And I know in court documents, they promised their brothers would try to do it again. So unfortunately, when I arrived just a year earlier in that office, I was like, this is not good. This is still a target. So we knew right away. I spent most of the day ignorant of the facts on the ground, which is why I did a lot of stupid things. But we were able to make some good trouble along the way and do a lot of good.
14: It is Darren Kinder. Go and get his book called Bury Me in a Dirty Suit. He'll tell us why it's called that in a second. Surviving 9/11 and finding a bigger purpose. So as it's unfolding, of course, the network news people, they don't really know what's going on. Many of them had a live shot of the Twin Towers just as their background normally. And you see the planes, or you see the smoke billowing from the first hit. And again, as a TV news anchor in Michigan, my wife woke me up and I said, oh man, what was the guy drunk? It had to be a Cessna, right? And then we see the pictures and you can't make a hole in that building like that if it's not a gigantic vehicle, a gigantic apparatus. So we're looking at it, and as we're all watching live, and I wonder if you were watching it live or you're just looking at it live from your vantage point, the second plane hits, and even though you knew that it was game on, that we were being attacked, that's when the rest of the world realized that's exactly what it was. Did you see that second plane hit in real life? Were you looking at it? Were you watching television coverage? What actions are you taking after the first plane hits before the second one does?
5: I was literally less than a football field of distance from the South Tower. I was rendering first aid to a woman. I was bandaging her arm. She was badly burned from raining jet fuel.
14: Wow.
5: When that second plane came in, screamed right over my head, slams into the building. Joe, I could feel the heat on the back of my neck from the explosion.
14: Wow.
5: It was like nothing. I still can't, when I watch video footage and I see the second one slam, I still get a little jolt. And at that point, it was like, oh my goodness, this day just can't get any worse. And of course, it kept getting worse. And that's when, you know, me and two of my Secret Service brothers, we actually ran into the Trade Center, into the North Tower, and started trying to help people get out.
14: Wow. Is it just as vivid today as it was 25 years ago as it happened? Is that picture emblazoned?
5: You know, I avoided all media on 9/11 for about 10 years. I didn't watch any of the video. It was just too much. But I'm a lot better with it now, of course, but being the 25th anniversary, it's all over the social media feeds. It's all over the news and as it should be. I will say this, it's harder. It's a little harder, a little more challenging for me to take it all in, than I anticipated.
14: It's Darren Kinder. Go to DarrenKinder.com. Get this book called Bury Me in a Dirty Suit. I'm guessing your suit got dirty that day. Is that what we're referring to?
5: Yeah, man, it was, I mean, we were climbing up and down the towers. We were at one point, myself and three other agents we took fire equipment. We took a fire truck that was not damaged, and we hooked up a hose and we became this amateur hour four-man firefighting team. Because Joe, in that little church, and this was a church in Bessie Street, in that intersection at that time, we were the only option. Like, people don't understand, all 343 firefighters were gone. I mean, anyone that was there that had already responded, they were gone. And
14: they were running up as people were running down. I mean, I want people to understand that. My dad was a firefighter in the Air Force. My grandfather was the fire chief in Belmore, New York. So I come from a long line of civil servants. These people put life at risk, and many of them died. And people still to this day try to give civil servants a hard time. I don't get it. They saved how many lives that day? Because I think about, it's between 25 and 50,000 people. I'm not sure exactly the number, worked in those two towers. Luckily, it was early enough to where a lot of people weren't in there, and so many were in the lower floors and were able to get out before they crumbled. But to even try to imagine, this is what you guys were doing too, and you don't have to call yourself a hero, I'll do it for you. It was heroic to stay there not knowing what those buildings were going to do. But really bring that home. The 343 that died did it intentionally, trying to save lives.
5: You know, Al-Qaeda's own estimates, their minimum estimate was 10,000. 10,000 dead. I mean, they were thoroughly disappointed with the final toll because of the men and women that answered the bell, that ran to the guns. I'll tell you a really quick story. I was in the North Tower. I climbed. I was about on the 30th floor. I just helped carry a couple people out. I'm on the 30th floor, and I encountered a large group of New York City firefighters. And they were beaten and bloodied and haggard. They had been in the fight. I guess they had been pulled back to refit, regroup, or whatever. They're all drinking water. I had a brief conversation with them. I was looking for my Secret Service brothers. We had gotten separated.
14: Right.
5: And I decided I was going to go back down. I was going to go back down 30 flights and go outside and look for my colleagues out there. And I heard this as I was walking out of the threshold. I heard their fire commander say something like this: "Get your gear together, boys. We're going back up."
14: Wow. Wow.
5: And the difference between them and me, I still didn't know that jet airliners have been used. Like, I didn't know the totality of just how bad it was. They knew. They didn't know everything, but they knew the threat. And, Joe, they were going back up anyways. Mm. And I just – that's why I dedicated the book to the 422 first responders who died that day. I have no way of knowing for sure about that particular group. I only assume they're part of the 343 New York City firefighters who gave their last full measure.
14: Unbelievable heroes. I mean, an unbelievable day of heroics, of tragedy, and all that. Go read this book. It's called Bury Me in a Dirty Suit, Surviving 9/11 and Finding a Bigger Purpose. We'll talk more about the bigger purpose in a second, but I'm going to ask you to put your security mind on for a second. I don't know how those planes got anywhere near lower Manhattan. I have no idea. I have no idea how a plane got anywhere near the Pentagon. I have no idea how any of that was allowed. Were we just way too complacent? Now, in retrospect, we know that the Clinton administration had gotten a warning that they might be trying to use planes. I know the CIA and the FBI had a wall between them. They weren't talking to each other. We know these things. That all came out in the wash. They now must share information, so we're in a better place. But, Darren, can you make me understand, and I'm reasonably intelligent, how is it that a jet was able, a full-on 747 loaded up with fuel, loaded up with passengers, was able to leave the airport, turn around, and hit the tower? And if the first one gets under the radar somehow, I still don't understand it. How is it that another plane is able to do that? Is it that we didn't want to shoot it down? There are civilians on there. Maybe they don't want to kill them. In retrospect, 25 years later, I'm not pointing at Clinton or pointing at Bush or pointing at anybody. What I'm asking is a very simple question. How on earth do we allow two jumbo jets to get that close and actually attack the largest metropolitan area in this country?
5: A total lack of imagination as to the talent and the ability of your adversary. You know, and we did have some.
14: And the will, I guess. The will too, right?
5: There was intel out there that there was some flight training going on. In fact, Zacharias Moussaoui, the 20th hijacker, you know, he was grabbed just a month earlier in August of 2001. With suspicious activity, with flight training and so forth. All those dots were there. They were not being connected. It's a pre-9/11 mindset, which I worry that we're slipping back into. That's another story. Pre-9/11 mindset. And you're looking, I think it's about 16 or 17 minutes between the first impact and the second impact. And I think when you listen to those radio calls, you listen to the FAA, they're reaching out, they're saying, can we get some F-16s up? There's some confusion. One guy says, "Is this a drill?" "No, this is not a drill." "Are you sure it's not a drill?" "I'm sure," you know. And so whether that's a lack of training, preparation, I don't know. But 16 or 17 minutes is, in my mind, I know it seems like a long time. I don't think it's a long time. I think that's to get planes up in the air. And, you know, the idea now, of course, is that we're going to shoot down any aircraft that weren't responding. That was unfathomable,
14: right,
5: in that mindset. And today we wouldn't blink.
14: Is there any truth that you know of, and maybe this is outside the purview, but is there any truth? Because I know Massawi was an idiot, and he basically made it clear that he wanted to, that didn't worry about landing or taking off. Did the other 19 say the same thing? There are rumors for the past quarter century that they all were like, yeah, we're more worried about how to fly it while it's up there.
5: Yeah, I don't know on that one. I would just be kind of guessing there. You know, I read a ton of books on it. Later in my career, I would serve on the New York Joint Terrorism Task Force. So I was, you know, I read a lot of books and a lot of the literature and the intel reports. It's been quite a while on that, though. But I don't think my inclination is, I don't think Massawi was the only one who wasn't interested in landing.
14: Not asking you to go into a rabbit hole of conspiracy. I just ask you a simple question. Do you think the official story we're getting is real? Is that the right thing that happened, the correct thing that happened that day?
5: I'll put my cards on the table. I'm not, by default, the iOS that runs in the back of my mind is not a conspiracy theorist. No, I find it extremely hard to believe. Extremely hard to believe that this nation or another friendly nation would intentionally wipe out 3,000 of their citizens, knowing that it was probably going to be more than 3,000 citizens. For me, there's just too many questions that can't go unanswered. Look, you got people who rail against government and say they're so inept, and the same people on another issue will say that this grand conspiracy that involved thousands and has been kept quiet for 25 years. Well, you can't have both.
14: Right.
5: Government's either inept or they're able to pull off the heist of the century, the crime of the century. In 25 years, in the last 5 or 10 years, we've really glorified the whistleblower. Sometimes for good and sometimes for bad.
14: Yeah.
5: And you're telling me no one's able to come forward and blow the whistle on it. I'm just not, you know, personally, Joe, I'm just not buying it. It's not a hill I'm going to die on. It doesn't upset me when people think, it used to upset me when people would think the other, but I certainly would not have gone on to serve a government for 25 years if I thought they were behind, you know, killing 3,000 of their own citizens.
14: That's a very good point. It's Darren Kinder. Go and get the book called Bury Me in a Dirty Suit. What is your bigger purpose?
5: That's the beautiful thing, man. We're created by a creator with intentionality, on purpose, for a purpose. And that's the thing, Joe. I don't get to choose my purpose because I didn't create me. I'm not my own God. I am not the center of my life. And so as a Christian, I believe that purpose is assigned by the creator. And there's a passage in Ephesians 2:10 that says we're masterpieces. We're unique, created to do his good work. So, you know, a part of this book is about pursuing that, how to discern God's will, God's plan, for his perfect plan for your life, how to execute it the rest of your day so you can make some good trouble along the way. Joe, I'm fond of saying that this world is full of problems, and I think we were created to be the solution for at least one. And so that's really how I want to spend the rest of my days is helping people discern that and equipping them to get after it and bring light into the dark places in our world.
14: You know, there are a lot of dark places. By the way, it's an incredible purpose. I try to spread some light, at least some truth, in what I do as well. But we are in a situation where New York is now run by a guy who admits to be a socialist. He's a guy who also is quoting Muhammad as he goes to the podium. You've got a governor of the state of New York, 25 years after 9/11, putting on a hijab, and she's a Catholic, to go and speak at some place. Are you surprised that 25 years later, this is what it looks like? Had you asked me this date 25 years ago, if this country would look like it looks today, I'd be a little surprised. I would not give this as the answer. What are your thoughts?
5: I'm very surprised. You know, I think cultural trends, if you look towards Europe, we're usually 10 or 15 years behind Europe. So if we look at Europe now, I think that's, and we go in the same trajectory, that's where we're headed in the next 10 or 15 years. That's not where I want to be. That's not where you want to be.
14: Right.
5: So that's very concerning. I was very concerned with the report I just saw yesterday. You know, a man on the street kind of asking people in New York City, Joe, I still can't wrap my head around this, asking people in New York City if America deserved 9/11. And he says, according to him, two-thirds of his respondents were in the affirmative. Yeah, one way, shape, form, or another, that the United States deserved the sucker punch that they received on September 11, 2001. To say that bothers me is me being really, really kind. I mean, it really, it really fires me up, and I don't want to, but I still have hope, man. This thing called the Republic of the United States of America, 250 years, the constitutional founding, I still believe in it. I'm a patriot till the end.
14: Yes.
5: But yeah, the trend really concerns me.
14: Did we fail? And I don't mean you and me, but did we fail as a society by allowing this horrible messaging to permeate? You got a guy like Hassan Piker out there actually campaigning for a U.S. Senate candidate out of Michigan, literally saying, we deserve 9/11. He's got a picture behind him in his stupid live stream showing the towers coming down. You were standing right there. Have we failed? Have we ceded our ability to properly teach the history of this country and why it's so great? Otherwise, why would the younger generations even buy this garbage?
5: We have ceded it. We can take it back, but we have ceded it. It really bothers me. And it started from a devotion to the 11th commandment that doesn't exist. The 11th commandment being, thou shalt be nice. Thou shalt not offend anyone. Thou shalt not. And so we just buried our head in the sand and refused to push back on what was total nonsense, refused to push back on lies, refused to push back on the rejection of reality. The fact that somehow today I can say 19 radical Islamic terrorists hijacked 4 planes and killed 3,000 Americans. That you and I know that's a fact. But
14: yeah.
5: For many, that's offensive. So when I talk to younger groups, I talk all over the country. When I talk to younger groups, high school groups, college groups, it bothers me how much they have not been told, and how America's in some way made all these mistakes in the past, and this is the culmination of what we have to deal with now, and it's coming back to bite us. It's just completely neglecting and ignoring the tremendous power and force for good that this nation has been. Although imperfect, it's the best thing it's the best system that's ever blessed this world. And we've gotten away from that because it sounds, American exceptionalism is something that I grew up with. It's the air I breathe.
14: Yeah.
5: And now that's offensive and that's arrogant. It really frustrates me.
14: I'll say it again. Be offended, because this is the reality. I'm glad that we're on the same team. I'm glad that your voice is loud and that you're out there. And I'm glad you wrote this book, Bury Me in the Dirty Suit. It's Darren Kinder, K-I-N-D-E-R, DarrenKinder.com. Go and check it out. Darren, thanks for the time today. Thanks for what you did 25 years ago. And let's talk again very soon, my friend.
5: I appreciate it, Joe. Thank you.
14: Thank you, Darren. We'll talk soon. That's it for this one. We're back after this in the Joe Pag Show. Stay right here.
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14: I appreciate that perspective from Darren Kinder, and I don't care what he says, he's a hero to me. 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
0: From the 570 WSYR newsroom, I'm Anthony Panazowicz. A Rome man is being accused of threatening Camden Middle School and causing it to go into a lockout. James Colazzo was charged with making a terroristic threat after police say he was upset at the district regarding his child. Because of that threat, the school conducted a lockout, meaning nobody could enter the property. Colazzo was arrested without incident. The former president of a Syracuse area kids racing club is being accused of stealing more than $7,000 from the organization. Stephen Marks was the president of the Syracuse Quarter Midget Club, but was charged with taking about $7,300 over Venmo from at least 36 club members, but never depositing it into the organization's bank accounts. And a former HR worker at SUNY Cortland is sharing what she says happened prior to being charged in the school's child care center abuse investigation. The criminal complaint against Jennifer Eckert Denenson shows a 14-page statement from her detailing her interactions with Christopher Chapman. Eckert Denenson has been charged with failure to report suspected abuse. Next update in 30 minutes, breaking news anytime. I'm Anthony Panazowicz on Syracuse's breaking news, weather, and traffic station, News Radio 570 WSYR.
1: Trump tees off on topics in Ireland. I'm Carmen Roberts, Fox News. From diplomatic meetings to the golf course, President Trump is attending the Irish Open now. It's being played at his own resort in Ireland. And Fox's Alex Hogan has more from Dublin.
2: President Trump touching down in Dublin earlier today, meeting with Irish leaders. Trade talks and economic ties largely dominating these conversations. The president today met with the Taoiseach, or the prime minister, as well as the president of Ireland. More than 1,000 U.S. companies operate here in Ireland, numbers that are largely driven by tax rates and access to the European Union market. The U.S. is Ireland's largest source of foreign direct investment.
3: I'm pleased to say that Ireland is now the sixth largest source of foreign direct investment in the United States, with nearly $392 billion invested in 2025.
2: New controversy during the visit, as Trump said he would love to see a reunified Ireland. It's a sharp contrast to the longstanding U.S. neutrality on that subject.
1: The island is divided. The Republic of Ireland is independent, while Northern Ireland is part of the UK. The two U.S. Senate nominees in Michigan are campaigning today at the Michigan-Oklahoma college football game in Ann Arbor, and Fox's Alexis McAdams is there.
4: In the Midwest, football is more than culture. It's also part of the politics. It's who people are in the state of Michigan. And it comes as Republican Senate candidate Mike Rogers came out here and he walked around at this tailgate. He's working to get support on the ground in a very closely watched Senate race, probably one of the closest in the country. So it's not just the game, it's the politics again on Saturday. Now, Rogers was tailgating and talking with everyone out here as he faces off against Democrat Abdul El Sayed, who is a University of Michigan alum, and he's out here today too. Sayed has said football is full of toxic masculinity.
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8: Tonight, periods of rain this evening. Otherwise, clouds warm and humid. Low 67. Clouds and sun. Scattered afternoon thunderstorms for tomorrow. Could see some gusty winds and small hail. The high 81. A thundershower tomorrow evening. Otherwise, cloudy. Low 57. Partly sunny. Not as warm on Monday. High Monday afternoon at 69. From the Stellar Roofing Weather Center, I'm Steve Williams.
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5: From the 570 WSYR newsroom, I'm Anthony Panasiewicz. Investigators are looking to see if there were any more victims of a Syracuse daycare owner accused of child sexual abuse. Daniel Aravella Perez is accused of sexually abusing at least 2 children in separate incidents at the Little Sunshine Daycare in Danny Little House, both of which he owned. A grown man is being accused of threatening Camden Middle School and causing it to go into lockout. James Collazo was charged with making a terroristic threat after police say he was upset at the district regarding his child. Because of that threat, the school conducted a lockout, meaning nobody could enter that school. Collazo was arrested, though, without incident. And Syracuse's Irish Festival is in its final day downtown. The free event takes place in Clinton Square and offers cultural experiences.

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9: Trump on the Emerald Isle. I'm Jane Fergus, Fox News. President Trump is in Dublin, Ireland this weekend for a trip to meet with national leaders, attend a golf tournament at his resort, and he spoke earlier today.
10: We heard the president wrap up those remarks at the U.S. ambassador's residence and really speaking to a multitude of different topics, especially trade tensions and the relationship between the U.S. and Ireland because of the economic footprint that the U.S. has here. The U.S. has over 1,000 companies that are based here and employs roughly 250,000 Irish residents in the workforce here. As a result of that, that's about 10% of the workforce. It's a massive footprint and one that we heard the Prime Minister, the Taoiseach, say again just how important that relationship is. So despite some of these tensions, that's likely the effort of Irish politicians today to try to create some more friendship and soften the relationship there.
9: Fox's Alex Hogan. The USS George Washington is currently in the Arabian Sea supporting operations in the ongoing conflict with Iran.
11: We are on the USS George Washington in the Arabian Sea, the area of operation for CENTCOM right now in the war against Iran. And there has been quite a bit of activity. Last night, we saw nighttime operations of jets taking off from the flight deck. It's more than three football fields long. And this vessel carries more than 5,000 U.S. Navy sailors. What it was like getting here to this aircraft carrier in the middle of the ocean, again, that is preparing for the possibility of escalation against Iran. Earlier today, we visited one of the guided missile destroyers just off the starboard side of this vessel. There are a variety of different smaller ships around the USS George Washington to basically protect it. And we saw those operations today. They have Tomahawk missiles on board, air defense systems.
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12: Tonight, periods of rain this evening. Otherwise, clouds warm and humid. Low 67. Clouds and sun. Scattered afternoon thunderstorms for tomorrow. Could see some gusty winds and small hail. The high 81. A thundershower tomorrow evening. Otherwise, cloudy. Low 57. Partly sunny. Not as warm on Monday. High Monday afternoon at 69. From the Stellar Roofing Weather Center, I'm Steve Williams.
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0: there are three machines. There's the anti-build machine, the Courier Newsroom. That's the for-profit network of outlets styled as friendly local papers. Things like the Gander in Michigan or Up North News in Wisconsin, Copper Carrier down in Arizona, and a whole bunch more. They're operating in at least 20 states. It was founded by Democrat operative Tara McGowan, incubated in the nonprofit acronym. It's now owned by Good Information, Inc. It's backed over time by donors, including George Soros and Reid Hoffman. And in the closing months of the 2024 election cycle, it was the third largest political ad buyer on Meta platforms, behind only the Harris and Trump campaigns. Its partisan operation in the local news costume character is actually documented by Axios, Vice, The New Yorker, NewsGuard, and CNN, not just by conservatives. The motive is on the record in their own words. And that is, this is a persuasion operation describing itself as a persuasion operation because they want to ask donors for money to increase awareness and opposition. You are being fed that feeling. I'll be right back.
1: 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You've got The Weekend with Michael Brown.

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3: Fox News, I'm Carmen Roberts. A new battlefield is forming in the Middle East between the Iranian-backed Houthis and Saudi Arabia as President Trump visits Ireland. In Dublin, he praised growing cooperation between the U.S. and Ireland as trade, not war, takes center stage.
4: Our relationship with you is fantastic, actually, fantastic. 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
4: 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You fleeced us, but that's okay.
3: However, the president said Iran was probably responsible for an aerial attack on Saudi Arabia that shut down a key oil pipeline. And Mississippi police arrest a man in the death of a black woman found hanging from a tree last month. 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
7: Tonight, periods of rain this evening, otherwise clouds warm and humid, low 67. Clouds and sun, scattered afternoon thunderstorms for tomorrow. Could see some gusty winds and small hail, the high 81. A thundershower tomorrow evening, otherwise cloudy, low 57. Partly sunny, not as warm on Monday, high Monday afternoon at 69. From the Stellar Roofing Weather Center, I'm Steve Williams.
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7: You know, we initially started this WOMAD Festival in 1980. 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As a singer, too, you know, these wonderful voices, and it still continued that way. And it's a lot more difficult, you know, because the demise of the music business and record stores has made it extremely difficult for any minority interest label. But we work hard to focus online activities, and there is still, I'm happy to say, you know, a good audience, and the WOMAD Festival is, I think, like a lot of live parts of the business, actually flourishing, even though the records are not doing as well.
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8: September 2010. Cold water in the East China Sea. Off a little cluster of empty rocks. It's a clump of rocks that Japan calls the Sakakis. China calls something else. A Chinese fishing trawler is out there where it's not supposed to be, and it rams two Japanese Coast Guard boats. So the Japanese do what they would normally do. They arrest the captain. And then something not ordinary happens. Within days, the rare earth minerals stop flowing to Japan. Now, I bet you've never bought a rare earth in your life. I haven't. I don't think either one of us could pick one out of a lineup. But Toyota can, Sony can, half of the Japanese industry runs on rare earth minerals, and almost all of it at that time came from one place, China. And China was furious about the fishing boat captain, who was still sitting in a Japanese jail. They just quietly turned off the tap. Japan folded. They let the captain go. Because when the country that makes the one material that your entire economy depends on decides to squeeze that economy, you find out very fast how much sovereignty you actually have. One arrest. And a superpower reached over and put its hand around Japan's throat. No shots were fired, just a paperwork slowdown at a Chinese port. Now, that's not a trade dispute. That's a weapon. And I want to talk to you about the fact that that same weapon is pointed at the United States and about the man who is finally aggressively doing something about it. And I want to be honest with you because it's going to cost me something to say this. Let me start with what this stuff even is. Reach over and touch your car door. There's a little electric motor in there that rolls your window up and down. Inside that motor is a magnet, and that magnet is made from rare earths. Same magnet, bigger, spins in the wind turbines out on the plains. Same family of material sits in your hard drive, your earbuds, the guidance system on a missile, and the F-35, our top fighter jet, carries hundreds of pounds of rare earth material in every single airframe. Now, you've never handed anybody a dollar anytime for a rare earth, but you cannot get through one day of your life without a rare earth. And here's the part that I think everybody gets wrong, and I mean everybody, including the story that got me thinking about it in the first place. The problem was never the mining. We've got rare earths in the ground right here in Wyoming, just north of me. Australia's got rare earths. They're all over the freaking world. The dirt is not the choke point. The choke point is the processing. Taking the ore and refining it into something that you can actually use, and then turning that into a magnet, that's the hard part. That's the really dirty part. That's the part that nobody wanted in their backyard. And over the past 30 years, we let the Chinese take almost all of that. Today, China controls somewhere around 90% of the world's rare earth processing. 90%. Keep that in your mind. That's the whole ball game right there. Because China didn't get to 90% by accident, and they don't hold it by accident either. Here's how this trap works, because this is the thing that changed my mind. Say you're an American company. You decide that you're going to break China's grip. So you raise the money, you take on some debt, you build a processing plant. That takes years. And right about the time you're ready to sell your first batch and start paying back the loans you took out, China opens the spigot and floods the market and craters the price. On purpose. They'll even lose money doing it. Chinese don't care. They're communists. They can afford to bleed longer than you and I can, and they know that. You can't cover your debt. The bank comes calling, and you're done bankrupt. And the next American company that thinks about trying, rare earth processing, they remember what happened to you. That is not a free market. That is a rigged market, and it's rigged by one foreign government on purpose to make sure that you never get up off the mat. They'll use it as a weapon whenever they feel like it. They did that to Japan in 2010, just like I told you. And they've done it to us twice, just in the last year and a half. In April of last year, in the middle of the tariff fight, China slapped export licenses on rare earths and magnets made from them, aimed straight at American manufacturers and the American defense contractors. Then, last fall in October, they went even bigger. A brand new round of export controls on those rare earths, the magnets, the battery materials, every bit of it. They pulled the same lever they pulled on Japan, only this time our name was on it. And then, last November, they let up. Trump, President Xi sat down, cut a truce. China suspended the controls. Suspended. Not repealed. They didn't surrender. They switched it off on purpose, but their hand was still resting on the switch. Now, that suspension runs out in November. Just what, 6 weeks from now? We don't get a vote on what happens after. The Chinese do. So here's the uncomfortable question. If we knew all this, why did nothing happen for so long? Because we did know. And it's not hindsight. Back in June of 2021, Biden's own administration put out a big supply chain review. And they said it out loud. They named the danger. They even named China. Said we were dangerously dependent. So then, the Bidens, having diagnosed it perfectly, well, they just decided to study it some more. They formed a task force. They held a meeting. They wrote up a follow-up report. This rot is not just one-sided, though. This rot is bipartisan, and it's decades old. Republicans and Democrats both watched the factories go. They watched the processing move out. They watched the leverage go, and they told themselves, it's just the market being the market. It's not. We knew what China was building, so we built committees, and they built a chokehold. Which brings me to right now. Because something has genuinely changed. The Trump administration has stopped studying this thing. Oh, we got enough studies. Can't you just hear Trump saying that? And started doing something about it. and it's aggressive, and it is working, and even the people who cannot stand Donald Trump are standing up and taking notice of this. Last year, the Department of Defense didn't just write a check to a rare earth company called MP Materials. They took an ownership stake. They became the single largest shareholder in the thing. And this summer, the Pentagon's Office of Strategic Capital committed up to $725 million in loans to a company called Energy Fuels to do what? To build out exactly the processing capacity that we've never had. And here's how you know that China's watching. June, this past June, even with that truce supposedly still holding, Beijing reached out and put 10 American companies on a special restriction list. One of those was MP Materials, the very company the Pentagon had just bet on. China looked at the horse we backed, tried to cut its legs out from under it, on purpose during a truce. Now, notice what these deals include. Price floors, a guaranteed bottom the price can't fall below, which means when China tries the old trick, tries to flood the market, crash the price, bankrupt an American company mid-repayment, the floor is supposed to hold. The trap doesn't spring. And for the first time, the American company can actually take that punch and remain standing. Now, it hasn't slowed down. Just a few weeks ago, August 7th, the White House rolled out another whole round of this. More than $2 billion in new deals, $150 million to a Minnesota company building magnets that don't need Chinese rare earths at all. $400 million for a scandium supply chain, money for graphite, boron, the materials you and I never think about until the day we can't get them. $2 billion in a single afternoon, and that was just the latest batch. Now, across the Atlantic, the Europeans see this, and they're frankly, I think they're a little jealous. The Financial Times ran a piece a couple of weeks ago where a lawyer advising European rare earth projects said, whether you agree or disagree with how the Trump administration is going about this, in 18 months, they have done more deals than Europe has done in the past decade. And the head of Europe's own raw materials group, Bernd Schaefer, said, I really admire the Americans. They take an idea and run with it, while we Europeans hesitate, over-administrate, talk, and lose time. Talk and lose time. Where have we heard that before? But I do have a confession, and I actually do mean this as a confession. I'm the guy who yells about this. How do I yell about it? Stay tuned. I'll be right back.
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education. The single largest source was the government of Qatar at more than $1.1 billion last year alone. Section 117, that statute lumps gifts and contracts together, and most of the Qatari money is not contracts, not donations. A lot of it pays for American universities to run branch campuses on Qatari soil in a place Qatar built called Education City. Cornell, Georgetown, Northwestern, Carnegie Mellon. That's closer to export revenue than to a bag of cash buying influence. So don't let anybody tell you it's $1.1 billion in bribes. It isn't. But don't let anyone tell you it's nothing either. What is it? That's next. I'll be right back.

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3: 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President Trump in Dublin speaking with Irish leaders about trade tensions, Iran and Gaza.
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3: Fox's Alex Hogan, the island is currently divided as Northern Ireland remains part of the UK. Russia's President Vladimir Putin is sending a warning to European nations that might be considering helping Ukraine.
5: Putin was at an economic summit in India when he told reporters that if European governments send troops into Ukraine, it will mean a war with Russia. Putin also denied his country posed any threat to Europe, saying there is no such threat and never has been.
3: That's Fox's Jill Nato. 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
8: Tonight, periods of rain this evening. Otherwise, clouds warm and humid, low 67. Clouds and sun, scattered afternoon thunderstorms for tomorrow. Could see some gusty winds and small hail, the high 81. A thundershower tomorrow evening, otherwise cloudy, low 57. Partly sunny, not as warm on Monday. High Monday afternoon at 69. From the Stellar Roofing Weather Center, I'm Steve Williams.
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4: I sat down to this little, what was it, a Korg organ, and I turned on, we had a little box called a Roland CompuRhythm, which was this proto drum machine. And it said Rock and Roll 1. And I pressed it and went, boom, dick, dick, dick, boom, dick, dick, boom, boom, dick, right? And that was going around. And I started playing on the organ. Boom, fum, fum, fum, fum, fum, fum, fum, fum, fum, fum, fum, fum. And I started doing that. And it's boom, dick, dick, boom. And that is literally what you're hearing on the record. So I said, this sounds pretty good. This sounds pretty good. Then I started going, in it. I'm just sitting there by myself doing all this. And I said, okay, I got something going here. So I said, turn on the tape. And Bob Clearmount turned on the tape. And I just played a whole song through. And that, as fast as it took me to play it is how fast I wrote it.
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5: 81% of Somalis in Minneapolis FM. Are on welfare. You've heard some version of that. Here's the real thing. The 81% figure comes from the Center for Immigration Studies in a report built in December of last year, and that report is built on a decade of Census Bureau survey data. It measured the share of immigrant-headed Somali households in Minnesota, statewide, not Minneapolis, that receive at least one welfare benefit. For households with children, it's 89%. Minnesota's own state demographer independently found that about 84% of Somali individuals are on some form of government assistance. So the magnitude is real, and it's confirmed by two separate methodologies. But read it correctly. It's households headed by a foreign-born Somali, and most Minnesota Somalis are U.S.-born citizens. So Somali immigrants describes a minority of the community. And the number is carried by Medicaid and food stamps, not cash. Traditional cash welfare runs in the single digits to the low 20s. A working parent whose kids are on Medicaid and who gets SNAP is counted here, which is a defensible way to count. But it is not the same as a household living off welfare. State it that way, and it's bulletproof. State it the sloppy way, and you've handed the other side a gift. Now, this one is real, and it's genuinely from the Pew Research Center, not some knockoff poll. 44% of American Muslims have a favorable view of Hamas. That was published just this past summer in July. Among Muslim respondents, 44% viewed Hamas favorably, 13% very favorably, 31% somewhat favorably. The fine print, because you deserve it, the Muslim subsample of a general population survey is small, and Pew did not publish the margin of error for that slice. So the true error band is wider than the headline, and favorable view is not the same as material support. Hold that number with care, because 44% is not a rounding error, and pretending otherwise is its own kind of denial. Let's go to New York for comparison. New York City's Muslim and Jewish populations are now roughly comparable, somewhere near a million each, though every one of those estimates is soft. I just leave it there. When you hear it sharpened into Muslim immigrants now outnumber native Jews, Notice that no data source actually separates people that way. That framing is doing the work the numbers do not do. Now, I've leaned on Ayaan Hirsi Alsi's testimony all the way through this because her testimony is powerful and it's earned. So I owe you the places where I don't follow her. She argues that Islam itself, not just Islamism, is fundamentally incompatible with a free society. And she calls for ending essentially all Muslim immigration to the West, the way we cut off mass migration after World War I. I don't go there, and I want to tell you why. Judging 1.6 billion people by their faith, rather than judging institutions and individuals by their conduct, that's the move that turns a true argument into an ugly one. And I think it fails on its own terms. The data that she and I both cite describe a community that is mostly American citizens. You cannot deport your way out of a problem that is substantially homegrown, and you shouldn't want to punish the doctor and the shopkeeper the same way you might the ideologue. The Constitution I keep invoking as a shield does not have a religious exemption, and I don't want to be the guy arguing that it should. So here's my line, and it's different than Ali's. We should be aiming at the ideology. Its institutions, the ideology's money, not at the faith, not at your neighbor. So what does that look like? Because if the target is the ideology and its infrastructure instead of the religion, the to-do list writes itself and none of it requires a religious test. For example, let's go through some of the what it would look like, the to-do list. Follow the money. Make it transparent. Section 117 already requires universities to disclose foreign gifts and contracts. So let's enforce that. Lower the reporting threshold. Require disclosure of the terms, not just the dollar amount. Extend the same daylight to mosques, charities, and think tanks that take foreign government money. Sunlight is not a religious test. It's an accounting standard. And I think we should apply it to everyone. So yes, let's follow the money. Let's make it transparent. Second, let's judge institutions by conduct, not creed. You see, where documentary and financial evidence shows an institution is funded by or operationally tied to a movement whose stated aim is subversion, treat it that way. When it's not, leave it alone. The standard is behavior and money, provable out in the open, not what building somebody prays in. I want to know what the conduct is. I want to know what they actually do. That's test number two. Test number three, expect assimilation, demand assimilation, and mean it. A free society is honestly allowed to ask newcomers to accept our ground rules, equal rights for women, the rule of law over the rule of the clan, the right to leave your faith without fear of being killed for that. Those are not Western quirks. That's the price of the ticket. And asking them to pay the price of that ticket to be a part of our society is not bigotry. And here's the last thing I think we should do. We should screen immigrants honestly without a faith test. You see, I think we are allowed to scrutinize where someone was radicalized and what they believe about pluralism and violence. We are not allowed and should not want to screen on just religion itself. So none of that requires us to become less free. It simply requires us to stop mistaking our freedoms for a suicide pact. So here we are, 25 years later. Here's the choice. The anniversary of the worst Islamist attack in the history of this country? Yes, Zohran Mamdani. He was born abroad. He is himself Muslim. During his campaign, he was asked point blank to condemn the slogan, "Globalize the Intifada." He would not do that. He said it wasn't a mayor's job to police speech. He later said he had discouraged the phrase. You can make of that what you want. I will make something of it. Ignorance was an excuse in 2001. We genuinely did not understand what had hit us. Ignorance is not, cannot be an excuse in 2026. We have had 25 years, a shelf full of evidence, and a continent full of warnings. A strong country is not one that assumes it will always muddle through. It's one that can look straight at its own soft points, name them out loud without flinching, fix them while there's still time, and refuse to let its own virtues be turned into weapons that bring us down. That is the choice in front of us, and it is a choice. Why? Let me explain next. I'll be right back.

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7: A threat from Russia. I'm Jane Fergus, Fox News. Russian President Vladimir Putin sending a warning to European nations that might be thinking of helping Ukraine. Fox's Jill Nato has more.
8: Putin was at an economic summit in India when he told reporters that if European governments send troops into Ukraine, it will mean a war with Russia. Putin also denied his country posed any threat to Europe, saying there is no such threat and never has been. Earlier this month, French President Macron said 26 of Ukraine's allies have pledged to deploy troops as a reassurance force once fighting ends with Russia. He also said the reassurance force does not have the will or the objective of waging war against Russia, but will work to prevent new major aggression. Jill Nato, Fox News.
7: President Trump is in Dublin, Ireland this weekend for a trip to meet with national leaders, attend a golf tournament at one of his resorts. He spoke earlier today.
9: We heard the president wrap up those remarks at the U.S. ambassador's residence and really speaking to a multitude of different topics, especially trade tensions and the relationship between the U.S. and Ireland. Because of the economic footprint that the U.S. has here, the U.S. has over 1,000 companies that are based here and employs roughly 250,000 Irish residents in the workforce here. As a result of that, that's about 10% of the workforce. It's a massive footprint and one that we heard the Prime Minister or the Taoiseach say, again, just how important that relationship is. So despite some of these tensions, that's likely the effort of Irish politicians today to try to create some more friendship and soften the relationship there.
7: It's Fox's Alex Hogan. And in tennis, the women's final is underway at the U.S. Open. Sabalenka, number one, versus number two, Rybakina. 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
7: A major name in the world of artificial intelligence is sounding the alarm on the rapid growth of the tech. Fox's Madeline Rivera has the details.
14: From the head of Anthropic, Derry Amade has been outspoken about the risks of AI, saying its misuse could lead to cyber attacks and economic disruption. But in a new essay, he says his concerns have grown over the last few months, given how quickly AI is advancing. He referenced that incident where OpenAI's agents went rogue and breached the open source AI platform Hugging Face. Amade saying, it's my worry that in 6 to 12 months, such a swarm could be capable of taking over the entire internet with a persistent botnet, and that the scale of damage would continue to increase from there if AI becomes more powerful without the necessary guardrails. Establishing those guardrails, he says, would require industry-wide and global coordination.
7: Amade says Anthropic, which created chatbot Claude, has already committed to allowing third-party evaluators to access systems and make sure they are following safety protocols. There are fears that slowing AI development could cause the U.S. to lose the AI race to countries like China. The race for open U.S. Senate seats in Texas and Michigan is heating up ahead of the midterm elections in November. Senator Tim Scott joined Saturday in America to weigh in.
15: In order for us to protect America, we have to elect sane, competent people who love the America that we are, not the America they want us to be. They're trying to change the very DNA of our country.
7: In Texas, Democratic State Representative James Tallarico is facing Texas Attorney General Ken Paxton. In Michigan, Democrat Abdul El-Sayed faces Republican former Congressman Mike Rogers. I'm Jane Fergus. This is Fox News.
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18: Tonight, periods of rain this evening. Otherwise, clouds warm and humid, low 67. Clouds and sun, scattered afternoon thunderstorms for tomorrow. Could see some gusty winds and small hail, the high 81. A thundershower tomorrow evening, otherwise cloudy, low 57. Partly sunny, not as warm on Monday. High Monday afternoon at 69. From the Stellar Roofing Weather Center, I'm Steve Williams.
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7: Fox News, I'm Carmen Roberts. President Trump was in Dublin, Ireland this morning to meet with officials and business leaders.
8: I'm pleased to say that Ireland is now the sixth largest source of foreign direct investment in the United States, with nearly $392 billion invested in 2025.
7: And the president is now attending the Irish Open at his golf course. As the president maintains the war with Iran will likely end after the midterm elections, U.S. Central Command says the naval blockade is working.
9: CENTCOM says they've now redirected 100 commercial vessels. They have blocked Iranian ports, but the Iranians are still trying to hit warships in this area.
7: Fox's Trey Yingst. And Oklahoma State stuns number 6 Oregon 39-31, ending the Cowboys' 21-game losing streak against major opponents. 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
11: Tonight, periods of rain this evening. Otherwise, clouds warm and humid. Low 67. Clouds and sun. Scattered afternoon thunderstorms for tomorrow. Could see some gusty winds and small hail. The high 81. A thundershower tomorrow evening. Otherwise, cloudy. Low 57. Partly sunny. Not as warm on Monday. High Monday afternoon at 69. From the Stellar Roofing Weather Center, I'm Steve Williams.
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0: The problem with our society is we don't notice the drift. It has been happening so slowly for so long, but now it's happening rapidly. Remember, we have women now defending the murder, the quote, vicious murder of her children, Clancy's children. We've redefined genocide. Now, here we are at 9/11. Texas Education Board has approved controversial curriculum that, ties the 9/11 attack to radical Islam. That's controversial? I'm sorry. I lived through it. How exactly is that controversial? They're erasing this. They are erasing all the things that we know are good and bad. They're switching them up. Be very, very careful. Know what you know. Know what you don't know, and don't confuse the two. But when you know it, stand up for truth.

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6: Fighting flares again. I'm Carmen Roberts, Fox News. Speaking in Ireland today, President Trump said again that the war with Iran will end after the midterm elections.
7: They're trying to hold out as long as they can to complicate the election.
6: But the fighting is intensifying. Fox's Trey Yingst has more from aboard the USS George Washington.
8: As the USS George Washington is operating, it is protected by a variety of guided missile destroyers. Things are changing very rapidly. Iran has ramped up attacks on U.S. warships, and that is the reason that these sailors and pilots continue to fly these critical missions in the area of operation. There is one other, George W. Bush, H.W. Bush aircraft carrier, and again, a variety of destroyers. As the United States is looking to project power against the Iranian regime, they continue daily nighttime operations to ensure that the pilots and sailors are ready for any sort of incoming threat. We know Iran tried to target this vessel.
6: And President Trump's not expressing a timeline for the end of the war between Russia and Ukraine, though.
9: Eight people were killed. Dozens of others were injured across cities in Ukraine after those Russian strikes. Meanwhile, over in Russia, Ukrainian forces targeted two chemical industrial facilities. President Zelensky was in Canada meeting with Ukrainian military pilots. He also met with Prime Minister Mark Carney, pressing allies, of course, for more support. Carney said one-third of all the drones they manufacture will go vote to support Ukraine's defense. Meanwhile, Russian President Vladimir Putin, he's in India alongside other leaders from 11 BRICS nations. That includes China, Brazil, South Africa, just to name a few. Putin said that if European governments send troops to Ukraine, it will mean, quote, a war with Russia.
6: That is Fox's Stephanie Bennett reporting from London. America's listening to Fox News.
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6: A study finds the number of U.S. cancer deaths attributed to alcohol has more than doubled since 1990.
16: Researchers at the University of Miami Sylvester Comprehensive Cancer Center analyzed more than three decades of health data. They found annual alcohol-attributable cancer deaths climbed from about 11,000 in 1990 to more than 23,000 in 2023. The study found alcohol-related cancer deaths were the highest among men and people 55 and older. Among younger adults, colorectal cancer was the leading alcohol-linked cancer killer for men, while breast cancer ranked first for women. The findings are published in the Lancet Regional Health Americas. Daria Albinger, Fox News.
6: Tourism officials are urging visitors to avoid one of Hawaii's most scenic islands as residents recover from the latest tropical storm. Kauai is coping with widespread damage after intense wind and waves from what was Hurricane Lowell. Damage oceanfront resorts ripped apart roads and knocked out power and left at least two dead. On a lighter note, a little magic and a high-stakes chase thriller are on the big screen this weekend.
17: We're Owen's women. Love is our undoing.
9: Get those midnight margaritas ready. Sandra Bullock and Nicole Kidman return, hoping to cast a spell over the box office with Practical Magic 2. The story unfolds as the Owen sisters are forced to confront a family curse, along with the next gen, played by Joey King and Macy Williams.
18: There's nothing in the world that's going to keep us from getting to you.
9: Owen Wilson and Alan Ritchson team up for Runner as an unlikely combo of couriers, racing to transport an organ while being chased by a ruthless cartel. In Hollywood, Ashley Dvorkin, Fox News.
6: And at the Venice Film Festival, Woman Unknown wins the prestigious Golden Lion today. John Malkovich wins Best Actor for the dark CIA comedy Wild Horse Nine. I'm Carmen Roberts. This is
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20: Tonight, periods of rain this evening. Otherwise, clouds warm and humid, low 67. Clouds and sun, scattered afternoon thunderstorms for tomorrow. Could see some gusty winds and small hail, the high 81. A thundershower tomorrow evening, otherwise cloudy, low 57. Partly sunny, not as warm on Monday. High Monday afternoon at 69. From the Stellar Roofing Weather Center, I'm Steve Williams.
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4: Fox News, I'm Jane Fergus. The conflict between the U.S. and Iran is escalating. Fox's Trey Yingst is aboard the USS Washington warship in the Arabian Sea.
5: Things are changing very rapidly. Iran has ramped up attacks on U.S. warships, and that is the reason that these sailors and pilots continue to fly these critical missions in the area of operation.
4: The George W. Bush aircraft carrier is also deployed to the area. Russian President Vladimir Putin issuing a blunt warning to any European countries who are thinking of sending troops to Ukraine, saying it would mean war with Russia.
6: Earlier this month, French President Macron said 26 of Ukraine's allies have pledged to deploy troops as a reassurance force once fighting ends with Russia.
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9: Tonight, periods of rain this evening. Otherwise, clouds warm and humid. Low 67. Clouds and sun. Scattered afternoon thunderstorms for tomorrow. Could see some gusty winds and small hail. The high 81. A thundershower tomorrow evening. Otherwise, cloudy. Low 57. Partly sunny. Not as warm on Monday. High Monday afternoon at 69. From the Stellar Roofing Weather Center, I'm Steve Williams.
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